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1: It has been forever. How you doing, Fryer?
0: I'm doing wonderful.
1: And how is Mrs. Fryer?
0: She is doing great.
1: Awesome. Listen, you got to bring her down to see us. We are really close by, right? We're only right near Cowtown Rodeo, right in Piles Grove, New Jersey. We're open 7 days a week. We do lunches, pizza. Mrs. Fryer loves pizza, right?
0: That's right.
1: Dude, so we do pizza Thursday nights, Friday nights, all day Saturday and Sunday, wood-fired. I think she'll love it.
0: Oh, the pizza's out of this world. I know.
1: And then we do open mic nights, and you got that cowbell, right?
0: I got the cowbell.
1: Bring the cowbell down. You and I can do a song together. We do live music every Saturday night, and we're, like I say, we're really close by. We're open 7 days a week and right here in Piles Grove, New Jersey.
0: What is the address?
1: It is

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1: It has been forever. How you doing, Fryer?
0: I'm doing wonderful.
1: And how is Mrs. Fryer?
0: She is doing great.
1: Awesome. Listen, you got to bring her down to see us. We are really close by, right? We're only right near Cowtown Rodeo, right in Piles Grove, New Jersey. We're open 7 days a week. We do lunches, pizza. Mrs. Fryer loves pizza, right?
0: That's right.
1: Dude, so we do pizza Thursday nights, Friday nights, all day Saturday and Sunday, wood fired. I think she'll love it.
0: Oh, the pizza's out of this world. I know.
1: And then we do open mic nights, and you got that cowbell, right?
0: I got the cowbell.
1: Bring the cowbell down. You and I can do a song together. We do live music every Saturday night, and we're, like I say, we're really close by. We're open 7 days a week, and right here in Piles Grove, New Jersey.
0: What is the address?
1: It is

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3: Awesome. Listen, you got to bring her down to see us. We are really close by, right? We're only right near Cowtown Rodeo, right in Piles Grove, New Jersey. We're open 7 days a week. 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Mrs. Fryer loves pizza, right?
2: That's right.
3: Dude, so we do pizza Thursday nights, Friday nights, all day Saturday and Sunday, wood fired. I think she'll love it.
2: Oh, the pizza's out of this world. I know.
3: And then we do open mic nights, and you got that cowbell, right?
2: I got the cowbell.
3: 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We're open 7 days a week, and right here in Piles Grove, New Jersey.
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1: It has been forever. How you doing, Fryer?
0: I'm doing wonderful.
1: And how is Mrs. Fryer?
0: She is doing great.
1: Awesome. Listen, you got to bring her down to see us. We are really close by, right? We're only right near Cowtown Rodeo, right in Piles Grove, New Jersey. We're open 7 days a week. We do lunches, pizza. Mrs. Fryer loves pizza, right?
0: That's right.
1: Dude, so we do pizza Thursday nights, Friday nights, all day Saturday and Sunday, wood-fired. I think she'll love it.
0: Oh, the pizza's out of this world, I know.
1: And then we do open mic nights, and you got that cowbell, right?
0: I got the cowbell.
1: Bring the cowbell down, you and I can do a song together. We do live music every Saturday night, and we're, like I say, we're really close by. We're open 7 days a week, and right here in Piles Grove, New Jersey.
0: What is the address?
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1: 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WVLT, Clear Communications Incorporated, retains the right to record all phone calls received during this program for future promotions. But it's a-

0: I go to Steve Diorio, who's live on the phone.
1: Thank you, Scott. Good morning, folks. You are tuned into the Steve Diorio Show. I am not in the studio. I'm calling remotely. I have my 60-inch screen in front of me. I have my multi-million dollar data center within 10 feet of me. And it's a little drizzly outside where I'm at, but I think it's going to be a good day. Scott's working the board. Amy's working the phone line. So bear with me when I'm not in studio. It's kind of like driving a car blindfolded or driving the car at night wearing sunglasses. So just bear with us, folks. We will be on Facebook. You just won't see any happy faces behind the camera and the microphone. But I'm happy to be here. We have a bunch of guests going to be calling in throughout the show. So like I said, bear with me. Let me get through my sponsors real quick. 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No to the GCL. Folks, if you need to reach me, you can text me at 856-515-0322. Again, 856-515-0322. And just leave a message maybe later today or tomorrow. If you want to get on the air or you want to talk about something, I'll get back to you. Folks, keep in mind, weak people seek revenge, strong people forgive, and intelligent people ignore. That's right, folks. Don't get caught up in the craziness. You can't argue with crazy. Unfortunately, a lot of people out there are crazy. They hate Trump. They hate America. They love murder, rape, and mayhem. And they think we should have open borders and let all the riffraff of the world show up here for free stuff. Why we neglect our seniors, our veterans, and our school-age kids. So, Amy, I don't know if you're close to the mic because I can't see you, but okay, I just wanted to tell you, Amy, we have something to talk about on October 7th, right?
2: October 17th.
1: 17th. Oh, my goodness. There
2: it's
1: you go.
2: October 7th. Am I missing out on something?
1: No, that was the event that happened in Israel when they're the bad guys.
2: Oh, yeah.
1: Come on. You can't forget that date.
2: You cannot forget October 7th.
1: It's going to be at the Ramada Inn in Vineland, New Jersey, Amy.
2: I know. And you were just talking to
1: Judy,
2: getting stuff settled up. If anybody wants to get tickets, they should go to penniesinaction.org. Or they can contact one of us, and we will get you tickets. You can get a whole table if your business would like to sponsor a table. Or if you just want to get a group of friends together and know that you are going to have a table that you can, you know, reserve for you, that you can all sit together. You can also contact us, and we'll get that going.
1: And there's 10 people at each table, Amy. It's $100 per person. And what we do with that money is we put females who have breast cancer and other related cancers due to breast cancer. And we put them through Dr. Zinicki's clinical programs, and he saves 99.99999% of the people who we come across. The other ones just die of old age after he helps them and saves their lives. So I'm sure we'll get into it a little bit when Ushi calls later. So, Amy, I don't know. There's an event coming up. This girl, Tanaja, she's out in Lindenwald there, and there's a basketball camp for the kids. I'm going to give out her number, Amy.
2: Oh, nice.
1: It's 856-271-2577. 856-271-2577. Going to be next Saturday. I think it's from 10 to 2 or something like that. It's going to be great fun for the kids, and it's a basketball camp. I think it's a 3-on-3. But she's looking for backpacks, maybe cases of Gatorade. Anybody who wants to help, you can reach her, as I said, 856-271-2577. It's going to be in Lindenwald, which is Camden County, and it's going to be a great event for the youth out there, and Tanaj is doing a great job. So, we'll give her a plug next week, too.
2: Yeah, and if you're not in Lindenwald and you want to, you know, sometimes it's hard. People just can't drop $100 or a couple $100, but a case of water is $4. A case of Gatorade is $8. If you're not in the area, you can probably just give her a call and maybe Venmo or $10 and say, get some water with this. I'm sure every
1: That's
2: little
1: smart,
2: bit
1: Amy.
2: Helps.
1: Yeah, everybody wants to help, but they don't know where or how to help, so I think in her particular case.
2: And sometimes when you can't be the big donor, you can help out. You can still help out by grabbing a case of water or Gatorade or...
1: Or even a backpack or some...
2: Backpack.
1: They're putting notebooks, pencils, pens, all school related stuff in these backpacks
2: and
1: for the underprivileged kids.
2: I know that they want new stuff, but I can't tell you how many times I've given away new backpacks that my kids had to have that never, they never used them. They still have the tags on them. So,
1: wow.
2: Send them over if you're not using them.
1: It's going to be next Saturday, as I said. It's 2001 Egg Harbor Road, Lindenwald. And it's going until 2 p.m. until the supplies last for the giveaway. There's haircuts available from ages 5 to 18.
2: Nice.
1: And it's kind of crazy, a lot going on. The parents must be present with their kids. So it's a book bag giveaway, and there's going to be, I guess, refreshments and stuff. So hopefully it'll be a success. Just like our event's going to be. Now, Amy, we have a big, important meeting on the 29th in Media PA. It's going to be a nice event. We're going to cover a lot of ground for Pennies in Action in the future and how we're saving lives and what advancements that Dr. Zinicky makes almost every week. There's something new coming up. So next Saturday, we'll be in Media, Pennsylvania.
2: And if somebody can't come to the event, but they still would like to donate, you definitely can donate. If you would like to donate something for the basket auction or a basket, just send me an email. I'll get back to you, amy@wvlt.com, or you can text Steve on his number. What is that, 515?
1: I'm going to learn it eventually. 0322 856 3515 0322. So I think we need to get Peter on. If you can get Peter on real quick, let me know when he's on.
2: I have to admit I haven't even looked at the list yet.
1: Okay, get Peter on quick so we can stay tight.
2: All right, okay, thanks. Bye.
1: And we have a lot of people lined up, and unfortunately sometimes if we run over, it pushes everybody back. We have our locked in people like Seth at 9:30 and Ushi at 9:48. And we got in the 10 o'clock hour, we have a lot of folks calling in. So it's going to be interesting, folks. So she's going to let me know when Peter is on. But remember, this show's all about health, whether you're Democrat, Republican, whatever you are, white, black, fat, you got to take care of yourself. The government's not going to take care of you. They have to get some ocean air, sunlight, regular air, grounding with the earth, air, walking through the grass, and add some salt, bottled water, a good cup of salt, and put your feet in the sand. And if you're able to get down the beach, do it. Like grounded with the earth. Don't forget cayenne pepper with water. Drink it all throughout the day. Can't go wrong. Grapefruits are like Drano for your arteries. So get yourself a grapefruit a week. It's a good way to go. You got to take care of yourself, folks. And unfortunately, our government doesn't teach us to take care of ourselves. We have to do it on our own. And that's why I'm here, folks. Pay attention. Today affects the next years of your life, the next decade. Be smart, be healthy. Let me see. I believe we have Peter Nimmo live on the line. Peter, good morning.
3: Thank you.
1: How are you?
3: Good morning, Steve. How are you today, my friend?
1: I'm doing good. You're really faint. Unfortunately, I'm not in the studio, so I can barely hear you, but speak up and sing in the microphone, Peter.
3: Yeah, listen, I was sorry to hear that you're not feeling good. I mean, you know, if people take their health for granted, and it's, I'll tell you what, you really understand how lucky we are when you get sick or you're not feeling good. It's really terrible. So I hope you feel better.
1: Yes, it is. I'm starting to feel better, but I just didn't have it in me to drive, tie up 5 or 6 hours today when I have things to do all afternoon today. So, you know, it takes me 35 minutes to run down to the studio. Then I go to Wawa and get myself something for breakfast and Amy and Scott. And then almost 3 hours in the studio and then travel back. That's like 5, 6 hours. So, Peter, what's on your mind today?
3: Well, you know, there's a lot going on still, and part of what's on my mind is I saw Michael Cohen and Donald Trump had kind of a reconciliation interview on Michael Cohen's podcast. Of course, Michael Cohen being the lawyer for Trump that got in trouble in New York with Bragg. Well, he says now on the record, under oath, that the prosecution coerced him to testify against Trump. Now, if that's true, that entire New York case will be thrown out, which we knew it was on shaky ground anyway. So that'll be the end of the 34 felonies that you hear all the time. Oh, well, Trump's a convicted felon. You knew those cases weren't going to hold up. And so now, if you believe Michael Cohen's telling the truth, the prosecution coerced him for his testimony. And if you believe he's a liar, that means he lied under oath when he testified. So no matter how you cut the cake, the factual basis of his testimony is now thrown out. So, you know, that case will get thrown out, Steve. That's my prediction. But it's just another case where you see the zealous prosecution of a man. For what reason? I mean, the guy was around for 70 years, never arrested. He had a TV show, wrote books, developed property. Everybody loved him until he became a politician. The Democratic Party is really diabolical, Steve. They will do anything to maintain power.
1: They are pure evil. So, Peter, you and I had a conversation during the week about the battleship and all the controversy, which always stems from one person. And here this guy's a LGBTQ advocate, and he's a little troublemaker trying to stir up stuff on the ship. So tell us a little bit about that.
3: Well, you know, first of all, we have absolutely no prejudice against people that are gay or people that are homosexual.
1: Yes, that's indeed. Fine.
3: But, you know, when you say LGBT, do you know anybody that could tell you what all those letters mean? I don't.
1: No.
3: I sure
1: no.
3: don't. I don't.
1: Obama, maybe.
3: I don't know what those letters mean. But, you know, basically what it is the media are looking for any type of a negative story against Trump. Now, could you imagine during World War II where the press wrote an article that the sailors on, you know, the Enterprise, which was an aircraft carrier, are disillusioned with their effort in you know, fighting the Japanese. I mean, the paper would be put out of business. Where's our patriotism at? Where's our, you remember the old saying, loose lips sink ships? I mean, this gives aid and comfort to the enemy. All they think is, well, we just got to last a little bit longer. And the media will turn the people against the war. This is not good, Steve. We need people all on the same page, and we need the press to back up our military. We don't need, for there to be weakness or cracks in our united front in terms of, you know, how we're going to approach that war, whether you agree with that war or not. So I'm a little disappointed about that. And as far as the deployments, I mean, this is all a hoax. The normal deployment for the Navy is 6 months to a year. For the Army, it's 15 months. For the Air Force, 6 to 12 months. Obama had a unit in Afghanistan for like 18 months eating MREs, not even, you know, with the type of food that they were getting on the aircraft carrier, which, by the way, they were complaining that they were eating too good on the aircraft carrier. Now,
1: right.
3: As far as I'm concerned, I think them guys should eat steak every night if they want to, don't you?
1: That's right. Oh, chicken and steak, definitely.
3: And the other thing that I don't like, and I know I'm trying to squeeze some stuff in for you, I hear all the time about your fair share. Well, who's paying their fair share as far as taxes are concerned? And I did a little research on this, and here's what I found out. In 2024, the top 50% wage earners paid 97% of all income taxes. The bottom 50 paid 3%. The top 1% paid an average of adjusted gross income of $675,000 and more. The average rate was 26%. So the old story about Warren Buffett's secretary, it's just factually false. It's a talking point. It is not true. So the top 1% paid 40% of all income taxes. Top 5% paid 60%. Top 10% paid 70%. And the top 25 paid 86% of all income taxes. Now you tell me, what's your fair share? These numbers are staggering. I mean, I think people, it seems to me, they are paying their fair share. I don't know. It seems that way to me based on these numbers. I mean, if you make a dollar, how much should you be able to keep? 30 cents? 40 cents? I mean, it's getting crazy with the taxation. And, you know, Steve, Art Laffer is a famous economist that worked during the Reagan years. And he said that if you tax people who work and you pay people who don't work, don't be surprised if you have a lot of people not working, which really makes a lot of sense. So
1: no, you're right. You know, and the problem is, Peter, the media runs from the truth. They filter all the truth. They do everything they can to make Trump look bad, when in fact this guy's going to go down history for being having the most productive presidency, not just his first term, but this term. But the media is so hell-bent on pushing this anti-American, anti-cop, anti-Christian media that they're blinded. And the media is making all the money. If you look at any of the major media outlets, CNN, MSNBC, ABC, CBS, NBC, every other commercial or most commercials are in the pharmaceutical industry, which they backed 100% during COVID.
3: Exactly. That's such a conflict of interest where Pfizer is their main contributor, right, their main sponsor. And they're talking about, you know, they got the Pfizer guy on there, and they're talking about the vaccine with no disclaimer. You can report on it, but don't you have an obligation to say, oh, by the way, my biggest donor is Pfizer? Well, right away, everybody's going to say, well, I'm skeptical about that story. But this is the way these people operate. And, you know, it's we're turning this country into against ourselves. You know, you read the Communist Manifesto, and it's exactly what they want to do. They want to turn races against each other. They want to turn classes against each other. They want to turn rich and poor against each other. Why is the media so complicit in that, Steve? That's the one thing I don't understand. Maybe Saul
1: because
3: can, you know, Seth, not Saul, can give us some perspective on that, because I just don't understand it.
1: It's because they went to communist universities. Hey, Peter, I have about a minute. Tell the listeners something that may stimulate their mind for the rest of the weekend.
3: Well, what I would say to that is you tax speeders because you want less speeders. You tax smoking because you want less smokers. Why would you keep the foot on the neck of the people that are providing all the prosperity for this country? If the guy up the street is a billionaire, how does that hurt me? In what way is that bad? What do you think they do with their money, Steve? They put their money in the bank. You get a car loan. You have a credit card. That money builds more money in our economy. This whole idea to, you know, denounce success and in some way say if a guy's a trillionaire, that's bad. That's the opposite of our system. Our system is to generate prosperity and bring everybody up. Our poor in this country are the envy of the world, our poverty class. They have cell phones, air conditioners, running water,
1: right,
3: cars.
1: Yep.
3: You know, so I would say that we've got it pretty darn good in this country. And this is the best, most prosperous, least racist country in the entire world. That's why
1: right,
3: everybody wants to come.
1: Well, Peter, thanks for sharing that. I think you've... If people listen to what you just said, they're going to wake up and say, hey, how the heck can I vote for a Democrat from here on in? They got to vote for Stacey Garrity in PA, and they got to support all Republicans across the board. So, Peter, as always, I appreciate your commentary, and God bless, and have a good
3: weekend. All right. Hey, listen, Steve, I hope you're feeling better. You know, I know Amy and Scott will do a good job for you today, but I know you like to be in studio. And you know,
1: absolutely.
3: I just hope you get back in there as soon as possible.
1: Okay, thanks. Take it easy, Peter.
3: All right, good talking to you, Steve.
1: See you around. You too. Bye. Bye. Amy, let's get Martino on, and then we'll take it from there. So, folks, the crazy stuff out there. Listen to this. Anniversary of 9/11 is coming. It's right around the corner. You better pay attention, folks, because it's going to happen over and over again. Islamic terror is here to stay unless we eradicate it. It's going to happen soon. Last week, I played an Elvis song. I forgot to mention that the anniversary of his death was coming up on the 16th, which I think was last Sunday. And we played Elvis' song at the top of the hour. He was born January 8th, 1935, died August 16th, 1977. He'd be 91 years old, folks. Can you imagine that? A 91-year-old Elvis still out there singing and dancing. If it wasn't for all the drugs the pharmaceutical industry was giving him and to bring him up and bring him down and all that stuff. But anyway, so it's the bottom line. Elvis was an amazing person, and unfortunately the system broke him. And it's pretty sad. I felt bad for good old Elvis Aaron Presley and his Jesse, his twin that died. But Elvis was amazing. The songs, just an amazing person. It was a lot of fun to be around, from what I was told. Unfortunately, he got caught up in it, and it changes your life forever after that. But if you remember this, I have a little comment to say. Democrats deny our public school kids a quality education. Republicans demand a quality education for our school kids. So what the heck's going on? Having something as basic as a quality education for our public school kids, that's why they're failing, especially in the cities, because the Democrats don't care. They have high-paid teachers in the cities, high-paid administrators, department heads. Everybody gets a nice chunk of change, and yet the kids are failing. They can't even read on third and fourth grade levels. Math, forget it. History, they're definitely not teaching, because the kids would find out. Amy, let me know if you get Martino on, because we're going to have a tight gap, because we got Seth coming on at 9:30. So I hope I'm still on. I hear nothing but crickets, but that's okay. I love crickets. You notice, I just been talking to some people. Amy and I were talking the other day. You don't see ladybugs anymore. I haven't seen any mosquitoes at all. It's probably the chemtrails killing all the insects, which I don't know if it's a good thing, but if they're doing that to the craziness of these chemtrails, maybe they're killing us and killing the insects at the same time. Something to think about. Just remember, all those toxins are falling on our crops and everything, so it's pretty scary out there. And lightning bugs. What did I say? Yeah, lightning bugs and mosquitoes. I'm telling you, I don't know how the flies are down the shore. Those greenback flies that bite you down the shore. I don't know if that's a thing anymore. But what are you going to do? So Amy's going to keep trying to get Martino on. Hopefully we can squeeze him in. If not, we missed that round of conversation. but, you know, the crazy thing is Christians and American patriots have to step up to a greater calling. Stop being so selfish. Something greater than their own personal needs. We need to step up and stop the Islamic takeover of America. They have a sinister plan, and it's working in all these cities. And look at Europe. Europe is out of control. And the Muslim takeover, they don't just want to, they don't want to assimilate. They want to take over, get all the free stuff, multiply in massive numbers, and then take over. Women will have no rights. They're going to be covered up. They'll kill people if you don't agree with a Sharia law and become a Muslim. This is a Christian country, and it's going to stay a Christian country. Was built on Judeo-Christian principles. And if anybody tells you otherwise, they're sick puppies, and get them out of this country. How about this bag lady Burka, who was the FBI had a sting operation in court. She wanted to blow up the New York State Capitol and kill senators and kill as many people as possible, inspired by ISIS. This is what I'm talking about. Thanks to Joe Biden and Barack Obama, we have Islamic terror in every single neighborhood, in every single state, and it's not going to go away unless we eradicate it. We need to go after the communists, go after the Islamic terrorists, because I'm sick and tired of it. I'm going to say every week, I'm going to tell you what's on my mind. And guess what? Christians and American patriots, step up, vote Republican to eradicate this nonsense. Sharia law clashes with our Constitution. It clashes with Christianity. It's not compatible to the American dream. They're living the American dream because they come from these countries, no resources, sand, nothing. They live in huts and caves and shacks. They come here, get all kinds of free stuff, thanks to Joe Biden and every goddamn Democrat in Washington, D.C., who voted for everything that Joe Biden threw in front of them. Joe Biden slept through 4 years of his presidency. Don't let anybody kid you. That was a stolen election. I love when all these outlets, the Alphabet channels, talk about no proof of voter fraud. Then Joe Biden did not get 81 million votes. There's no way in hell he got more than Barack Obama and Hillary Clinton. And as I always say, Barack Obama got 3.5 million less when he ran for re-election. So much for hope and change, right? After that, they hoped he changed, but he didn't. And Donald Trump in 2020 got 74.5 million, almost 11 million more than what he got 4 years prior. That's a statistical landslide. But because of the Dominion machines and the Smartmatic machines and the harvesting of the ballots because of the plandemic by China and the Democrat Party to take down a successful president and an American economy and everybody who died, one of Fauci's associates has gone to prison. He was charged and fined, of course, and he's going to serve time. You think that's going to open up a can of worms for Fauci? Fauci is a criminal. Used to be Hillary Clinton held the record for most assisted suicides than Dr. Jack Kevorkian. Now, of course, thanks to gain-of-function research that we paid for and thanks to the spread of China releasing this out of Wuhan. Remember, China shut down all domestic flights out of Wuhan within China and allowed international flights for this to spread. We know what it is. China is our enemy. They're always going to be our enemy, just like Russia and just like these Middle Eastern countries. The same one encouraging Donald Trump. Do we have Martino on?
4: Yes, sir.
1: Martino,
4: sorry,
1: good morning.
4: That. I was just finishing up a wig. Good morning.
1: Hey, no problem. So we only have about 3 minutes, so make it quick because I got my sponsor coming on 9:30. So
4: no
1: tell
4: problem.
1: Me something I don't know and educate the folks who are going to be voting for you this November in Gloucester County.
4: Well, I keep finding out more and more corruption. You know, our dream park is hemorrhaging, bleeding, and they're taking from the landfill in Gloucester County to keep it afloat. And they just have all these lies coming out and trying to confuse the people. And I want to make it clear, don't be confused. We are a county that is underwater. We are a county that doesn't put our residents first. We are a county that is reassessing our taxes every year. Ask the people of Westville and West Deptford. They're calling me every day. I feel terrible for these people. And it's just, it is a complete disaster. And make no mistake, Sweeney is the puppeteer, and those five Democratic commissioners are doing whatever he says. And that is why we're in the trouble we're in. So it's really important on November 3rd to vote for Falcone, McCormick, and Cartier.
1: Now, Martino, the early voting starts pretty soon in September, right?
4: Yes, yes. So vote column B. Don't forget to vote column B.
1: That's right. Well, if they want to save tax money, because unfortunately, we're one of the highest tax counties in Gloucester County in the entire country.
4: Yes, there's 3,100 counties in the country, and we are the 28th highest. Our administrator makes more than the vice president of the United States. And his secretary makes more than the governor of New Jersey. Yet, they can't even afford to put brakes on the ambulances in Gloucester County because I have EMS workers reaching out to me telling me how bad their conditions are. The Gloucester County employees are under an iron fist. They have chains. They want them broken. They're sending me a clear message. And we made a vow to them. We are going to clean it up, not just for our firemen and our police officers and our emergency responders, but also for the residents.
1: That's great. Now, you're running with Catherine and Barbara, obviously. You have a great team. You're going to be in column B. And you've got to encourage people. If you're going to vote early, vote smart and vote for your own pocketbook and the own safety of living in Gloucester County, because nothing good can happen when you tax good people and they leave and then other people come in who don't know the history of Gloucester County. And you really need to retain these residents because they're good people, but they're forced to move to Florida, South Carolina, or Texas to get away from this crazy taxation county, and the state of New Jersey is a mess. So hopefully if you get in there, you can make big changes, Martino.
4: We're going to do our best. We're going to try to help get rid of this GCL that a lot of residents are so upset about, losing their homes and their backyards, and just put common sense back.
1: It's all about money. Follow the money trail. Martino, God bless and have a good day.
4: You too, my friend. Take care. Bye-bye.
1: Take care. See ya. Hey, Martino Cartier running for county commissioner in Gloucester County. So, Amy, let me know when Seth's on and we'll get it cranked up. Folks, the sad thing is with the upcoming anniversary, 9/11, it's not a fun anniversary, 25 years. We knew it was coming. Was it an inside job? There's a lot of controversy. There's a new book out from our good friend, our Congressman Kurt Wellen. It tells you a little bit about some of the secrets that went on and some of the real-life conditions for the eyes of a firefighter. Lost over 700 residents on 9/11, of Jersey alone. At least 10 to 12,000 died within months of related, issues with the health issues regarding 9/11. Seth, good morning. How are you?
5: Good morning. This is Seth Grossman calling in for Liberty and Prosperity. So I do my dittos when I start each conversation that if you want to know the stuff that we never get to talk to on the air, it's all posted at libertyandprosperity.com. 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And you know that summer has rapidly come to an end when we start talking about remembering the local hero of Summers Point, Richard Summers, who died in Tripoli on September 4th in 1804. And when you learn that remarkable story, man born in Summers Point, New Jersey, dies at age 26 in America's first foreign war, 5,000 miles away, fighting the exact same people who were responsible for, killing 3,000 Americans on September 11th, 2001. Yep. And I often tell people that it's a shame that Richard Summers is forgotten. We'll be having a ceremony at 10 o'clock in the morning at the park in Summers Point with the statue and mural dedicated to him. And we will tell his story. And there'll only be maybe a few dozen of us, 50 to 100 people there. But yet there are ceremonies all over the country to remember the September 11th attack of 2001 that killed 3,000 Americans. But if you think about the two ceremonies, what is it that you learn from the September 11th ceremonies? That America was attacked, 3,000 Americans were killed, many of them were police and firefighters, that we have to honor the people who serve. We've had disasters many, many times. We've had, Pearl Harbor, but we don't have a ceremony to remember Pearl Harbor every year because Americans don't celebrate defeats normally. We always celebrate our victories. And what the Richard Summers story tells us, it tells us, who these people were who attacked us. It explains why they attacked us, explain why we had to go to war and what we did to stop them from attacking us again. So I think there are many more useful lessons to be learned from remembering the Richard Summers story and making that a holiday, at least a local holiday, than you will get from remembering September 11th, 2001 all the time.
1: Right. We got to credit Thomas Jefferson for going after the Barbary pirates who were capturing our sailors and charging ransom. We were paying, at the time, would have been equivalent to millions and millions of dollars to get our sailors and get our ships back. It was very frustrating.
5: But that was part of a larger story. The larger story is, first of all, the Barbary pirates weren't pirates at all, because by definition, a pirate is an outlaw, a criminal. Who's breaking, international law of the sea. So if you capture the pirate, that pirate would be put on trial on the ship, and he would be tried and executed on the ship. When the ship would come in, that pirate would be hanging from the mast as a criminal. But you see, the Barbary pirates were not criminals. They were what we call privateers, or in French, corsairs. They had a license to do what they did from governments that were legally at war with America. And if you go into that whole backstory, you had those kingdoms in North Africa. That war was really a thousand-year war that started when the Arabs conquered Morocco and Algiers and Tunis and Tripoli, and they immediately began a war against all the Christians in Europe. And it wasn't just capturing people and holding them for ransom. They captured people and held them in slavery. And that's how they had the fastest warships on the seas, because they had slaves pulling oars that could overtake any boat that was out there. So that went on for, as I said, 1,000 years until in the 1500s, you had Pope Pius V, formed a holy league of Spain and Italy and all these Christian countries to fight back. And the Christian countries fought back for 200 years. But until they did, more than a million Europeans were captured as slaves and brought back to North Africa as slaves. Now, there's a forgotten story that I don't think is taught in our schools. And so basically, after 200 years of fighting, the Europeans and these Barbary kingdoms reached an understanding that the Barbary kingdom said, well, just give us money so we don't have to capture your slaves. And so all the European countries paid what they called tribute to have peace with the these North African countries. And what happened to America, America, when we were part of the British Empire, our ships were safe because they were protected by the tribute or bribes that the British were paying. But as soon as we became independent in 1783, you know, the Barbary Kingdom say, well, you're not protected by Britain anymore, so we're going to capture your people and make them slaves. And finally, we paid them tribute, and our people were safe because we didn't have a navy. And every time we paid tribute, they demanded more tribute because they knew we were such a peaceful nation, we didn't have a navy to protect ourselves. Until finally, Americans got fed up in 1798, and they said, millions for defense, not 1 cent for tribute. America formed a brand new navy. Richard Summers of Summers Point was one of the first to join, again with his friend Stephen Decatur of what's now Ocean City, Maryland. And they formed the navy, and they stopped it. And because of what they did, in 1804, Americans were safe around the world for 150 years. So we have to learn what Americans did in 1804 that we're not doing now, and then we'll understand what it takes to be safe in this dangerous world again.
6: We appreciate that.
5: Yeah. By the way, I guess I only have time for one more item, but I have to mention this. That great Republican president, Warren Harding, said, my enemies, I could deal with my enemies any day of the week. But my friends, my blankety-blank friends, they're the ones who keep me walking the floor at night. And and right now, the guy who's keeping me walking the floor at night is Donald Trump. Because a couple of days ago, it was announced that America now has a $40 trillion debt. Yes. And there's no way you could sugarcoat that. It's a disaster. You cannot maintain an economy like that because a sound economy depends on reliable money supply. And when you just print out $1 trillion a year to finance a debt that will never get paid back, you're cheapening the money. People don't have confidence in the economy. Foreigners don't want to sell us goods for worthless money. And I wonder our kids are saying, well, your whole system is rotten and corrupt. Let's go to socialism instead. And of that $40 trillion in debt, one quarter of it, $10 trillion, was run up by Donald Trump as president in just 8 years in office. That's one fourth of the entire debt in just 8 years, and Trump still has 2 years to go. And you can't blame the Democrats for this. Because we know where the money is going. For 3 months, President Trump had Elon Musk use all his most advanced technology to identify where the money is being spent. And you have all the fraud, and you had all the waste, and all the stuff that we see in the paper every day. We see, and I'm sure there's stuff in your county that I don't know about, but in my county, we had federal funds just built a tennis court in Atlantic City. $4 million of federal funds fixed the Wildwood Boardwalk. Federal funds paved the streets of Atlantic Avenue in Atlantic City and Margate and West Avenue in Ocean City. Federal funds fixed the Margate Elephant. Federal funds pumped sand onto beaches to keep multi-million dollar homes safe in Ocean City and Strathmere. Federal funds gave $10,000 to 52 lucky families in Atlantic City, a so-called scholarship. And you read about it every day, every day. A grant for this, a grant for that, a grant for something else. A grant for stuff that we would never, ever pay for if we were spending our own money or raising our own taxes to do it. But since it's free money from the federal government, everybody says yes. And you can't blame Congressman Jeff Van Drew for this, because we all know if any congressman like Jeff Van Drew would say, oh, no, I'm going to vote against money for beaches for Ocean City. I'm going to vote against money for the Wildwood Boardwalk. He would have about as much chance of getting reelected as I would, you know, for saying this stuff. The leadership, if you're going to bring the spending under control, the only person who could do it is the president. And right now he's not doing it. And that's going to be a big, big problem that we just cannot ignore. And we've got to talk about it. We've got to do something about it. But that's what we do at our Liberty and Prosperity Breakfast every Saturday morning, 9:30 to 10:30 in Summers Point. We talk about the stuff that people don't want to talk about, and we suggest solutions that are somehow seem to be obvious to ordinary people who openly talk about the facts, but somehow all the professional consultants and experts who are running the government, who we see on all those TV network programs, they don't seem to notice it. But anyway, libertyandprosperity.com, and we'll have some lively conversation today.
7: And you have a great lunch. What's that date on the Richard Summers event?
5: Richard Summers, the day he died in Tripoli in 1804, September 4th, we'll be gathering at the park in Summers Point at 10 o'clock in the morning. It's right next to the library. It's by City Hall in Summers Point, the library in Summers Point, right on Shore Road. But, of course, most of your listeners will know it's right across the street from Charlie's Bar in Summers Point.
7: right.
5: But, yeah, we'll be there at 10 o'clock in the morning, and then afterwards we'll be going for a breakfast at where we meet Saturdays at Sal's Coal Fired Pizza at 11 o'clock after the ceremony. And everybody is welcome to attend. There's no admission charge for the ceremony, and we tell the whole story in detail. The kids especially enjoy it. So thank you for reminding me to talk about that event.
7: Well, that's great. But guess what? Thank you for keeping this national hero and local hero's story alive. So we appreciate it.
5: All right. Have a good weekend.
7: Take care,
5: thank
7: Seth.
5: You.
7: Have a good weekend. See ya. Okay. I have it. Seth Grossman from Liberty and Prosperity. One thing I should mention, that Barack Obama raised the national debt, I guess, $10 trillion. He didn't have a plandemic. That's where we spent trillions and trillions. And Donald Trump tried to get spending under control by cutting all the waste with DOGE and everything. And every Democrat fought him. We're prosecuting people every day, getting money back, finding these people. But Donald Trump does need to get, if you look at it, we've got a booming economy despite gas prices. And the Democrats and the media, every day they tell us, we get an update. If gas goes up 3 cents, goes down. They never did that under Joe Bye-Bye. And let me tell you something. Donald Trump saved the world. Some of you people out there may not believe this. He took away a nuclear threat to Europe, the United States, Israel, and other Middle Eastern countries by taking out their nuclear program. That was funded by Barack Obama and Joe Bye-Bye from Delaware. And guess what? They gave him all the frozen assets that were owed to Iran before the takeover. They gave us millions and millions of dollars to buy fighter jets and munitions. And when the takeover happened, the Shah was ousted, we sat on the money. It's your interest. And Joe Biden and Barack Obama gave them billions and tens of billions of dollars back. We should have charged them for 9/11. We should have charged them for the hostage situation, everything.

0: Carroll, all during Biden, crickets. They never said a word in the media. Also, Joe Biden shut down the Keystone Pipeline and shut down domestic oil drilling off the coast, just like Obama did, and domestic drilling, and really crimped, put a lot of regulations on our oil companies. That's what caused the $5 a gallon under Biden. Donald Trump saved the globe and shut down the nuclear capabilities, and that's why the gas prices are high. Hopefully we can get a resolution quick, because the Democrats are working hand-in-hand with Iran to help string this out, so then war breaks out right before the election. But I think the American people are smart. They're sick and tired of the transgender surgeries for minors, thanks to Barack Obama and the Democrats. Women being disrespected in sports and in the locker room and the restrooms. And that's what the Democrats are all about. Open borders, giving away free stuff to America, to people who do not deserve it, while they're stealing financial resources from our seniors, veterans, our kids, and our public school education and our defense, quite frankly. I believe we have Uschi Kessler live on the line. Uschi, good morning. How are you?
1: Fine, getting there.
0: I hear you. Yeah, you had a little bit of a setback for a few days. Hopefully you'll feel better.
1: Yeah, shingles. I never realized what that is. You know, the thing is, it can't make up its mind if it should burn, itch, or hurt. And then it does it all at the same time.
0: No, it's crazy. Unfortunately, a lot of people have that virus in them, and it comes out usually over 50, 55, but it's not a nice thing.
1: Well, then I got it early. Just kidding.
0: Yeah, right. You got it when you're 30 now, right?
1: That's right, yeah. Because I've been counting fast for years.
0: Yes. Amy and I spoke earlier about October
1: 17th. For your their birthday, I count backwards. So, but
0: right.
1: Anyway, so I'm excited about next Saturday. So Dr. Sinicki is still in Hawaii at a big conference, and he did presentations, and apparently it was very well received. And I can't wait to hear. He's going to zoom in, on Saturday, so we will hear firsthand what happened.
0: Absolutely. So, well, there's a lot of crazy weather was going on last week in Hawaii.
1: I know. I was afraid if he's even going to get there, because the day he left on Monday, and on Sundays where they were supposed to have that very big hurricane there. So, but anyway, you know, he got there fine, and, you know, he texted me back a couple of times, so I know he's okay. That's what I was concerned about. But anyway.
0: Well, you know what? Now that we've really branched out with Pennies in Action and Dr. Zanicki's work, we are getting calls from all over the country and from foreign countries to try to get into the clinical program. This is more important now, more than ever, that we need to raise money. We have a 20th anniversary coming up in the spring. And we've got to get our message out. It's about raising money to get these people into the clinical program. We finish the clinicals, then it becomes standard care. And guess what? This Dr. Zinicki's hard work will be available for everyone.
1: And then the thing is, and then insurance will pay for it. And then, see, right now, we just have to make sure we do our last push with funding. To make sure the sooner we get it over the finish line, the sooner insurance will pay for it. And that's what people have to understand. So this is not, you know, a forever thing that we have to, you fund these patients. Because then we're going to go on to other things. But right now, you know, these cancer patients, especially stage 4 patients, they don't have a chance if we don't help. Because by the time you go get the government involved and stuff like that, it's here, there, and front, and back, and da-da. People don't have that time. So that's where we come in, that especially, thank God, Trump started the right to try, because that is, so we had quite a few people that we could save based on that they were allowed to use that, even so it wasn't yet standard treatment and care. And the thing was, so this was put into place, the right to try, but no funding. You know what I mean? So you have to find your own funding. And the other thing is, too, it doesn't matter how rich

0: sure, you cannot, if it's in trial, you cannot pay for it. And as a matter of fact, you can't even fund and say it's designated for one person. So what we do is, you know, we take the money, you know, for the next person, and then hopefully they pay it forward, and thankfully, and they start raising funds to put it back into the kitty so we have it for the next person. So please, please help. And also go on our website, penniesinaction.org, and join our podium club. So for $10 a month, you can be on the bronze podium. For $25 a month, you're silver. And for $50 a month, you are gold. And we're getting quite a bit of response for this, because this money will go, you know, to the patient. And then we also have the one where you can give money, and also you can do it with silent donor, so nobody knows who did it. And that goes for each for a patient. Right now, we have one, so we are up to $10,600, but we need $30,000 per patient. So please, please see if you find people that can help us. And then also what we have started now that, you know, we are hoping that the people try to recruit two people onto the podium club. So we have had already people that have been doing this. And then our Madam President, Ishara Lexina, who is 11 years old, she is the president for Kids in Action. She just had a bake sale last week, and so she raised $228 on cookies.
1: Nice.
0: And, you know, her goal was $210, but she's a, you know, she's an achiever, so she raised $228, and the cookies are delicious. And also, she's right now in D.C. because she's interviewing all kinds of people at that book. There's a big book festival in D.C. because she has this podcast for reading, and she has had it since she's 6 years old. And you should see the people she has interviewed. Yeah. So we are really, really lucky to have her to took up Pennies in Action. And her mom, you know, Dr. Odessa, she is our scientific advisor. And I don't know if you read what the explanation she has been writing about Dr. Sinicki's research. It's amazing how she can put it into everyday terms.
2: Absolutely. Now, Lucy, we had this event coming up on October 17th, where it's not just a fundraiser. We're going to have Dr. Zanicki is going to actually be there with a question and answer, so people can ask questions in advance, and he's going to answer them and talk about their own specific situation, whether they were recently diagnosed with breast cancer or if they're presently being treated by someone else. So it'll be a great way to educate yourself real quick on what's been going on over the last 20 years with Dr. Zanicki's work.
0: But see, one thing, as a cancer patient myself, it is unbelievable because Dr. Sinicki is really becoming the authority on this. And to be in the room with him and to be able to talk to him, and then if, God forbid, you need help, it's a totally different feeling when you go for an appointment with a doctor that you know and that you trust and that you have already experiences with, you know, at the Showers of Hope, because he is so approachable. And I would tell everybody, make sure you don't miss that opportunity to get to know Dr. Sinicki. And as you know, I mean, he's totally approachable. I mean, when you see him, you just don't think he's this authority in his field, you know what I mean? Because he's just such a nice person.
2: Absolutely. Well, the thing is, we're going to have this meeting. It's really, really like a workshop on the 29th at the Mertz home. We really have to talk about the future because we still have, you know, five months left in the year, and then we have an upcoming spring, like I said, the 20th anniversary. So it's going to be really important for us to get out to as many people so they can learn more about Pennies in Action and how they can help to fund the work of Dr. Zanicki.
0: And Dr. Odessa is going to start an educational program for patients and caregivers and so forth to understand what we patients can expect what our rights are and so forth, because you, as a patient, you have to be educated, and you have to be educated before you need it and before you have to go for appointments. Because I tell you from my own experience, I had two cancer diagnoses, and when they tell you the word cancer, you don't hear anything else. So it is so important you are prepared before you go, and also you have somebody with you that kind of remembers what was being said in the meeting.
2: Yes, and that's for sure.
0: This is so, so, so important, because we patients need to be educated, and we need to be our own advocates. Because what's coming out now about, you know, COVID and so forth, I mean, we have to regain trust in our medical system. And I tell you, Dr. Zinicki, I know him for 20 years. He has been my doctor, actually, for 22. And I tell you, I wouldn't trade him in for anybody. He has been my quarterback in my health for the last 22 years. If my mom said, if you find a doctor that's a great diagnostician, stick to him like glue. Well, I have to stick to him like glue, because he is an amazing diagnostician.
2: Absolutely. So, folks, you can reach Ushi at anniesinaction.org. And, Ushi, I'm sure I'll talk to you over the weekend.
0: Okay, and I hope you feel better, too. And
2: thanks.
0: God bless everybody, and have a wonderful weekend.
2: Okay, thank you. God bless. Folks, stay tuned to the second hour of the Steve DiIorio Show. We'll be right back.
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0: This is the skipper moving my time from 11 till 2 a.m. to 8 to 11 p.m. on a Saturday evening, taking the old spot of Mike Carr, the best by far. I hope you come on in and listen to some Lost 45s with the skipper on
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0: And now we go live to Steve DiOrio, who's on the phone.
1: Thank you, Scott. Folks, thanks for tuning in to the second hour of the Steve DiOrio Show. I'm not in studio, but Scott and Amy are live in the studio, and Scott's working the board, Amy on the phone. I'm glad to be at the remote location. I need to get some business done. My health's been a little shaky the last 24 hours, so I figure I killed two birds with one stone. And I got a lot to do this afternoon, but most importantly, I got another hour to get the message out to people to pay attention to what's going on, folks. Penniesinaction.org, LibertyandProsperity.com, Family Health Centers, Marlton and Thoroughfare, New Jersey. No to the GCL. I said this earlier. Weak people seek revenge. Strong people forgive. And intelligent people ignore. And remember, the 19th Amendment of the Constitution, which prohibited the U.S. and other states from denying the right to vote based on sex, which essentially recognizes the right for women to vote. I think we need to repeal a section of that. Democrat, leftist, America-hating women should not have the right to vote because they're the ones who put the Obamas in office. They put the Clintons in office. These women are out of touch. They're the same ones who celebrate babies being ripped out of their mother's womb up until the due date. They're the same ones who will love the open borders and all these illegals coming in but refuse to take them into their own home. They're the same ones who celebrate when a woman, Lindsay Clancy, murders her three kids. Now, I understand about the postmortem. She was on 30 different prescriptions. She definitely had issues. I think all those doctors who prescribed her those medications should have some criminal culpability there because they need to go after them, just like they went after Michael Jackson's, lawyers who jacked him all up on drugs. Same with the guy, I forget his name, from Friends, Matthew Perry, who died. They went after the doctors. They need to go after the doctors. This woman needs to be in prison for at least 25 to 30 years. She murdered her kids. Her husband and her parents and her in-laws should be responsible, too, because they knew all about the mental health issues. It didn't just happen overnight. Maybe we need to spend more resources on these women who are going through, after a childbirth, as opposed to, the issues that go out. Just like, in the military, you come back over here, you're trained to kill, you come back over here, you have to get back in the community. It's not easy to transition. So maybe it's something we need to look at. But this woman is not a hero. Neither is this Luigi Mangione. So, Amy, what's going on today? Amy, you there? Uh-oh.
2: I'm here.
1: I don't know where. Amy, hi. Here. Yeah, well, as you heard, we just talked to Ushi about October 17th. It's coming up real quick. It's less than 60 days, right?
2: Are you there?
1: Hello? Yeah, can you hear me?
2: I can hear you now. I was getting Damon on the phone. I didn't realize.
1: Oh, okay.
2: What's going on?
1: We got to bring him on soon. I only have like 4 minutes. Let's put him on real quick.
2: All right, he's on.
1: And then I got to get then call. We'll call Barbara McCormick.
2: All right, perfect. Damon's on. Hey, Damon, you there?
3: Yes, I'm here.
1: Hey, Damon, how are you?
3: Good, Steve. How are you?
1: Good. I'm hanging in there. I'm not in studio. As you know, it's kind of like the blind leading the blind when I'm not in studio. But how are you today?
3: I'm doing pretty good. Me and the kids are going to this crab festival in Camden City. We're just going to have some fun, and then I'm going to see comedian Ben Bankus tonight. It's a break from campaigning. I needed one day off.
1: Hey, you needed a diversion. So, Damon, you've told me all these people who you're talking to are dissatisfied with the Democrats in Washington and dissatisfied with their local representatives, law enforcement people, regular people, taxpayers, community activists. I think it's time. People need to start voting Republican for change.
3: Yeah, well, that's what I tell people, especially when I see a Democrat or an independent, unaffiliated, whatever it may be. I say, look at the state of New Jersey, or look at it's been a Democrat run for over 20 years, pretty much, and nothing is getting better. And when I tell, even when I'm in the city of Camden, and I talk to people there that have voted heavily Democrat all the time, and I said, has it gotten any better? for you? I've been here 60 years. They tell me, I'm like, okay, 60 years. I said, so has it gotten any better for you? And they're like, well, really? I'm like, then why don't you, if your way's not working, why don't you try it someone else's way? Because, hey, listen, it's only a 2-year term. So if you don't like what I'm doing, you know, in Congress, you can vote me out in 2 years. And it resonates with people. So
1: I wanted Donald Trump. Didn't Donald Trump say, hey, listen, can't get any worse, give me a try in 2016, and they did, and the economy bounced back, and then China and the Democrats gave us a plandemic.
3: Yeah, you're right about that. So my opponent, Donald Norcross, I messaged him on social media about a debate. I called his office, left a message. So then I finally, yesterday, I wrote up a letter, and I took it to his office and dropped it off. He wasn't there, but his staff was there. And I wanted to drop it off, and it was just a letter asking for a debate. And I asked for that debate before September 19th because mail-in ballots go out September 19th. So I think it's critical that the voters can hear from both candidates before they cast their mail-in ballot, because you'd be surprised how many mail-in ballots go out. I mean, we're just going through it now. I mean, just in Cherry Hill alone, there was like 20,000 mail-in ballots the last election. In November, anyway. And, you know, I think it's important. I mean, Justin Murphy is going to be debating Cory Booker, but Cory Booker won't debate him until late October. Why is that?
1: Oh, yeah, because that's right.
3: So he won't debate him until late October because he's going to wait for all those mail-in ballots to come in before anyone can hear that debate. And that's a problem. So I challenged Don Norcross to a debate before September 19th. Will he do it? Probably not. But I promise you, in one way, shape, or form, I'm going to have a debate with Donald Norcross, and we'll see.
1: That's good. I know you're working hard, and the trick's going to be you're going to be outspent millions to tens of thousands. So doing what you're doing, knocking on doors, meeting people, showing up at civic organizations and groups. And I only have about 30 seconds left, but we're going to be supporting Tanaja Davis next week at this event at Lindenwald. To get backpacks and school supplies and 3-on-3 basketball. It's going to be a nice event. Anybody who wants to donate, you can call Tanaja directly at 856-271-2577, 856-271-2577. So you're going to be out there next week, right?
3: Yeah, that's going to be a great event. It really is. The basketball tournament and the back-to-school drive, backpack giveaway, building up the youth in Lindenwald. A lot of police and firemen are available. They're going to be there, and they donated. They're helping out. It's going to be a really, really good event.
1: That's great. Now, Damon, where could people reach you if they want to donate or get involved in your campaign?
3: It'll be at votedamongaldo.com. 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So you can reach me through my website, via email. 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
1: Well, that's great. Good luck at your crab fest today, whatever it is. And keep working hard, Damon. That's all you can do. Work hard.
3: Got it. And I just want to say one last thing. I heard Martino on earlier. I know Barbara's coming on next. I wish them luck. I mean, they're awesome people. So we got to get people get out to vote for them. So
1: yes, they are.
3: Good luck, guys.
1: Okay, great. You take it easy.
3: All right, thanks, Steve.
1: See you around. You're welcome. Bye. Okay, we're going to get Barbara McCormick on the line. And she's a veteran. She's running for county commissioner with Martino, Catherine Falcone. They're working hard, I can tell you that. You see them all over the place on Facebook and social media. And now you got the Democrats out there knocking on doors, working hard, because they're afraid. So you can guarantee yourself, if you have money to invest, bank on it, you can gamble, bet that the Democrats are going to come out with nasty commercials every 15 minutes on the major networks and cable TV telling you how Barbara McCormick put gum under her desk in third grade and Martino jaywalked one time and Catherine spilled soup at a restaurant. That's what they do. They divert the attention away from their tax and spend policies and policies, quite frankly, that aren't in lockstep with the average citizen, especially in New Jersey. One of the highest tax states in the union, led now by a socialist commie, a fake helicopter pilot, She's spending money like it's going out of crazy. Next year, there's going to be a budget cut. You watch. They're going to not spend. The budget's going to be amazing. And because the entire Assembly and Senate in New Jersey are up next year. So don't buy it, people. You can't go wrong this time and next time. Vote for straight Republican. You can't go wrong. I believe we have Barbara McCormick live on the line. Barbara, good morning.
4: Good morning.
1: How are you? I just pumped you up a little bit. Saying
4: you
1: that
4: did. I just said I walked outside. Too much noise going on.
1: Well, you guys are working hard, and the Democrats are forcing them to knock on doors. And when Democrats knock on doors, they don't always like what they hear because they have to face the taxpayer. So, Barbara, tell the listeners a little bit about yourself. You have a distinguished career in the military. Tell us about that in full circle. What brought you to run for office in Gloucester County?
4: So I've done a lot of things. Believe it or not, I started as a young woman when I was working and going to school. I actually opened Trump Plaza and worked 9 years there. Crazy.
1: Nice.
4: Where I like balance money, slot banks. So I'm pretty good with the spreadsheet. But that's where I began my career, where I was going to nursing school. Went to nursing school. By the way, I have no college debt. Never did.
1: Nice.
4: Nope. I graduated with my associates in nursing from Atlantic Community College. There really weren't many bachelor programs. Didn't know much about that in those years, but I did. I was lucky to get a job. There were not a lot of jobs in 93 when I graduated, but I was lucky to get one. Somebody knew somebody, gave me an interview, and got that. So I've still been with that. My same company for almost 35 years as a nurse. And throughout that, then I became a nurse. And I said, you know, I think I'm going to join the military. So I was in my 30s, and I commissioned as an officer in the Air Force. Always taking a couple classes, finished in school, and became a reservist out of McGuire. Ended up serving 25 years at McGuire, a couple deployments. Spend lots of weekends, half the time, probably 1 to 2 weekends a month for 25 years at McGuire, and then with those deployments. I actually, I was a critical care air transport team nurse when they started that program, and built my own tent I slept in Bagram, Afghanistan. Went in 02 after September 11th. And let me tell you, when Joe Biden left Bagram and as it was built up, it just broke my heart when I watched that on television. I just retired in December, did 5 years with the Delaware National Guard at Newcastle, and held different roles as a chief nurse, but still managed to balance my military career, my family, and my civilian career. So, served my country, and I guess now it's time to try and serve my county because... You know, people don't pay attention. I've been listening. You have great stuff all morning, and everybody who called in.
1: Thank you.
4: You know, the Democrats, people do not pay attention. I try to talk. Nurses are not big voters. I'm trying to get them to pay attention. Oh, I don't care about politics, people say. Well, guess what? You better care about politics because we're in this position because people don't pay attention. They don't care about politics. And basically what gets them upset is getting their taxes raised. And, you know, our taxes, where our money goes to, how they spend it, giving their friends jobs, it's just not right. You know, the right person for the job, we've seen it from federal with DOGE. You know, USA Jobs is, if you ask me, is a scam, and where I think they're finally doing something about it. Like, if somebody doesn't know you and doesn't pull out... It hasn't been the right person for the job. And I think we've seen it. We see people in positions where, like, how did they get those, you know, positions? And, I mean, I'm going off on a bunch of tangents here, but I'm trying to do the right thing.
1: I learned a lot about your background in the last 3 minutes. I wanted to tell you, when we first talked, I was going to ask you for your resume in advance of the interview, but... Apparently, it's like 72 pages long. I just don't have that kind of time to go through your resume. But thank you for your service.
4: Academically, it's a secret. And I know I try to minimize them when people ask, depending on why they're asking me.
1: No, it's, you know, you've had an amazing, and yeah, and you're still only 32 years old. That's amazing. You've
4: yeah, right.
1: All that.
4: Yeah.
1: So, Barbara,
4: but I signed on that dotted line to serve my country in my early 30s. You know what I mean? And now I'm ready with the. I'll tell you, the three of us, Martino, Catherine, none of us are doing it to line our own pockets. We're doing right. it because we want to do the right thing for the people. And that's what this country was founded on, you know, for the people, by the people, not by a select few, not by, you know, the ones with the most power. Like, I've had it. It just stinks.
1: You're right. Now, Barbara, tell us about once you retired and since you've been involved in the military, you're involved in these different military causes. I met you in an event through Frank Alexander, and you know, you're an amazing person. Tell us a little bit about your involvement and your support for veterans.
4: So I've been involved all along for a couple organizations. I'm very active with the American Legion. I've been a card member, dues-paying Legionnaire. I hit 20 years already. Did it early in my career. I came back from my Afghanistan deployment, and the local Legion sucked me in. You know, how do you say right. no to a bunch of veterans? You know, my parents, my dad was Army mm-hmm. Corps of Engineers. He died when I was 7. I have pictures.
1: Sorry,
4: he was
1: that.
4: Very active in organizations, you know, and then so then the VFW gets you, and I'm a life member for my local VFW. I'm a trustee for the county American Legion. I am the county. I just took over. Unfortunately, people die and I get promoted. So that's kind of how that goes. I just don't say no right. very well. So I'm trying to take over as the treasurer for Gloucester County after holding some different leadership roles for the American Legion. And again, VFW, I'm a trustee. I review our balances for our local post. I've done some other stuff on the county level for that too. So with Frank, the Tri-State Veterans Memorial Fund, his dad was a veteran, and he
1: right.
4: He did not serve. He serves by serving veterans, and one of the big missions we do for the Tri-State Veterans Memorial Fund is we provide money for service dogs because they're expensive for veterans who need them. That's one of our big missions. And we honor everybody, and we try to prevent suicide, which, as a nurse, that's a big mission of mine, too. Between the emergency department, military nursing, even just nursing in general, these stressful jobs, unfortunately, we have high rates of suicide. So that's another big mission for that. So basically, you know, you can't. Yeah, you got to help out. You've got to do, you know, make things better.
1: Two things I see that we need to do. We need to get you to meet Stacey Garrity. You have very similar backgrounds with the military and serving the community. But also, where can people reach you? Because my next caller is on hold. Where can people reach you if they want to donate or help out?
4: So we have our FMC platform on Facebook. You don't see as much from me. I share everything. Martino and Catherine are much more active. I just share the stuff. But yeah, we have lots of stuff on therefore we do, my personal number is out there. Lots of people know me. I don't have, you know, if you look me up, you'll find me. My number will probably pop up, 856-264-4029. If I don't answer, leave me a message and I'll call you back, or, you know, the new phones will actually ask who's calling. But I'm happy to chat, happy to come to an organization, active, like I go talk to Girl Scouts, I go talk to student nurses, you know, people who want to serve, call me. It's all good.
1: Good. Well, thanks for your time, and I'm giving you complete permission to go out the rest of the day and campaign. So God bless.
4: Everywhere I go turns into a campaign. My neighbor across the street, yeah, everywhere I go is a campaign.
1: That's
4: I'm
1: good.
4: On airport shuttle today, though, so picking up some old friends coming in.
1: Gotcha, okay.
4: And Phillies. Go Phillies. Going to Phillies game tonight.
1: Have a great weekend.
4: Thanks. You feel better.
1: Take care. Okay, thanks.
4: Bye-bye.
1: See you. Bye. There you have it, Barbara McCormick. We're going to get Big Al on the line. So, you know, she's out there working hard. That ticket in Gloucester Township, that GOP ticket, I don't know if any ticket has worked that hard. You're really knocking on doors and stirring up the pot. but what are you going to do? We're working hard and we're trying to get the message out. Unfortunately, Democrats are too afraid to come out on the right side of issues anymore. So, because you know what happens? The Democrat Party will crush, kill, and destroy you if you don't follow. And the Democrats are wrong on 10 out of 10 issues. They are wrong. They're all for bio boys and girls sports. That is just criminal. Those of you who have daughters and granddaughters, it's just wrong. And that's the Democrat, that's the hill they're going to die on. And you know what? I have faith in the American people. We're sick and tired of this Islamic takeover due to the Democrats. Okay, Big Al is live on the line. Big Al, how are you?
5: Yo, Steve, how you doing today?
1: I'm doing crazy. We're running a little bit late, Al, so please.
5: I know. So I'm going to talk real fast because, I want to get two things in today that are separated by miles and miles and miles, okay? First of all, a Muslim named Ayman was preaching at a mosque in Dearborn, Michigan, and his words were, "O Allah, kill every Jew, kill every Christian, kill every American, annihilate them and destroy them." This is what's going on in there. Why isn't this terrorist threat and someone doing something about it? And a direct quote from a document that the FBI found in a raid, it said, "Eliminating and destroying Western civilization from within. And that is our plan to take over the United States of America, and it's happening right now." In Hamtramck, Michigan, they elected the first all-Muslim city council in American history, and basically the entire city is run by Muslims and for the Muslims, and they are living under Sharia law. In Dearborn, Michigan, they are demanding that Christian churches stop ringing their bells on Sunday because it violates their Sharia law. You know what? When's someone going to step up and tell them, you know what, you don't like it, go back to where you're from. You're not going to. They're all coming over here trying to change America to the places that they're running away from. And they are using our tolerance as a weapon against us, and they are using our freedom of religion as a shield, and they are using our silence as permission, just like they planned.
1: You're exactly right. They're stealing our financial resources because they're having dozens of kids at our expense on welfare. But what's the next topic?
5: Now, the next topic, which is miles and miles apart, let's talk about how Jesus has changed lives. I want to mention a former neighbor of mine. His name is Kevin, and he gave me permission to talk about him. He was a mess. Did some time in prison from the age of 22 to 25. I helped him get into a rehab in Naples, Florida, a Christian rehab. And he didn't understand how God could make people happy because he said the only people that he knew that was happy were people that were on drugs. So he didn't have an understanding. But over a period of time at this rehab and learning, his quote is, he finally realized the importance of having Jesus Christ in his life as his Lord and Savior. Now, I saw him yesterday. He came. He moved from Florida to Carolina, and he came up to visit his father. Yesterday was his birthday. And, you know, when I saw his father and talked to his father, man, he was so proud of his son, and I am so proud of him too. He's now engaged. You know, he's a changed man. You know, thank you, Jesus. And I just want to say too, I hope he's listening because his mom, who passed away also, and my mom, who passed away, are probably up in heaven right now rejoicing about us and saying, look at them guys now. And that's our Lord and Savior, Jesus Christ. It's, you know, this isn't Republican or Democrat or independent thing. But that Muslim thing, you are the only guy that I hear addressing it week after week after week. And I want to thank you for it because other people don't have the balls to say anything about this.
1: You're right. It's an issue. And God bless the Muslims who have assimilated and love this country. But yes, the majority of them believe in Sharia law, which marrying 9-year-old girls and the males and women being covered up and not having jobs or being involved in education. Well, listen, Al, thank you so much for bringing these hot topics up. Love you, too.
5: Get better, brother.
1: Okay,
5: talk to you soon.
1: See ya. Bye.
5: Bye-bye.
1: Okay, whenever you get Beth on, let me know, Amy. Folks, we have to talk more and more about it, but here's the issue. What is the difference between Eastern Indians and Muslims? Indians are responsible for 7-Elevens, and Muslims are responsible for 9-11. Think about that, folks. I'm not just saying it jokingly. It's something scary. And like I said, it's not all Muslims. The ones who are God-fearing, God bless them. If they believe in something and worship, they have that right. But when you worship the Quran, and it talks about hate and, you know, conquering and, you know, basically lopping people's heads off if you don't agree. Something's wrong with that. So Amy's going to let me know when Beth's on. And Dan, if you're listening, we're running just a little tiny bit late. We'll have you on. Just remember, people, America first is a Republican slogan. America last is Democrat actions. You know, do you want to be a victor or do you want to be a victim? You decide, people. Step up. Got to be positive. Donald Trump's deportation dropped the crime rate, 10% safer neighborhoods, more available, lower rental housing, low-wage jobs replaced by high-wage jobs. So the situation is, people, pay attention to what's going on. You're not paying attention. You're too busy running around working two jobs. You really got to pay attention to what's happening in this country. The Islamic Party and the radical socialists have taken over the Democrat Party. When you vote for a Democrat this November, you're voting against your own self-interest. Early voting starts soon. Know who the candidates are before you vote for them. So just, you know, Amy's going to keep me posted on the callers. And let me just send me, hang on 1 second, folks. I'm typing something to Amy. Okay. But anyway, you know, it's funny because we've been fighting since the founding of this country. Okay, I believe Beth Sawyer, former family woman from New Jersey. Beth Sawyer. Beth, how are you?
6: I'm very good. How are you, Steve?
1: I'm hanging in there. I don't like not being in the studio because I said earlier, it's like driving late at night with sunglasses on or being having blinders on. But I'm calling remotely because I have a lot of business to take care of between 12 and 6 today, and I just wasn't able to devote all that travel time and in-studio time. Plus, I'm not feeling real well. So, Beth, how are you today?
6: I am wonderful. I'm just sitting here reading all the attacks that Josh Shapiro has now launched on Stacey Garrity. I had a great conversation with her last night, and I said, well, Stace, you and I both know that Josh Shapiro would not be doing mega media buys if the numbers weren't closing in on him and the polls weren't showing that you were set up to win this race. And she and I agreed on that. If anybody's paying attention to this race, this is a chance to flip Pennsylvania red. We have been a swing state for some very prominent elections. And this is going to be a historical game changer when she wins in November. Josh Shapiro has a motto. I'll say it properly because we're on the radio. Get stuff done. I think his motto should be get other people to blame for the stuff he didn't get done. He's right. Now coming out and attacking Stacey for the data centers. Stacey exposed what Josh has been doing. He's been bringing in the data centers all over Pennsylvania. As a matter of fact, Pennsylvania will have the largest number of data centers in the country. And it turns out Josh Shapiro has been getting donations from these outside data centers to the tune of $5.7 million funded to his campaign. Now he's starting to backtrack as he realizes that the Pennsylvanians are speaking up. They do not want these data centers in their state. And Josh is now trying to backtrack, saying that he's going to put a hold on them. This is after he gave Amazon major tax breaks in Pennsylvania. He told all the taxpayers that Amazon would be paying for their own electric. Turns out that that would not be true. And that should resonate with New Jerseyans and Pennsylvanians. We see what Governor Murphy did to the state of New Jersey, shutting down nuclear power plants and gas plants. And now we are dependent in some areas of New Jersey on Pennsylvania to supply us with our electricity, which has caused our rates to skyrocket. Well, now that we're buying electricity from Pennsylvania, this is causing their electric rates to skyrocket. Now you have a corporation like Amazon coming in, who Jeff Bezos is worth billions and billions and billions of dollars, and you are not forcing him to build his own power plant for his warehouses and his data centers. This is absolutely ridiculous. Josh Shapiro is a liar, and Stacey's calling him out, and I need Pennsylvania to remember this. Josh is smoke and mirrors. He looks at you, tells you one thing. Behind closed doors, he's doing something else, and this is a chance for everybody to speak up and say, we've had enough. We're tired of paying high electric bills, and this is where you stop it. Stacey's agreed to put a hold on data centers. We, Steve, you and I can agree that there's a need for the data centers at some point because we cannot allow China to control our information. But they have to be done reasonably and responsible. with responsibility and accountability, and that's going to start with Stacey Garrity.
1: Absolutely, and thank you for what you're doing to help Stacey. You were born and raised in Pennsylvania. You settled here in New Jersey. We're glad to have you, and you're doing a great job helping Stacey out. And poor little boy Blue, Josh, is upset because he's got to spend millions and millions of dollars that he was saving for his run for president, and Stacey's so close in the polling that he's got to spend that precious, dirty money.
6: You hit the nail on the head, and that's why I told her. I said, Stacey, he thought he was going to win this election, slam dunk, that he wasn't going to have to focus on Pennsylvania. His main focus is on Pennsylvania Avenue, and here you come. People underestimated you in 2020, and I tell people, don't underestimate you for 2026. She is out there knocking on doors. Now, Pennsylvania is way, way bigger than New Jersey. Jack worked up and down the state of New Jersey, and we gave him a lot of credit. Stacey Garrity is all over Pennsylvania and all the rural areas. She's in the cities. She's working so hard. She is a retired colonel from the Army. She showed that she is dedicated and she has the discipline and the maintenance to be able to get out there and get things done. She is showing Pennsylvanians that she will be a great governor. She will protect her citizens and make sure that these big corporations don't come in and take over. And they're trying to take over the rural areas. There's a lot of backlash for one of these data centers, I believe, in Carlisle, Pennsylvania. They're having hundreds and hundreds of people show up at their meetings to fight back on this. And Josh, Stacey has called on Josh to return the $5.7 million that he's gotten from these outside big tech companies and saying, put your money where your mouth is. You know, the commercial that I saw that he put out against her, that shows you, Pennsylvania, he's afraid of losing. Otherwise, he wouldn't waste the money. It's exactly what you said, Steve. He would keep it for his presidential run. But he now knows he's got to focus on this election because he's going to have a hard time in November. And you and I are working hard for our good friend, Stacey. And I think that we'll be calling her the governor.
1: Yes, I think she will. 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So make a little pitch for your program today at 5 o'clock on Cruiser 92.1 WVLT, 92.1. 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
6: America First Politics will be on today from 5 to 6 p.m. I'll have my co-host, Carmen Zampaglione, Carmelo. We'll be live today. We're going to have some great guests, so tune in. And if you ever want to call in and have a chat, please dial in to WVLT 92.1.
1: Sounds great, Beth. Good luck. Thanks for calling in. Thanks for what you're doing for Stacey. Take care. See ya. Bye. Okay, Amy's going to get Dan on the line, and she's going to let me know when he's on, and we're going to continue the next 25 minutes or so of this program. And I appreciate everybody tuning in. Remember, I said earlier, go back to nature, people. Get fresh air. Breathe in through your nose. Exhale through your mouth. Get sunlight. Helps with vitamin D. Grounding. Your body is a battery. It has electrical pulses. When you ground with the earth and receive sun rays, you're helping charge that battery. Salt water is good for your feet. Celtic salt, put a pinch of that in your drinking water. Because remember, all of the bottled water is depleted from its true minerals through that process. So take a pinch of Celtic salt or Himalayan salt, drop it in, shake it off, and you are going to be thankful. That's going to make you happy. Ground with the earth. Take off the bare feet and start kicking up that grass. Remember, there's a reason why this country got away from iodine, borax, baking soda, cayenne pepper, cinnamon, garlic, grapefruit, because they want you to be sick. Big Pharma controls our world, and they want a continuous revolving door of sick people. They don't want to cure you. It's never about the cure. It's always about a continuous, they never want to fix you. I believe we have former 6ABC TV journalist Dan Quayle live on the line. Dan, good morning.
7: Hey, bye.
1: How are you?
7: Steve, okay, how are you, buddy?
1: We're running a little late. Sorry about that, Dan.
7: In the news today, a lot going on, as you know, and I know you have been saying all through your show today, people need to listen and pay attention to what's going on, which you're absolutely right. In the news this morning, Steve, an Islamic convert has been charged with plotting to blow up the New York State Capitol and kill as many legislators as she could. This woman, this 35-year-old Jessica Bowie, converted to Islam, and authorities say she was plotting to blow up the state capitol in Albany. Listen.
8: stand here today, we're just weeks away from commemorating the 25th anniversary of the attacks on 9/11. This investigation highlights the harsh reality that there are still adversaries intent on conducting terrorist attacks on American soil. As alleged in this complaint, Ms. Bowie is one of them. You'll see in the court documents that she once wrote, quote, "Praise be Allah for September 11th. Also in the court documents, she told a source that she went from a little girl waving an American flag after 9/11 to now having stickers of the fallen towers. Folks, let that sink in.
7: Yes, let that sink in, Steve. Can you believe that? How could drive somebody to do this? How does this happen? Especially now, as he said, as we approach the 25th anniversary of the 9/11 attacks in just a few weeks. She wrote, "Praise be to Allah for September 11th. I ask you, Steve, what is going on here in America? This is a time when we have Zoran Mandami, a Muslim, as mayor of New York. You have Abdul El Sayed, a Muslim, running for Senate. And by the way, new polls showing the guy is in some sort of a neck-and-neck race. And yet, you have these communists and extremist Islamics, all of these radical ideologies, dangerous ideologies, taking hold. What could cause that to happen, Steve?
9: It's bad. And the problem is, I blame Democrats 75%. I blame complacent Republicans 25% because they sat back, these elected officials in Washington, D.C., and some of these state governors, and allow the Obama to start this Islamification of our countries. And it's out of control. We have terrorists in every single community. I blame Delaware's pride and joy, Joe Biden. For 4 years, he let everybody just come in, and now they're here. And Donald Trump's dealing with it. Crime's down because of his deportation. Housing's going to come down, affordable housing. Job wages are going to go up all because of our deportations, Dan.
7: And guess who showed up on this story? New York Mayor Mandami issuing a statement saying in part that he's grateful to our federal and state law enforcement authorities for their vigilance and work to keep New Yorkers safe. This guy is the person who wanted to defund the police, defund the authorities, and now he's thanking them for stopping a threat that is coming from extreme Muslim ideology, radical ideology, Steve. And let's talk about Abdul El Sayed, the latest on this guy running for Senate in Michigan. He now compares himself to Jesus. He qualifies that by saying he was radical in his time, too. Really? Dr. Zudi Hasser, Republican congressman from Arizona, says Abdul was supposed to appear with a Pakistani cleric who bragged about forcing his 13-year-old niece into marriage and advised his followers to do the same. But now they say the cleric is not appearing. Is that acceptable, Steve? Listen to Jasser on that. Listen.
8: It's unacceptable for any American, let alone somebody purporting to be a leader in his community and for America. And as you said, the company he keeps, Abdurrahman al-Sayyid's company, is about a worldview. The worldview of the clerics he keeps, many of us who are reformers have been honest enough to say that the Islam of our clerics is incompatible with democracy, incompatible with Westernism, women's rights, gay rights, human rights, universal human rights. But he has never had the ability to say that. Why? Because he's from the farm team of the Islamists, the Muslim Brotherhood of Egypt, the mobocracy that won an election in 2011 after Mubarak was overthrown. He has never, El Sayed, advocated for Americanism. And who does he keep with him? Hassan Piker from Podcastistan, who basically says that he also hates America and hates the West and hates Israel. And the bottom line is Piker comes with Cenk Uygur, his uncle, from Turkey, also adjacent to the Islamist party of the AKP in Turkey. So globally, this is not rocket science. You're running for the Senate, America. You better have the ability to look back at writings and speeches where you advocated for liberty, for America as being that shining city on a hill. He's never done that. He's not a patriot. He's never served. I've served in our military. The only thing I'd ever die for is America. Islamic supremacism is one of the greatest threats. And none of his people around him, they've all been radicalizing Americans, not actually being part of the solution.
7: Now, the far-left Democrat, this Al Sayed, who abides by Sharia law in his personal life, and by the way, he says if you're a white supremacist if you're against Sharia law. Now, he made these comments citing Islam as the force behind his politics, while also denying attempts to push a certain ideology. It's like, wow, dude, you really, like you said, and you've been saying this on your show over the last hour and a half or thereabouts, pay attention, folks. Pay attention to what's going on. And this guy, Al-Sayyid's political manager, he's comparing his opponent, Mike Rogers' campaign imagery, listen to this, to a KKK cross-burning. This after Rogers rode in an antique Ford pickup, much like the one my father used to own, a red Ford pickup. This is this was at a classic car event. You know how at these classic car events you bring out the old cars and you have them all shiny and sparkly. Yep. And so Mike Rogers was riding in a Ford pickup, and his manager saying, "Oh, that's like the KKK." Seriously, an antique Ford pickup with two American flags and a Toby Keith song are no longer a Saturday afternoon in Michigan. It's now the Ku Klux Klan. Seriously, Steve, these guys, man, they can put on the mask all they want and masquerade that they're, somebody else. But when you take, it's hard. You ooze. I've always said you always ooze who you really are, despite whatever you might try to do to try to hide who you really are by putting on a masquerade mask. You know, it still comes out. And this guy associates himself with these people, and these associations, they keep piling up. And we have to pay attention, folks. Listen, let's get one thing straight. We are fighting communism and radical Islamists. Make no mistake about those two battles that we're fighting right now. And J.D. Vance, Steve, he unloaded on Abdul Al-Sayyid over his comments about Sharia law. That, oh, you a white supremacist if you're against Sharia law. Guys, you're in America. If you want to have those kind of beliefs, I think you know where you should be, right? This guy, his parents immigrated here from Egypt. He spent a lot of time in Egypt too, by the way. So, you know, Steve, you ooze who you are, whether you're trying to put on the mask, and this is not Halloween, but these people act like it's Halloween, and they're out here, trying to masquerade as somebody other than who they really are. But you know what? If you dig a little deeper and you find out who these people really are, you get to know what's going on. And by the way, you know what's going on. We talked about this on your show last Saturday about those Islamic washing stations at the airports. Well, the Texas governor, Greg Abbott, he's now asking the Justice Department to investigate. He says, you have these two major airports installing these Islamic foot washing stations in the bathrooms. And by the way, these little bathrooms or these washing stations, they're also furnished with copies of the Quran, prayer rugs, prayer beads, and the turba. And he notes that both airports are owned by the government. Why are you choosing preferential treatment for one religion over others, right? So he wants this Department of Justice to investigate. Because let me ask you, Steve, how many Christian churches are there in Saudi Arabia?
9: Zero.
7: And in addition to no churches in Saudi Arabia, countries like Pakistan, Afghanistan, Bangladesh, even Malaysia, Indonesia, Muslims over there have been regularly burning down churches, along with many other North American Muslim countries. Steve, we do believe in freedom to practice religion, but some argue that this is not a religion. This is a political doctrine, and it's a political manual. And this is why Muslim leaders in the West, in America here, and in the Muslim world, they keep telling you about their political ambitions. And my belief, and there are many others who believe this, they want to take over America. Steve, what do you have to say?
9: Well, they want to take over the West, which is Europe, and they want to take over America because we have all the resources. They don't have resources out in the

0: have to pay attention, as you have been saying all morning long. Listen to this. A big part of the commies' plans are telling us what they want in plain English, Steve. DSA national leader Cliff Connolly said his Marxist Unity Group faction is known for its hatred of the United States Constitution. You heard that right. Listen.
1: So the two things that we're famous for is our commitment to a program and our hatred of the United States Constitution. And what the program does is it gives us a roadmap to revolution, and it gives us the obstacle that we finally will have to get over to have a revolution, which is the United States Constitution, basis of the United States government.
0: Steve, I wonder if he was supposed to really say that out loud. But get this, a big part of the program for them also is to abolish the U.S. Senate. Listen to this other wacko, the DSA co-chair.
2: What does it mean to, when you say you want to abolish the Senate? Ashik, man, you responded this. So Ashik, what does that mean?
3: We ultimately want to replace the two-party system with a multi-party democracy, something like a parliamentary system that exists in many other countries. So abolishing the Senate is not something we could snap our fingers and do next year or in a few years, but we want to expand democracy so that we have a much more representative, something like the House of Representatives.
0: Now, this group, the DSA, has gone from 5,000 members to over 130,000 members in 15 years, probably a lot higher than that, Steve. Meanwhile, yeah. Hakeem Jeffries is trying to have it both ways. Listen to what he said the other day.
4: Do democratic socialists belong in the Democratic Party, Leader Jeffries?
5: Well, what I can say is that I do not support defunding the police. I do not support open borders. I do not support abolishing the Senate. I don't support the DSA agenda, as has been articulated by the DSA itself. It's going to be a broad caucus. There will be progressives. There will be New Dems. There will be Blue Dogs.
0: So he says he doesn't agree with some of the stuff they're saying, but they're welcome into the Democratic Party. And Chuck Schumer says pretty much the same thing. Maybe some of it has to do with the latest poll number, Steve. A new CBS poll of Democrats, shows that socialism is two times more popular than capitalism. But I guess you heard this in a shocking Senate upset in Florida. This is huge. A DSA member, Angie Nixon, will now face Republican Senator Ashley Moody in the statewide race this November. Now, despite being heavily outspent by her rival, Alexander Vindman, who was heavily favored, she won a major upset. Remember Vindman, Steve? He was the guy who played a big role in Trump's impeachment hoax by the Democrats. He outspent Nixon 9-1, and yet she managed to defeat him by almost 12 points. And, of course, Trump was doing a victory lap. Dems are losing total control, Steve, and here's the reason why. They spent years fighting Trump instead of fighting for Americans. The cost of living, the quality of life, they dismissed it, and instead they pushed hoaxes and impeachments. And now they're paying the price because all the impeachment crusaders are getting slaughtered. This Vindman, Goldman, Tree, Al Green, Swalwell. Soon it's going to be Schumer and Hakeem. They were so fixated on torching Trump that they let Bernie Sanders and company slip right in the back door. And this DSA win in Florida, Steve, let me tell you, this shows that the Democrats are having to fight this fight everywhere, not just in Michigan, not just in New York. If you can win, if DSA can win in Florida, that shows you, man, they got big problems. Don't you agree?
6: Well, they got big problems within the Democrat Party, but I keep hearing all these polls are tightening, and in red states, the Democrats are polling well. Democrats always poll well early. They slant these questions to confuse the people. They sample more Democrats than Republicans, and that's how they work. You can't believe polls. All these polls in these last handful of primaries in the last month or so have been pretty much off when it comes to these radical DSA people.
0: You're right. You're right. You're absolutely right. And I love this guy, Steve, Victor Davis Hanson. He's an American military historian, conservative political commentator. He is also a senior fellow at the Hoover Institute. And he just ex-

0: excoriates these newcomers to America and excoriates people like Hassan Piker and Zoran Mandami coming here and telling Americans how to run their country. Listen.
1: 238th year of the Republic, and these people come over to this country not as immigrants of the past that were came legally. They were gracious. They wanted to assimilate, acculturate, integrate. They loved the system. They wanted to adapt to it. Hassan Piker and El Said and Mandami and Chevalier and Kuros, they come over here either in the first or second generation, and then they start telling America what's wrong with their system. We don't like the Electoral College. We don't like the nine-person court. We want two more states. We want to get rid of the Senate. We want to get rid of the president. This is a terrible... Why did you come over? It was so terrible. And why is it so wealthy? And Hassan, how did you get a $3 million home in West Hollywood? Why are you driving a Porsche? Mandami, why did you leave your settler colonial elitism as the 1% that controlled the money in Uganda and you came over here as a child? It was such a terrible system. How did your parents get so much money in the United States? PhDs? Come on. And Ro Khanna now is doing the same thing. How did you get your father-in-law get $200 million? Why is your wife driving a $200,000 automobile? So my point is, they do very well, and they show nothing but ingratitude, and then they start lecturing Americans, and they're Americans, what's wrong with their country.
0: All very good points. And Steve, you're going to love this. Remember how you used to warn your audience that they better brush up on their Mandarin? Well, guess what?
2: Yeah,
0: did you see this? Did you see this, Steve? Mandami
2: no.
0: speaking Mandarin in this ad.
2: Oh,
0: in this
2: I saw
0: ad.
2: That.
0: Listen to this.
3: 你好，我的名字是美人Zora Mandani。我不知道中文，可是我想试一下了解如何参加抽签。您还可以免费获得 the Theater Development Fund.
0: Can you believe
2: that's
0: that?
2: Crazy, man? I could do the same thing. Listen, Hong Chong Wong Song Fong. I could do the same thing, man. But Dan, listen, we only have a minute left, so make your list.
0: I knew that would get your goal. Hey, listen, we have to play this. How much time do we have? We got a little time?
2: We're about a minute or so.
0: This preacher in Dearborn, Michigan, he says, America, we have lost this city, Dearborn. Listen to Pastor Lorenzo Sewell warning America. Listen.
2: Okay.
4: 1% of this nation. We are not a nation of Muslims. We are a nation of Christians. We are one nation under God, indivisible, the God of the Bible, the God of the Lord Jesus Christ. That's the God in whom we serve. I want you to prove to me we're not up under Sharia law. Will you denounce, Councilman O'Reilly, will you denounce Sharia law? Will you denounce Sharia law? I know you won't. Will you denounce Sharia law? Abraham, you went to Hillsdale. Will you renounce Sharia law? Will you renounce Sharia law? America, we have lost this city. This is a city that is no longer up under American laws. We are up under Sharia law. And we will not have it anymore. Enough is enough.
0: Hear, hear, Pastor Lorenzo Sewell. Wow, man, that was powerful. That was powerful.
2: Hey, Dan,
0: Steve,
2: Dan, we got to say goodbye.
0: We got to say goodbye. Thank you very much. Enjoy the rest of the weekend, and see you next week.
2: Yes, folks, thanks for tuning in to the Steve DiIorio Show. We'll catch you next week. God bless America, and God bless you. Be safe out there.

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0: Welcome. Welcome, everybody, of Ace Your Space. I am Michelle Chatterchick Lowe from Ace Plumbing, Heating, and Electrical Supplies, 667 South Delcy Drive, right in your backyard, Violin, New Jersey. 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And later on, we're going to get my coworker who's joining me today, Mr. Wayne Roberts, is going to tell you all our locations. Wayne, welcome. This is your second show.
1: Yeah, thank you so much for having me, Michelle.
0: Oh, I'm so happy that Wayne's here, because at this time, it's you're either going to restore, remodel, refurbish, because we know you're rehauling for all this fall, right, folks? And that's why Wayne is here, because Wayne is going to show us how to do it on a dime. I want to say it like that, how to do it on a dime, in a sense. Right, Wayne?
1: Yeah, that's a good way to put it, for sure.
0: That's a good way to put it. You know, I want to get out there, if I have the information here. I had it. And there's some, I bet you it's out there. We have some openings for either a career or a job at Ace.
1: Job openings.
0: Job openings. Ding, ding, ding, ding, ding. Ding, ding, ding. Right? We have... I'll tell you what, if you have any plumbing, heating, or electrical experience, mainly if you're retired probably from that, you know, if you were a contractor, or if you have experience, plumbing, heating, and electrical experience, Ace is looking for inside sales. How about you, Rich? Inside sales. Is that you?
2: You forget my name after all this time.
0: What did I call you?
2: You called me Rich.
0: I always call you Rich.
2: I want to be Rich.
0: Rich or Chris?
2: Can I get Rich?
0: Chris
2: working
0: Rich.
2: Can I get Rich working at the counter over there?
0: Yes.
2: You know, I started my working career behind the counter over at your rival. That's no longer there. They were sold. Wallace Supply?
0: Yes.
2: Yeah, right out of high school?
0: Yes.
2: Uh-huh.
0: That's right. I forgot.
2: Yeah, yeah. I spend a lot of money at Ace, you know.
0: I do see you there.
2: Yeah, I do. My boss probably hates it, but every time our pipes leak, I have to come over there. So in 3 years, that's been averaged 10 times a year.
0: Is that how long you've been there? 3 years?
2: I've been there just over 3 years now, yeah.
0: Wow, God bless.
2: Yeah, your cousin's there too, you know.
0: I know. Yeah. We're talking about the Baker House.
2: Baker Place, yeah.
0: Baker Place, I say yep. Baker House.
2: Well, back
0: Baker
2: in the
0: Place.
2: Day, it was Baker House.
0: That's uh-huh. something different.
2: It's still the same place.
0: Okay.
2: Yeah, so, yeah.
0: So, I can't believe you've been there for 3 years already.
2: I can't either. It goes fast.
0: So, well, we have a position at Ace if you're interested.
2: Well, you know, if things go downside over here, maybe.
0: You never know, right? You know. Or if you know somebody, because you do know a lot of people. There's some...
2: Well, you have a lot of buildings. I get antsy when I have to sit behind a counter. Like, who's the older gentleman I deal with back there? I can't remember his name.
0: Will. Everybody knows Will. He's a fixture.
2: It's a perfect job for Will, but for Chris, I would bounce off the wall sitting in that chair. So I'd have to maintain all your buildings just to fulfill my day, because I'm crazy.
0: Yeah, I know. I get it.
2: And I, you know, sitting still here is enough.
0: Yeah, no, I get it. It's probably hard. No, I truly understand.
2: No,
0: that.
2: I know, because I watch you at work. So
0: I can't even sit still here. I'm moving while I'm talking. What are you kidding me?
2: I know. I can hear it on the mic.
0: I know. I'm trying to. I got to move the mic away. thank you so much. So we also have. We have an opening in the shipping department as well, the UPS shipping department. 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You never know. Let me tell you, I applied and I've been there for over 8 years. The longevity of the people that are there is phenomenal. We have people that have worked at Ace for 36 years, 33 years. I could just keep going. 20-some years, it's amazing how many people are there for a long length of time. And I'm over 8 years myself. And how long have you been with us, Wayne?
3: I've actually been with the company about 4 or 5 months. However, my aunt worked for Ace
1: 36 years ago.
0: See?
1: So she actually knows Larry, the owner, and knows John, the general manager. And so that's how I got introduced to Ace as well. And she says that half of the people that still work there currently were working with her 36 years ago.
0: It's well, of course, we have Larry, mm-hmm. right? The owner, Larry Berman, who's been there for over 50 years.
1: Wow.
0: Over 50 years. I mean, he's, you know, his family started it, and then he took over. He was, like, probably 13. I think he was 12 or 13, and he was working already, because that's what Larry likes to do, right? That's yeah. what we see him do. That's what he likes to do, you know? So, you know, then John Spiritor, Sheila Evans has been there for a long time. I mean, Ed in the warehouse, Bob in the warehouse. It's unbelievable. I could just continue. Will's been there forever. He knows Will. Everybody knows Will when they come through that door, right? Because Will is a wealth of knowledge when it comes to plumbing. So, great. You'll probably be here for a couple of years like we are.
1: Yeah, absolutely.
0: Just keep cruising along. Once you get here, there's not too many people that leave. You know, it's just, it's a good place to work. That's why. Good benefits and just a good place to work. So we're actually going to start a little conversation about remodeling, renovating, refurbishing, and what are the differences between those. And there are differences. I'm surprised. So this is probably what we're going to talk about. We're going to talk about remodeling because you don't have to do a lot to remodel your home to get the value up or just to make yourself, you know, feel like you're in a different home. It just looks better. You feel better in your home because you've either done some little, you know, renovations or upgrades. And you could do that very reasonably. Like, they're doing things where you just might want to paint a wall or just replace a vanity in a bathroom and then maybe some paint. But what I found interesting was all about lighting. And it made me think of you, Wayne, because one thing I noticed that you have at the Ace Discount Depot. Let's let them know where it's located. And I think you have something to announce about an advertisement.
1: Yeah. I mean, I have several updates and changes since I was on the air last.
0: Okay.
1: So the location is 130 Jefferson Avenue in Williamstown. It's right off of Black Horse Pike.
0: Okay.
1: ADD is Ace Discount Depot. It's our scratch and dent showroom, and anything that has basically been taken from the other showrooms you mentioned earlier that may be discontinued, overstocked, or just something we're not going to carry anymore, continue purchasing.
0: Yes.
1: And they ship those items to our Williamstown branch, and we've put together a little discount showroom there.
0: That's beautiful.
1: Yeah, and it's been well received so far, for sure.
0: I noticed and not to interrupt you, but on the remodeling aspect, since it's fall and everybody does try and do a little something, a little remodeling, rehaul for fall, right? Mm-hmm. That lighting was a big, big subject because they say you could just do so much with, they call it layering lighting. And when I saw that and I read about that, I thought about you right away. It's a true story because they were talking about floor lamps and I thought that you had some floor lamps there mm-hmm. that were so discounted. And then also table lamps to go with each other
1: right.
0: for the lighting to make it very comfortable. Yep.
1: And so, we have the wall sconces that could go with those.
0: They mentioned
1: as well.
0: That too.
1: We have the vanity, the overhead vanity lights.
0: Okay.
1: They're
0: nice too. Yeah.
1: We have at least 60 to 70 variations of types of vanity lights like that you could change.
0: Do you, and the price range could be from, depending on what they want, right? Could be
1: right.
0: from $5 for those stones.
1: Yeah. We have some, we have some lights that are on our technically liquidation list.
0: Okay.
1: Meaning that, you know, we're just going to try to get rid of these things. And, so we've put crazy prices on them, like $5, $10. For flush mounts, porch lights,
0: and these are
1: vanity,
0: premier names.
1: Lights.
0: These are top-notch names.
1: This is
0: you
1: like
0: know, not
1: Hinckley.
0: To put us. This isn't Kmart. Like I don't want to say it rudely or anything, but $5
1: right.
0: from a high-tech showroom, a premier showroom in South Jersey, is phenomenal.
1: Yep, absolutely. Yeah, the lighting options are insane there. Just in my location, I mean,
0: in just in your location. Well, the lighting is insane there. But the pricing is just more insane.
1: Yeah.
0: Right? Because that lighting might have been in the Violent showroom 8 years ago when I was there. And because it's discontinued or they might be changing out the vignettes. They change out all the vignettes. And then all the stuff goes right down the wane. Right into right on 130 Jefferson Avenue in Williamstown, New Jersey.
1: Yep.
0: And let them know. A lot of people don't know where that's at, do they? Like,
1: No. Some people have a hard time finding it. So basically, if you're heading south down Black Horse Pike, when you're coming to Ace Discount Depot, look right along the roadside, and you'll see a flashing digital sign.
0: I know. I go right around a bend, and then I see that sign.
1: Yep.
0: I come right around a bend on the Black Horse Pike, and I see the digital Ace sign.
1: Flashing digital Ace sign. The picture of it changes probably every 10 seconds. But if you look, if you look down into the driveway that it's, heading, you'll see the long, long warehouse.
0: Yes.
1: From the road. So it's not hard to find if you're looking for the Ace digital sign.
0: If you actually look for it, yes. I mean, once you see that street,
1: right.
0: Don't be real. It's, once they see the street, they're going to see that the sign
1: right.
0: on the
1: you
0: side
1: can't
0: of
1: miss
0: the building.
1: It. It's there. Once you're there,
0: it's the only building there.
1: Right. But what we've done to help a little bit is we actually just put up a new roadside billboard sign.
0: Awesome.
1: Also as well.
0: That's awesome.
1: Yeah, so it's just 2 miles south of Ace Discount Depot,
0: okay.
1: right on Black Horse Pike.
0: Okay. And that sign probably, is it close to the advertisement that we have on the building there?
1: Yeah.
0: It'll be recognizable
1: similar.
0: Then,
1: yep.
0: right?
1: Yep, the big green sign.
0: And you have, Wade Roberts from our Williamstown location, has up to 70% off. 70% off of what's in that building there. I mean, that's why some things are $5.
1: Yep.
0: And last time with the toilets, we talked about the pricing of the toilets before we even got off the air. And this is a true story.
1: Yep.
0: They were in there buying the toilets, and you still have that going on today.
1: Yep,
0: and
1: sure.
0: I'm going to let you talk about that.
1: So
0: folks, you got to listen up for the pricing of the toilets.
1: The same toilet deals that we had last time, the $60 toilet sets. Literally, while we were on the air, someone just so happened to be driving down Black Horse Pike.
0: Yes.
1: They heard us on the radio and decided to stop in, and they ended up buying one of the toilets.
0: That's a riot.
1: But we have $60 toilet sets still available. We probably will for another month or two at that price at
0: okay.
1: least.
0: They are
1: moving fast.
0: Enough inventory.
1: Yeah,
0: you're hoping you have enough inventory.
1: Yeah,
0: right?
1: We hope we have enough. They are moving fast, so if you need a toilet, get them to us right
0: away.
1: And
0: explain to the audience, in case somebody doesn't know, like a regular person like myself that did not really realize this, what you mean by the full kit.
1: So basically, the toilet comes in. The tank is packaged separately. The bowl is packaged separately. So we just put one price on them,
0: okay.
1: put them together, and we're selling them for $60. So then we also have the full. So that's a toilet set. The toilet kit will come with the toilet seat, your wax ring, your bolts.
0: Okay, that's what I'm talking about.
1: Your flex
0: right?
1: line, yeah. So that's $89.
0: It's under $100, though.
1: Yeah, $89.50 for the entire kit.
0: That's not bad, right?
1: $60 for the set, $89.50 for the
0: Rich
1: kit.
0: Chris.
2: If I was rich, I wouldn't be here today.
0: Rich Chris. That's your new name.
2: But I'm going to stop and get a lottery ticket on the way home.
0: I have one. I do have the lottery ticket. Don't worry, because I'll have enough to share, when I win. I want to know how everybody's doing out there. First of all, I never even asked for this. I love when they call and say hello. I just want to know what you're doing. 856-696-0092. What I'm really looking for is if you're getting ready in September to do your fall projects, and what are you doing? Are you changing, getting your roof repaired, doing your shingles? I just want to know, are you emptying out your hoses? What do you do to get your home prepared for fall? I'm curious, because I think I need some lessons myself, actually. I'm not sure. So let's continue about, I want to go back to the toilets.
1: Okay.
0: Because I got a little confused there. So for $60, they're going to get a toilet?
1: Yeah, they'll get the full toilet for $60. That's the tank and the bowl.
0: That's it.
1: Right. Then if you need all of the... So the reason we do that is you may already have a flex line. You may already have the bolts. You may already have a toilet seat.
0: Okay,
1: you
0: yeah,
1: may
0: makes
1: not,
0: sense.
1: You may not need those things. So that's why we make it available, the options with or without.
0: Okay.
1: You may have your own toilet seat you want to put on it, and you may want to mount it your own way and not want to, get the entire kit that we have.
0: I see. I see what you're saying. So either way, they're both under $100, and yeah. Whoever goes in today while we're on the air, they're going to get their name in something?
1: Yeah, so we've been doing a giveaway since I was here last time. Essentially, every purchase gets you an entry into this giveaway.
0: Okay.
1: Now, remember, we have lights as cheap as $5.
0: So. That's right. So if you buy the $5 light, you go into that, your name gets into
1: right.
0: the game,
1: so
0: into the entry.
1: Originally, I was going to do the drawing on the 27th of this month. It was a full 30 days from the last time that I was here.
0: Right.
1: But given it to the holidays right here.
0: Yes.
1: I'm going to extend it a little bit until September 2nd.
0: Great. So this is awesome.
1: Give people a little more time to get in and try to get a chance to win. The prize is any item of your pick up to a $200 retail value.
0: That's nice.
1: So it's not.
0: That's really nice.
1: Yeah, you're not confined in what you could win or you know, there's not select options once you do win. You know,
0: could
1: there's
0: going
1: to be a lot of
0: up
1: options.
0: Up to. So it would. Okay, good.
1: There's going
0: to
1: be. I mean, a ton of options they can choose from.
0: That's awesome. I mean, it could be lamps. It could be anything. Like it could be like 1,000 scones.
1: Yeah.
0: Right? Because they're only $5. Did you go and buy something? And we'll get your name in there for you.
2: I'm going to have to buy stuff real shortly. But down there at your scratch and dent place, what kind of stuff do you have? You have any bathroom vanities or kitchen countertops with a sink stuck in them out of a showroom remodel, any stuff like that?
1: Yeah, I do actually.
2: All right, that's what I want to know.
0: That's a different one. There.
1: I don't have the counters per se, but I have a lot of new drop-in sinks. I actually just got this past week.
2: Ah, nice. Because I might be working on a rental soon, and I don't know who's calling me. I'm trying to screen the call. Bye. Hello. See you.
0: Maybe like turn it down.
2: They're all trying to sell me stuff. I don't know. Once you apply for
0: that's
2: a mortgage...
0: That's me calling you, trying to sell you something from here.
2: Man, once you apply for a mortgage, it's over with. And I did the number blocking thing.
0: Yeah, it's crazy, though.
2: I'm doing the Google call screening. This is the first one that's actually... oh, okay.
0: Wayne, so you don't have the counter that's connected to the sink.
1: Right.
0: Because
1: but I do have a lot of new sinks that I just got in. So, for instance, I got 3 or 4 new huge farmhouse-style sinks.
0: Hear that, folks?
1: Drop-in.
0: Farmhouse-style sinks.
1: Yeah, some of those brands are Kohler, Blanco, Frankie, Moen.
0: Wow.
1: Some of the sizes are like 38 by 18, 32.
0: 38 by 18.
1: 33 by 22. Some of these drop sinks come with a matching faucet.
0: Oh, that's nice.
1: Yep.
0: That's real nice.
1: And then I also have some new single bowl drop-in sinks as well.
0: So how do you like the drop-in sink? Is that what you... The single bowl, right?
1: Yeah.
0: It's just... Oh, no. I'm thinking of this. I'm thinking of the one that comes up. The opposite. Not the drop, but the
1: right,
0: up one.
1: Right, right,
0: I was
1: right.
0: going to ask you your opinion on that because you're a young man. How did you like that dish? Looks like a dish.
1: Yeah, yeah. I mean, I sold a couple of them. I had a couple available. I think you might have seen the one that had, it was like a vanity top, but
0: yes.
1: I had it sitting on top.
0: Yes.
1: I had the sink like on top.
0: Yes.
1: I have sold a few of those, and I have a lot of those porcelain tops. If anybody has those old sinks where the porcelain top is actually sitting on top of your vanity, and then you have a freestanding faucet.
0: Okay.
1: If something's happened to that porcelain sink, it is cracked, or even you want a new one, new color, I have a lot of variations.
0: You have a lot of replacements there.
1: Yep.
0: Wow. And do you have like a price range from maybe this to that, just to give them an idea? It's well worth the visit. That I can tell you.
1: Yeah, for sure, for sure. I mean, what I encourage people to do as soon as they come in, is to look up these part numbers of the things that we're looking at, so they can actually see. You know, real time, what these things are going for on the internet, wherever they're accessible.
0: If they're still accessible.
1: That's the key, because a lot of these things that I have, I'm finding are unique in that I can't find them anywhere else for sale.
0: Right.
1: I might be able to find where they were previously for sale and what they were for sale for price-wise.
0: Right.
1: But a lot of these items that I have are unique in the sense that right now you could not go online even and get these if you wanted to.
0: And even though they're at a discount depot, all the items that you have, it doesn't mean that they're not trending or they're not still in style.
1: Right.
0: And you know what? If it's your style, it's always in style. So,
1: right,
0: you know,
1: sure.
0: I'm not
1: so
0: a trendy person. That's why I say that. But, I mean, if you know, like if like you said, if you just need to replace the sink and you don't need to replace the whole... counter.
1: Right.
0: It's just, you got to stop there because he has a ton of sinks there and a ton of styles.
1: Yeah, for sure.
0: A lot of selection on sinks and toilets, yeah. I'm telling you. And lighting. I guess we can get into lighting after because I know you have more you wanted to cover there on yours about Mike Chris Rich up there. That's his new name. Either Rich Chris or Chris Rich. He has sinks, but he doesn't have countertops hooked to the sink.
2: That's okay. You have countertops that are no hole in them? Yeah, I have a router, and I'll use it.
0: I tell you what, when they change out the vignettes, I'll see what they do with them.
2: All right.
0: I'm not really sure, because I know they're getting ready to change out some vignettes again.
2: Yeah, you find any L-shaped counters, man.
0: Wow, we just did some cabinets.
3: Counters.
0: Yeah.
2: Yeah, I got a small kitchen.
0: Mm-hmm. So do I, but, you know. Like.
2: Yeah, so I'd come down there and fill up my truck when I do come down there. It's going to be about a 25-minute ride, but probably worth it.
0: It really is, to be honest, because I've been there a couple times now, and it just really is, especially if you're redoing things, you know.
2: Sometimes you don't need something brand new, but you just want it to look new, and, you know.
0: Well, they're brand new. Well,
2: my kitchen counter, you would laugh, is pink from 1957.
0: Nah.
2: And it still has the robin egg blue sink, which probably some people tell me came back into vogue. I don't know, but.
0: Yeah.
2: It needs to be repainted, but.
0: That's kind of cool, isn't it?
2: It's heavy. I dread the day I'm going to have to yank that 200-pound sink out of there, because it's the reason why Popeye the Plumber. You know, those guys back in the day, they had arms this big.
0: Yeah, they did.
2: You know, our plumbing teacher in high school was Bud Falver, and he used to arm wrestle all the football players. And he was an old plumber, but he had arms. He could squeeze your head right off his shoulder. From carrying cast iron bathtubs,
0: yeah,
2: cast iron radiators, cast iron pipe, everything was steel.
0: That's right.
2: These plumbers don't know what kind of panty waste they really are now.
0: The younger ones. We still have some, you know, seasoned, I want to call them seasoned.
2: They taught us plumbers. In building trades in high school. Bud Falver, rest his soul, taught us how to cut cast iron with a chain cutter. And you had to pack a seal and pour lead. We were probably, our lead level was probably off the chain. But we did all that stuff in high school.
0: Did you build one of the houses? Like,
2: yeah,
0: Violin High School?
2: We built three houses while I was in building trades, yeah.
0: Wow. Mm-hmm. And people in Violin, right? And they're living
2: in Millville.
0: You went to Millville High School.
2: Mm-hmm.
0: And those people they were well-built homes,
2: My grandmother had one of those houses on Hazel Boulevard. It was a beautiful house.
0: It was, right?
2: Some of the porches had wheelbarrows buried in them.
0: I bet.
2: The kids would bury tools. They'd wonder why all the tools were missing. Well, they were in the foundation. They ever tear those houses down, they're going to find
0: stuff. You don't know what you're going
2: to
0: find.
2: You might
0: find money.
2: You never know. You're never going to find money in those houses. But I'll tell you, you will find remnants of the kids that were in the schools back in the 70s, late 70s and early 80s. That was us.
0: Before we get back onto Wayne and the Discount Depot, I do have a couple things I want to mention on the Ace Plumbing side. Because right now, some of our premier manufacturers, like Navien, Utica, Alston, if you go on Team, T-E-A-M, TeamAce.com, especially the contractor, there's forms on there for you to fill out for rebates. There's a lot of money out there. You'll line. that's funny. Chris Rich over here, it's his new name, by the way, just showed me his Yeti that he has that he got from Ace about 2 years ago, right?
2: Yeah, this thing took a tumble off of my motorcycle down Hansbridge Road, and I bought a new top. It still lives.
0: It's nice to see that you're using
2: it. I use things when I get them.
0: Yes, you do.
2: I appreciate this. And look, it's got dents in it and all, and it still works great.
0: It still works, still keeps everything warm or cold,
2: right? It stays cold all day.
0: Cold all day.
2: So go in and buy it. Make a big purchase in there like I do with my boss's credit card and go get your Yeti.
0: Get your Yeti. We do have some Yetis there. We really do. So I just want to mention Team, T-E-A-M, TeamAce.com. You go in there for all your rebate forms. We have them on there. We also have some schooling schedule. We have classes that are going to be going on in September and October. This is for the contractor to take a look at if you're listening, just because it's information that you probably would really like. I think we're going to take a quick break here. And when we come back, we're going to talk lighting, what it does for your home with Wayne, and see if he has some lights that can go on sale.

0: and her special co-working guest, Wayne Roberts. Hello, guys.
1: Hey, how are you?
0: I'm good.
1: Look at that. He got your name out right. Yeah. How about that?
0: That's because I can still read.
1: We're impressed. We're impressed that you could read.
0: I was told by Ed Bold, the guy I started working in radio, if you can't remember or put somebody's proper name on the air, don't open your mouth.
1: That makes sense.
0: Right. So, whether your name is Polachowski or Roberts, you should say it right.
1: Yeah. How about me with you?
0: Uh-huh. Mm-hmm.
1: Rich Chris.
0: Rich. That's all right. I'll give you a free pass. You give me a lot of work, so thank you.
1: Oh, I do. Thank you.
0: You have over the years, yes.
1: I try.
0: Think
1: I try.
0: About it.
1: I do try. I do have to think a couple things you said today that I've lost. So, folks, I want to welcome you back to Easter Space. I am Michelle Chatterchick Lowe, and next to me is my coworker, Mr. Wayne Roberts, who I'm so thrilled to have on the show today because he is the man that's going to tell you how you can redo your home, and I want to say on a dime. It's almost, it sounds funny, on a dime, but basically that's how it goes. And because it is August, we're going into September, everybody starts prepping their home for fall, and that's another reason I have Wayne here, because people just redo things in their home. While they're prepping, they also redo. So there's just a quick little list here of things that you should do to prep, because once I get to the HVAC, I have something else to mention about that, right? So pretty much, you want to check your roof out. That makes sense to me, right? And just inspect your shingles and make sure that they're okay. You want to, if you have a deck outside, you want to look for cracks and seal the deck, of course. You want to seal everything that's outside that might be open. A lot of people, you know, they don't really clean up their driveways or sidewalks, I notice, but it is recommended to do that. All that debris, pull the weeds, get it out. This way, when spring comes, you have a clean area to start over again for the, you know, for spring, just your new flowers and have some fun that way. You have to inspect that fireplace. A lot of people don't do that either. That'll save a life if you inspect your fireplace, right? Now, when it comes to our specialty at Ace Plumbing, Heating, and Electrical Supplies, if you are going to, which you have to, what am I saying if you're going to, the fall HVAC, the maintenance tips for that, of course, is check your filters, right? 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Okay, so I wanted to mention that to you, and also about lighting. Let's get into the lighting, because I was amazed how much lighting does mean to the home. In fact, I had somebody in my house that did a repair for me. He's a painter, and he said, you know, you should really try and paint your kitchen a little bit whiter. It would make it brighter, because my cabinets are black. They're painted black, so you know, maybe one day I can get some cabinets at Ace and I'll just replace them, right? So, you know, I wanted to bring up lighting because it does increase the value of the home, and it does it, like, in many different ways. You know, it'll make it a little more appealing. And if somebody's actually looking to buy your home, it just makes it a better curb appeal with your interior design. And usually a well-lit room makes it, like, more comfortable, more cheery, more inviting. Just a warm welcome. Now, larger, the bright rooms can make spaces feel larger and cleaner. So I always found that amazing, but it is true. The brighter the light, if it's a small space, if you use bright light, then it makes the space look bigger. But I read a lot about floor lamps, and I can't believe people are still using floor lamps. And when I took a walk at your store in Williamstown, Wayne, I noticed that you had some pretty cool-looking floor lamps there.
2: Yeah.
1: Right?
2: Yeah, I have, I don't know, probably 8 or 10 options of floor lamps
1: okay.
2: on the showroom floor. All different kinds.
1: All from, different kinds. The one had like a stained glass looking.
2: Yeah, from stained glass
1: beautiful
2: floor lamp models to like newer metal swing arm.
1: Oh, they're nice too. The swing arms are nice.
2: Yeah, I have some swing arm floor
1: lamps. Would you consider, because of your age, would you consider that old fashioned? Do you feel that's old fashioned?
2: I would say no, because the ones that I have are actually pretty modernly built.
1: Modern.
2: Yeah, it's like a real, like way more than like the hotels have them sometimes.
1: Right.
2: You know, like right by the bed, they might have the extending light or something.
1: Right.
2: It's not like
1: boring looking.
2: Yeah, not necessarily like that. These, the one or two that I have is, you know, they're real nice stainless steel. The mechanism of the arm swings and bends really like.
1: It's quality.
2: It's really high tech, yeah. So
1: nice quality there.
2: Yeah.
1: And do you have any brass ones? The brass lamp.
2: Yeah, actually, the
1: I have one. That's
2: the
1: why
2: stained glass.
1: Oh, has the brass.
2: It is a brass bottom. Yeah.
1: And do you sell lampshades there? I just thought of this to ask you.
2: I have lampshades, table
1: I
2: lamps,
1: need one.
2: Floor lamps. We've got chandeliers.
1: Oh, that was another thing. Chandeliers.
2: Mm-hmm.
1: If you take a chandelier and you put it in a unique place, not just over your dining room table.
2: Right.
1: You could really add some value to your home that way, too.
2: For sure.
1: You can make a little reading nook, because you have some of the real small chandeliers, too, right?
2: Yeah.
1: But I don't think people know that chandeliers are not what we're thinking. Like, chandeliers that I grew up with, they had little crystals hanging off of them. We have them as well.
2: Yeah, we have those.
1: We have some huge ones, too. They're gorgeous. Oh, my God. But then we have the modern-looking chandelier.
2: Yep.
1: That I didn't even know you call it chandelier.
2: I mean, they're a lot more petite. They're for like a stairway or a foyer or something
1: right.
2: like that.
1: They're petite. They are more petite. That's a good way to put it.
2: Yeah. Some of them are technically scheduled pendants, not chandeliers.
1: Okay.
2: They're technically pendants.
1: Okay.
2: And usually those are bought in multiples.
1: Okay.
2: So like a person may come and get four or five of the same pendant to line an outside walkway or the back wing of a place.
1: Okay.
2: So yeah, pendants are usually bought in matches. But yeah, floor lamps, table lamps, chandeliers, vanity lights, garage lights, pendants.
1: I think that's cool, pendants.
2: Yeah,
1: pendants. How they say it like that, that's
2: most
1: pretty cool.
2: Most of those, they flush mount to the ceiling.
1: Okay.
2: But they're hung by a chain.
1: Okay. That's different.
2: Yeah, so they're mounted, most of those are mounted directly into the light port on the ceiling.
1: Okay.
2: And then the pendant itself hangs from that mounted structure by a chain.
1: Okay. I see what you're saying.
2: Yeah.
1: Okay.
2: So they can look identical in some cases, where one might be a chandelier and one might be a pendant. Really, the big difference that I've noticed is that the pendant is something you're going to want in multiples.
1: Oh.
2: It's the smaller type
1: of
2: chandelier. That
1: maybe that's part of that layering of the lighting,
2: absolutely.
1: Like to go with that layering
2: that
1: we were reading about here. That's pretty interesting, isn't it? So you could have a pendant chandelier hanging. Would you have the floor lamp in the same room?
2: Yeah, I mean, you could have the big chandelier centerpiece.
1: Okay.
2: Right? You could have that same room lined with pendants.
1: Okay.
2: And you could have that same room have indoor flush mount, like vanity, bathroom-type lights.
1: Yes.
2: And you could have a floor lamp. I mean, really, like you said, the more lighting, the better.
1: The more lighting, the better, it says.
2: And there's where, in this case, in ADD's case, the
1: ADD is Ace Discount Depot. We say ADD.
2: Yeah.
1: That's you and me, ADD.
2: Sorry, I lost my train of thought.
1: I'm sorry, because I'm over here going, because I do
2: I'm
1: have
2: glad
1: ADD.
2: Yeah, as do I. So.
1: We were talking about the lights, and you could do the flush mounts along with the chandeliers, and you were going to start giving price range
2: and all
1: that.
2: Well, the thing about Ace Discount Depot is there's such a variety of lights that if you wanted to be crazy and put six different types of lights in one room, like we were just talking about, which is very unrealistic. However, if you wanted to do that all at once, and you're reforming an entire room, we have the perfect selection to do that. Because the lights
1: to layer your lighting.
2: Yeah, the lights vary in such a dramatic way, and then we have, you know, tons of each individual type of light. So we have tons of choices of each. If you want the big chandelier, we have several options of the big chandelier. If you want pendants, we have you know, 20 or 30 options of pendants.
1: That's really nice.
2: Four lamps, same thing.
1: So. That's really nice. And it sounds like it's real huge when we say how much is in there, but it's really not. I don't want you to think right. You're going to get lost in there. Well, what I realized when I was there, when you go in, as soon as you walk up the steps, you make a right. And some people just don't walk all the way down to the end and make a left because there's so much more product. As soon as you make that left, they miss out on that.
2: So since you're there,
1: you gotta look for the restroom. When you see that sign, you gotta follow that sign because there's so many bargains back in there behind. But people don't realize, and I notice that they stop. They come in and they stop right there and they think that's all there is. No, you're missing a whole section over here, plus the warehouse.
2: Yeah, I actually changed some signs around since the last time you were there, and we're having a lot less problem with it.
1: Okay.
2: Basically, I just gave guiding directions all the way down the one way.
1: To I just want to put the feet corner. Down.
2: Because basically, when you come into the store, we have it essentially set up as just like a one-directional way to walk.
1: Okay.
2: Right? Because there are three rooms. So
1: yes, there are.
2: The front room, is the biggest room, and then we have a center room that has vanities, mirrors, medicine cabinets, pedestals, things like that, and then we have the back room, which has the big kitchen sinks, more of the pendant lights. We've got some faucets and stuff back there.
1: And there's decor there, too. There's some pictures there, right?
2: Yeah, we have framed, tons artwork. Of decoration, honestly.
1: There's a lot of decor in there for real reasonable. You should never say the word cheap, but... It's just downright reasonable. How's that? I mean, it really is. It's just well worth the stop. And you know, let's say where it's at. This is Ace Discount Depot, 130 Jefferson Avenue, and that's in Williamstown. Now, if anybody could remember, we'll give them 5 minutes to call in to let us know where the billboard's at. They automatically get a prize today. 856-696-0092. If you know where our billboard is at that Wayne mentioned earlier, if you've heard it, give us a call because you're going to get a nice package, and it's going to be a double package. It's going to be from Ace Plumbing Heating and from our sister store over here with Wayne, ADD. You're going to have two prizes in one bag. That's really nice. Probably get him a Yeti.
2: And the sign's not the sign is very hard to miss.
1: The sign's very hard to miss, and you did mention it, and we did talk about it. If you know where that billboard's at for Ace Discount Depot, you're near Williamstown. There's a big hint. 856-696-0092. Give us a call. We'd love to give you a prize, right? So, I also want to mention that we will be back for the 78th hour. I can't even get that out right. 78 hours. Wow. That's a lot of hours. That's almost 2 weeks worth. 78 hours coming up. That'll be September 28th. We'll be back here. I might actually have Wayne again because now we'll be in September and there's going to be so much more in there for the fall rehaul. It really is. It is the fall rehaul because, I mean, well, it's either they're remodeling their home or they're just, you know, going to spruce it up a little bit. To me, it's the fall rehaul for y'all. You got to get the country in there for you. Well, are you from Virginia?
2: West Virginia.
1: So yep. There you go. I fit right in with the with the rehaul for y'all. Right? That's what Wayne's doing here today. Wayne is here because it is. I mean, it's August, and yes, we're going to have 85 degree weather next week. But within 2 weeks, that's all going to change.
2: Right.
1: You know, 2-3 weeks, that's going to change. You're going to be indoors a little bit more. You're going to spruce up those indoors, and either you're going to be trying to sell your home. The home that used to be $250,000 now is $480,000. You're going to do that. And if you spruce it up a little bit more, you probably get the $500,000 that you thought it was worth years ago. Right? Honest to gosh. 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You want to talk to John Sparator at the Vineland store. Okay? I want to get that out there because there are some people looking for jobs. And I just don't know how people are not working nowadays, but a lot of people are not working still. And so I figured, let me put it out there because I'm sure that some people could use some extra Christmas money. That's coming up next, too.
3: I don't know a person that couldn't.
1: And that's true, too. Another thing that was mentioned to upgrade the home was to upgrade your light switches. Now, you have light switches there as well, or not the switch, but the cover.
3: Yeah, I've had a couple of them. I think I actually already sold the one or two that I did have on display. That would be something we maybe want to go more towards Ace side.
1: Right. We have some. They're probably getting ready to ship them down to you. I took a whole bunch off the wall a couple years ago.
3: Sweet.
1: Yeah, I mean, you could change them out too sometimes. They just change that makes a difference, believe it or not. Change that and add some lighting.
3: Yeah, for sure.
1: You know, I think...
3: Anytime you're going to paint an area, I mean, if you don't have, you know, really nice light covers, that's something that ruin your new paint job also, you know what I mean?
1: Well, I'll tell you what, they do a good job here at 92. We like the color of the cover of their light switch, right?
3: Yeah.
1: It looks pretty good.
3: It is pretty unique.
1: We like it. It's unique. There
3: I've never
1: you go.
3: Seen a clear barrier around it like that.
1: Nice clear frame going around it, right? And it's clean.
3: Yeah.
1: That's the kicker. The clear is clean. It's cleanly clear. It's clearly clean. That's just like Rich Chris and Chris Rich. We don't know what his name is.

0: that I got this past week. Yeah,
1: I want to hear about them.
0: So I'll be honest, this is they're new for me. I've never seen lamps, or I'm sorry, I've never seen fans to this magnitude. They're huge.
1: Okay? Ah.
0: So they are legit commercial fans. If you need to really cool down a large area,
1: yeah,
0: and you can put a 7 or 8 foot diameter fan, come see us at ADD, because I've got them about 70 to 80% off right now.
1: And they're in the warehouse?
0: Yeah.
2: They're 80% off.
0: Yeah. Fans so big that the fan blade itself collapse on themselves to make it movable, portable. The fan is so large that...
1: Is it like the one we have in Violent?
0: Probably, yeah. I'm sure you have one or two of the similar ones like that.
1: I mean, the blades are huge. They're up there. There's nothing around the blade.
0: Yeah, I measured them yesterday. The blade was like 36 inches each way.
1: Okay.
0: And then the center is probably 12 inches or so. So it's a 7 or 8
1: something you're putting
0: diameter
1: in your home, that's for sure.
0: Yeah. You better have a big house if you're putting that fan in.
1: Wow, so if anybody has like a warehouse, like a business, any kind of commercial business... And you have them from 70 to 80% off. Wow, that's almost free. That's almost free. Well, 20% is 100.
0: Compared to what they used to be,
1: How much do they kind of run? Like, how much does something like that run? I can't imagine. It must be, like, phenomenal.
0: Yeah. In the
1: not on sale phenomenal, but when
0: in the high thousands normally.
1: In the high thousands.
0: Yeah.
1: Wow. Just for
0: probably
1: a fan.
0: Not double digit, but 8, 9, I would say easy.
1: And you need that to circulate the air, right? To circulate the air conditioning that you just got from Ace Plumbing, Heating, and Electrical Supplies.
0: And more than its practical use, you know, these are like Hinckley brand.
1: Nice.
0: Capital.
1: Brand. So Hinckley.
0: These are very known brand.
1: You'll never need another one, that's for sure.
0: Yeah.
1: You buy a Hinckley or a Capital, you're probably not going to need another one for another 80 years, right?
0: Yep.
1: Bad for business, but good for the customer, right? Wow. So, and then the exterior, for the exterior lighting, do you have landscape lighting also there?
0: Yeah, I do have some, actually, like some, like if you had like a garden, not necessarily a garden, but like a mulched area.
1: Oh, okay.
0: I've seen people use these lights. They basically mounted them in the ground, faced the light at their bushes towards the house.
1: Okay.
0: And it kind of creates this weird shadow on the house that also provides coverage, kind of.
1: Like okay, that
0: the,
1: sounds
0: the
1: nice.
0: The amount of shade that the light produces going through their bushes actually gives coverage to the whole front of the home. It's very dark, but yeah, I have a few of those.
1: Little landscaping lights.
0: Yeah, I have some like driveway.
1: The pathway driveway ones,
0: pathway
1: right?
0: Pathway lights, yeah, that mount on a pole.
1: Yeah, that's nice, too.
0: Yeah, I have some of those for under $20.
1: That's so important, especially, you know, it gets dark at 5 o'clock. And, you know, we get home after 5 if you work till 5. And I just like, when I pull in, I like everything to light up.
0: Yeah.
1: I have a lot of solar outside, too, just because of that. You know what I mean? I just want it all to light up when you get there. So that's interesting. The scones are the thing that I want to keep talking about. Am I saying the right scones?
0: Yeah.
1: Wall scone. For outside, too, right?
0: Or wall sconce.
1: Sconce.
0: Yeah, sconce.
1: Scones you eat. Scones. Sconces you hang. Okay.
0: Yeah, wall sconce, yeah.
1: I do have ADD, so that's part of the understanding some of the words.
0: Wall sconces you traditionally see over, like, any bathroom seat. Like, there's usually a main light in a bathroom and then a secondary over the sink light.
1: Right.
0: A lot of those secondary over the sink lights, I have...
1: Like a
0: close to 100 options, I would say, if not more.
1: Right. They like sometimes you have two lights hanging near the mirror.
0: Right. It may be a solid bar with three lights.
1: I have them.
0: It may be
1: Hollywood lights. Like
0: three separate divides. You know, it may divide three times from the wall with a light. I have the solid mounting bar lights.
1: And they start at $5.
0: Yeah.
1: That's the kicker. The lighting starts at $5. You could basically walk in, ask for Wayne. You'll see Wayne when you go, but if you didn't see a man standing there, you would ask for Wayne, and you could say to Wayne, can you bring me to those $5 lights? But as you're passing all the other ones to get to the $5 ones, you're going to be amazed what you see there. It's worth just to go there and look at the lighting, isn't it?
0: Yeah, for sure.
1: Do you still have the lighting by Trump? It was called Trump Wear.
0: Yeah, yep, I still have it.
1: I know there was like three of them or something like that. Now you're down to one, I think.
0: Yep. I have two left.
1: Okay.
0: I have a pair left.
1: If you want a pair of... It's by Trump Wear, right? I think I saw...
0: Okay, so

0: it's diamond. It's manufacturer is Diamond.
1: Right? Manufactured
0: Which
1: by Diamond.
0: Is actually a subsidiary branch of Elk Lighting.
1: Oh.
0: At the same time.
1: That's
0: but
1: a...
0: the line in which they manufactured this table lamp is their Trump line.
1: Okay.
0: But it is a Diamond or Elk lamp.
1: And I forget the price
0: the
1: of that.
0: Line.
1: It wasn't, it was low.
0: $149
1: and then
0: for each one.
1: $149 for each one.
0: And they used to be over 300 individually.
1: Yeah, they were over 300 individually. In case anybody is well, for all you Trump fans out there, hey, you could have. There's only two left, I mean, which makes a pair. Some people, I mean, there was one, the person bought one, mm-hmm. and I think just because it had the word Trump hanging off the tag or something, you know what I mean? But she wanted it, so she got it. And now there's two left, and I just wanted to mention that because there's, you know, some people buy things just for the name, even if it's not made by them. They
0: yep.
1: like the name, and so they buy things, you know?
0: Yeah. Well, and this one's gold, just like the Trump Tower, which is cool,
1: yes.
0: too.
1: Yes. I worked inside the Trump Tower.
0: Really?
1: When I worked for Wyndham. We were contractors inside the building for timeshare, so I saw a lot in there. We'll talk about that off the air sometime.
0: Awesome.
1: There was a lot of gold in there, like it's a lot of brass,
0: yeah.
1: love gold, a lot of brass going on in there. Yeah, so I could see where that lamp came from. We're getting ready to close off here. I just want to mention September 28th, we will be back. We are on the air every fourth Saturday of the month. 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We have Atlantic City. We have Summers Point, we have Wildwood, Vineland, Glassboro, Williamstown, and Winslow. The newest thing with Ace is ADD, Ace Discount Depot, with Wayne Roberts. I want to thank you for joining me today, Wayne.
0: Thanks so much for having me.
1: It's so such a pleasure to have somebody that is really into their job. You know what I mean? I appreciate you because I'm really into mine too.
0: Yeah.
1: So it's so great to have you here. What you're offering, what Ace is offering, and you're offering out to everybody is up to 70% off, sometimes 80% off. He's got lamps, toilets, vanities, mirrors. You want to head to 130 Jefferson Avenue in Williamstown, New Jersey. Until then, my name is Michelle Chatterchick Lowe. You have a lovely day.
2: A lovely day.
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2: Ha ha. All wife swapping has its own reality TV show.
1: All sales and trades are between the caller and does not involve WVLT staff or sponsors.

0: It just says, are we on the air? How come the light's not on? Yeah, just a little. It's not a bright light anymore. We should say a little prayer for Dolly Parton. Apparently, she's having some health issues.
1: And
0: Patty LaTanzi. We actually know her. yes, Patty's not doing well, so we'll send out some prayers to her. And, I don't know what else to say about that. Send prayers.
1: That's what we can do. And good praying. Wishes. Let's keep that hope going.
0: Yeah, that's all we can do. It looks like we're getting a caller already. That was quick. You didn't even get your earphones on yet.
1: We didn't even give out the number.
0: Listen, last week, nonstop calls. I don't know what the heck was going on. Maybe it was raining. Was it raining last week? I can't remember.
1: Rains every weekend.
0: I can't remember that long ago. I don't think it was raining. Yeah? All right, caller, you're live on 92.1.
2: Hi, my name is Jim.
0: Hi,
2: Jim. I have a 1991 Honda Goldwing Interstate, the special edition.
0: It
2: has a lot of additions, a lot of extras. I'm going to sell it. It needs a little work, but it's not really bad. I want $1,500 for it.
0: Okay, now, at the risk of sounding like I don't know what I'm talking about, because I don't know what you're talking about, is that?
2: It's a motorcycle.
0: A motorcycle. First, I was going to say, we don't sell cars here. And then when you said Gold State, I'm like, I don't think that's a car.
2: I forgot that.
0: But that's all right. You can do a motorcycle. All right. So it's a 1991 Honda Gold State.
2: Gold Wing. It's the Interstate.
0: Yeah. Yeah. See, that's what happens when you only write half the words.
2: Yeah.
0: All right. And $1,500?
2: $1,500, yes.
0: All right. And anything else they need to know about it?
2: No. If someone is interested, just call me. I'll let them know what's going on with it.
1: Call you where, Jim?
0: What's your number?
2: 856-305-1766.
0: All right. So Jim has a 1991 Honda Gold Wing Interstate that is a motorcycle, but if you don't know that, then you probably don't want it. But maybe you do. I don't know. For $1,500, you can call Jim at 856-305-1766, and he will tell you anything else you would like to know about it. Is that all correct?
2: That's all correct. Good. You got it right.
1: Good job, man.
0: Well, thank you for calling the country store.
2: All right. Thank you.
0: Bye-bye.
2: All right. Bye.
1: And you can call the country store by 856-696-0092.
0: You know what's really weird? We're the first people in here today. Because Steve did his show remotely, and then Michelle played an old show. And I came in here, and I'm like, I can't believe it's so hot in this room. And the second that you came in and closed the door, it's like freezing. Weird, huh?
1: It's me. I put a chill.
0: You put a chill in the air?
1: It's me.
0: Do you ever hear that song, It's Me, I'm the Problem? Yeah.
1: That's what I say about all of us here. We hear it all the time at the station. You're the reason this happened. No, not really.
0: You're the problem. Yeah. But, you know, that's taking ownership, right? Hey, it's me, I'm the problem. All right, I believe we have another caller, but it looks like we have another caller, too. All right, caller, are you on there?
3: Yes, I am.
0: Oh, you are? You're live on the air?
1: How you doing?
3: Yes, I'm doing good. How about you?
1: Good. We're great.
3: Okay, I have for sale. I'm Jim from Vineland. I called in last week. I had some people look, but they were trying to match the color of what I have with their table or whatever. So what I have here is a dining room hutch, the bottom part of it, which could be a buffet table or whatever you want to use it for, buffet. It has four glass doors. They're all framed. It's all oak pillared. A lot of woodwork done to it. It's beautiful. And I'm asking $75. So if you're interested,
1: wow.
3: The doors are glass and they're framed really nice in oak. And they're ice engraved, the whole nine yards. And it also lights up, too. There's a lamp in it.
1: Wow.
3: And I'm asking $75. It's nice. And $75 just to get it out of here. It's... you know, it needs to go because I'm doing a lot of remodeling and have a different idea on things. But if people appreciate good furniture, this is a nice piece. You can do buffets. You can do a lot of different things with this piece of furniture. Solid oak.
0: What's your number, Jim?
3: My number is 609-247-4077.
0: All right. So, again, Jim has a dining room hutch. It has four glass doors. It's heavy oak. I don't know what the heck I wrote. What the heck?
1: Framed.
0: What did I write? Pillowed. I don't know what the heck that's supposed to say. But anyway, it lights up. I'm going to spend the rest of the show trying to figure out what I thought I was writing here. It has glass doors, right?
1: Yeah.
3: Yes.
0: All right. So for $75, it's yours. Give Jim a call at 609-247-4077.
1: And it lights up, too. So it's going to be really nice. That is a bargain, yes. So don't wait too long.
3: Yes, it is.
1: Call him now, right now, 609.
3: And I kept it low price on it just so I'm at that age where I'm not moving it. So whoever wants to buy it, make sure you have two people and a truck.
1: Well, call him right away at 609-247-4077 and talk to Jim, and it'll be yours for only $75.
3: Very good shape. Listen, I have another item, too.
1: Go ahead.
0: Oh, no. I already wrote a line under your other item.
1: Go ahead.
0: I'm just kidding.
3: Whatever. All right. So I have, back in the day, I have a Panasonic camcorder case, battery packs, and the charger. I know there's people who like vintage technology and collect it, or they do things with it. I don't know. It also comes with a stand. When my kids were small, of course, everybody did VHS. And, you know, I'm not in any of them because Dad was always photographing everything. And so it's a very expensive piece back in the day.
1: Yes.
3: So it goes back, I think, to 91 or 92, 92 or 93.
0: Wow.
3: So it's a really nice piece. You hold it on. It's a shoulder piece, good size camcorder. And I'm asking $100 for that. It's vintage. There's collectibles on it.
0: Right.
1: So let me just say this. It's a big, heavy one, right?
3: Not really heavy. It's sleek. It's really neat. It's not like one of those small ones that you put up to your cheek and all that.
1: No.
0: What do they call those?
1: But
0: you got to
1: put on your shoulder. For just keep it steady. I bought one from TNF Camera for $1,100 at the time, so they were very expensive when they were new.
3: Yeah, that's what we paid, $1,100 for it. Yeah.
1: Yeah. So you're getting. It might be something that's not the big technology, but if you're into basic, simple stuff. $100 is a darn good price, so jump on this too.
3: Yeah, definitely. I really appreciate that. It's vintage, and a lot of people collect it now, from what I understand. I even have regular cameras too. When I was overseas, that I had purchased right before it went digital, I was over in Kuwait, so I have some of them.
0: And
3: believe it or not, TNF does development now because it's making a comeback.
0: Yeah,
3: too.
0: My son was just saying he wanted to get a film camera.
3: Yeah, they have a development. They do that over at TNF now. I was really surprised because I had pictures in large.
1: Yeah, Bart and Mike stay up with everything. You think everything, people don't do that anymore. Well, they work with updating and get you up to speed there.
3: Yeah, well, the TNF has been around a long time. They used to be at the Circle when the Circle was there.
1: Yep.
3: And then they moved down there, and Bart's the only one now that's doing it. His father's long gone, and his Michael retired.
0: Oh,
3: I was in the band
0: Michael
3: with both
0: retired?
3: Of them. Yeah, they were very good people and a little throw out there. But anyway, if anybody wants a vintage camcorder, VHS, you know, some people do, you know, they like that and they know what they're doing. Some even developed studios around it.
0: Yeah.
3: I have one for $100, so I appreciate everything.
1: All right, same number as Jim, the dining room, 609-247-4077. And talk to Jim. And get some real good bargains. We got a lot of good bargains today.
3: Yeah. Especially this furniture. This piece of furniture is really, really pretty. But
1: he's getting it away.
3: It needs somebody could really appreciate and use it the way it should be used.
0: Yeah.
1: Beautiful. Good stuff.
3: Okay.
1: Man.
3: Have a good day, and thank you for your attention and what you do.
1: Thank you for the call. 609-247-4077.
3: Somebody give me a call. I got bargains.
0: All right.
1: I like it.
0: Talk to you soon.
1: That was a good call.
0: All right, we have another caller. Caller, wow. You're live on 92.1.
4: Hey, Amy. How you doing?
0: Good. How are you?
4: Yeah, I have two chest freezers for sale.
0: Mm. All right.
4: They're not big. They're not small. Compact, $50 a piece.
0: All right. You have anything else for us? Can you turn down your radio a little?
1: Turn your radio down, please.
4: Hello?
1: Hi. Yeah, turn your volume down, whatever you're listening to.
4: Yeah, something wrong here. A lot of echoing.
0: I think it's your radio.
1: You got
4: okay,
1: it.
4: I turned it down. And
0: perfect.
4: You want my phone number?
0: Yeah.
4: 484-566-7328. My name's Will.
0: All right, Will has two chest freezers. They're the compact kind, $50 each. 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Are you on Vineland?
4: Right over Commodore Battery Bridge, PA.
0: All right. And speaking of right over the Commodore Battery Bridge, we'll be going up there for the pennies in action.
4: Listen, one question. There was a guy on the on your radio station last week. He said he had an Aaron's snowblower for sale.
0: Uh-huh.
4: I tried calling him two or three times after the thing went off. He never replied, so I don't know if he didn't get my message or what.
0: You want to make sure you have the right number? Of course, I
4: I called it. If he's interested, you can call me at my phone number.
0: All right, let me make sure that I... All right, the guy that called with the snowblower last week, either give Will a call at 484-566-7328 or what's his number? We had a lot of callers last week. It was a busy, crazy week. I'm trying to look for his number.
1: These are two good items here in the hot weather. If you want to freeze your chest, chest freezers are good.
0: There you go. Keep
1: mm-hmm.
0: it nice and cool.
1: Yeah, keep your chest nice and cool.
0: All right, of course, I can't find his number. Oh, wait, here it is. It was 856-237-3016.
4: 856 what?
0: 237.
4: 237.
0: 30.
4: 30.
0: 16.
4: 16. Okay, yeah, I buy things if I get a good deal on them, you know.
0: Yeah.
4: Okay, thank you for your time.
0: All right, good. Thanks
1: Take
0: for calling
1: care,
0: the
1: man.
0: Country store.
1: Okay.
0: Making a mess here. We have another caller? We do. Caller, you're live on 92.1.
5: Hello.
0: Hi.
1: Hello.
5: I got a couple items.
0: All mm-hmm. right, what do you have for us?
5: Okay, I got a 24-foot... Warner aluminum extension ladder. Good conditions. I want $60 for it.
0: You said that's aluminum, right?
5: Yes.
0: $60. Okay, what else do you have for us?
5: Okay, I got two e-bikes for sale.
0: E-bikes?
5: Yes.
0: Okay, what are e-bikes?
5: Battery.
0: Oh.
1: You've seen them all over the place.
0: Oh, are there these things they just made all those new laws about?
1: Yes.
0: Oh. Okay.
5: Okay.
0: Tell us about
5: both
0: them.
5: Of them are name brand Benelli's.
1: Who?
5: And one is a large regular size. Readily cost $3,000. And I want $1,800 for it.
0: Okay. And how about the other one?
5: The other one is a smaller size. It's a fold-up. 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
0: Okay.
5: It originally was $2,000. 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
0: All right. And what's your name?
5: Okay, I got another item.
0: Oh, okay, go ahead.
5: Okay. I got a pair of water skis, brand new, with the rope and the vests. 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I want $150 for them.
0: Okay.
5: Okay. My name is Ron.
0: What's your number, Ron?
5: 609-202-9540.
0: All right, so Ron has a 24-foot Warner aluminum extension ladder for $60. He has two e-bikes. The Benelli is the brand. One is a large regular size. It was originally $3,000. 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The second one is a smaller size. It folds up to fit in your truck or wherever you're going to put it. It originally was $2,000. He'll take $1,500. They are both in new condition. He also has water skis that are brand new with the rope and vest. He originally paid $300, but he will take $150 for them. You can call Ron at 609-202-9540.
5: Thank you very much.
0: All right.
1: You're
0: thanks for
1: welcome.
0: Calling the country store.
1: I think the guy sounds like Warren Crescendo.
0: That's
1: yeah.
0: Right. All right.
1: He's going to prank us someday.
0: Warren, this guy?
1: The guy, yeah. We're going to see Warren in the morning and go, oh, we spoke to you earlier. You did? No, I didn't call. Yeah, you did.
0: Do we have another caller? Oh, then you know what we should do while we have a minute?
1: Break.
0: We should. You what?
1: We're getting a break in the action.
0: Yeah, we should thank our sponsors.
1: No, you should.
0: I should, right? Because you don't know
1: what's
0: who they
1: are. What's a communistic
0: are?
1: We?
0: I always tell my kids, I'm like, you know what we should do? And by we, I mean you. Long Lane is in Swedesboro, New Jersey. And when we go to break in a little while, the Fryer will tell you all about them. They take care of all your heating and air conditioning needs, major appliance repairs. I did. My girlfriend called them to fix her stove, and she was super happy with the service and the results. And Ace Plumbing and Heating's Discount Depot on Jackson Road in Williamstown. They call themselves Scratch and Dent, but they're not really Scratch and Dent. It's all new stuff, or mostly new stuff, that's either been taken out of the showroom or somebody ordered it and changed their mind. And it could be up to a 70% discount. They also have a lot of lighting fixtures out there and just some neat decorative figurines and stuff that had been part of displays in the showroom on Delsey Drive in Vineland. I started to say Landis Avenue. Anyway, it is worth the trip if you are remodeling a bathroom and you want to see what they have out there. I would definitely stop by. Again, that's Jackson Road in Williamstown, New Jersey, right off of, what's that main road that goes through Williamstown? 322, I think. Is one of those places. Now I know how to get there. I thought I couldn't give you directions. But, you know, we have GPSs, so it's all good. Anyway, Ace Plumbing and Heating has over, I think they have 7 or 8 locations now, but the Williamstown location has the Discount Depot, and it is pretty cool stuff in there. Go walk around and look. I can't tell if we have a caller. Nope, it's time for a break. All right, so listen closely, and our friends will tell you about our sponsors.
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1: Now the light's bright red. I guess it's only bright red for your mic.
9: It's only bright. See, watch.
1: Tricky.
8: Oh. He's up in the air.
9: A couple of callers, though.
1: Oh, we do? Okay. Would you like to take one?
8: I'll take one.
1: Okay.
8: Yeah,
1: you have to earn your pay here at the country store.
8: I get paid? Nobody told me. Not yet. All right. Good afternoon. Hi. You are live on the country store. Hello.
10: Hello?
8: You there?
10: Hello.
8: Yes, hi. You're live on the air.
10: Hello.
1: Hello.
10: Yes,
1: hi.
8: You're live. Go ahead.
10: Hi. Hello.
1: Hi. Can you hear us?
10: Yes, I can hear you. I have several Hummel fingerings and a complete set of Hummel plates. Best offer.
8: Wait, do me a favor. I'm having trouble here. Can you take this?
1: Mm-hmm. Hummel fingerings and plates, and it's best offer?
10: Best offer.
1: All right. What's your name?
10: I need to get rid of them. Fast.
1: Go ahead. What's your name?
10: My name is Susan.
1: Susan. And what's your number, Susan?
10: My phone number is 609-432-5784.
1: Okay, do you have anything else for us?
10: And I live in Williamstown.
1: Do you have anything else for us, or?
10: No, I don't. That's it.
1: All right, so Susan has a complete set of Hummel plates, and she has a ton of figurines.
0: Or do you want to sell them all as a complete set, or are you willing to sell separate figurines?
10: Anything.
0: All right. So if you are interested...
10: just make an offer. They can just make an offer. That's
0: if you're looking for a specific figurine, she can tell you if she has it. And
10: yes.
0: Call Susan, 609-432-5784.
10: Thank you, and have a great weekend.
0: You too. Thanks for calling the country store.
10: Bye-bye.
8: We have another one, Scott. Hi, you're live on the country store. Your turn.
2: Well, good afternoon. How are you?
0: It's Warren.
2: Who was the other one? Fake Warren?
0: There's a guy that sounds like when he first starts talking, he sounds like you.
2: Maybe my evil twin or something.
0: Maybe.
8: I don't know, man. He's gonna prank us someday, and we're going to fall for it.
2: Oh, well. At any rate, I'm calling about, of course, the Vineland Historical Society.
8: Yes.
2: And we're continuing our book sale. It'll be Monday, the 24th, from 4 to 7 p.m. And there's all kinds of books and information there. We have local history books, South Jersey magazines, historic reprints, postcards, artwork, genealogy magazines, photographs, Spanish materials as well. And we accept cash and PayPal. Everything is priced very reasonably, priced to go. So that's on Monday, August 24th, 4 to 7 p.m. Admission is free, and we welcome, you know, to have you come out and browse. Also, on Thursday, the 10th, at 6 p.m., it'll be potluck poetry. So if you like to listen to poetry, would like to present your own poetry, you're certainly welcome to do so. You're asked to register at discovervinelandhistory.org.
0: I'm usually the one that messes up the website.
2: It's my turn. Okay, Paint the American Spirit fundraiser is Friday, September 11th at 6:30, and more details are available on the website there as well. The September open house will be on the 19th from 1 to 4 p.m., and we'll have a special presentation there by a gentleman named Mark Adamski. It's called Thoughts from a Recovering Addict and My Battle to Overcome 40 Years of Addiction. I know Mark personally. I see him in physical therapy, and he's really made quite a change in his life over the years. So he'll be talking all about that, and, of course, his book will be for sale there as well.
8: Warren, what time on the 19th? What time?
2: That's from 1 to 4.
8: 1 to 4, okay.
2: And let's see, one more thing I'll mention is that we have a September book club on September 30th, 6 p.m., and it's a book written by a Vinelander, Mary Ann Lodd, and it's called It's Been a Long, Long Time. So we invite you to attend all of these events and also consider membership. Membership is very inexpensive. It contains several benefits you might be interested in, and, you know, you're helping our cause. We're a 501c3 nonprofit, non-governmental organization. We survive basically on memberships, donations, and grants. So anything you'd like to do, we'd certainly appreciate. We're still working on raising funding for the UV protection of our collections through a covering that goes on the windows. And we recently upgraded our security system. So if you would like to make a cash donation, you can either check that out online as well, or you can send it to Vineland Historical Society, Post Office Box 35, Vineland, New Jersey, 08362.
8: Excellent.
0: They can call also, right? Did you say that?
2: They can also call if you have questions about something, 856-691-1111.
0: I love that number. So easy to remember.
8: Mm.
2: Yeah, it's, you know, it should be easy to remember. And sometimes we get some bizarre calls there. But if you do call, please leave a message, a detailed message, speak clearly, and leave a phone number so we can return the call.
0: Somebody will get back to you.
2: Yes.
0: All right. Well, as always, thank you for calling the country store.
8: Yes, sir.
2: Well, thank you very much for the time, and have a great day. And hopefully the weather is clearing now.
0: I hope
2: so. Have a pretty good rest of the weekend.
0: All All right, yeah, you too.
8: No more heavy rain.
2: All right, please. Take care now.
8: You bye-bye. Too, Lauren. Thanks, right, buddy. Bye. Great guy. He's done so much for this area.
0: All right, we have another caller.
8: We do. Oh.
0: Yeah.
8: Hi, you're live on the Country Store.
11: Hello. Yes, hello. I have a. I called last week with this, and it didn't sell, so I'm going to put it up again.
0: Ooh. Okay.
11: I have a Westinghouse brand 24-inch flat screen high definition television. It's basically brand new. We didn't use it. I just attached the legs to it, plugged it in to make sure it was working. But we decided we were going to get a bigger screen.
0: Did you say it was 24-inch?
11: Yeah, 24-inch diagonal.
0: Okay.
11: High definition television, Westinghouse brand. It's even got fresh batteries in the remote.
0: Is it a smart TV? You said.
11: Yes, a smart TV.
8: Oh yeah.
11: LED screen.
0: Great. LED screen?
11: Yeah, that's what it says on the box here.
8: Mm-hmm.
11: Flat screen. Paid over $125 new. I just like to get $40 for it.
8: Wow.
11: I think it's very, very reasonable.
0: Sounds like
8: yeah.
0: It.
8: Yeah.
11: Yeah.
0: And what's your name?
11: Chris.
0: And what's your number?
11: 856-697-3126. And I'm in Minnetola.
0: And do you have something else for us?
11: No, just that.
0: I didn't want to cut you off. You know.
8: I know.
0: That is a good deal. All right, so Chris has a Westinghouse 24-inch flat screen TV. It's a smart TV with an LED screen. It's a flat screen. He paid over $150 for it, or around
11: $125.
0: Yeah. Okay. I was doing that one from memory. But he said it's new. He just plugged it in to make sure it works. He put new batteries in the remote. It is yours for $40. Call Chris at 856-697-3126.
11: All right.
0: And thanks for calling the Country Store.
8: I bought a 40-inch Westinghouse probably 5-6 years ago, and it's still working fine. So you may not think, well, I got to buy a name. Westinghouse has been around for over 100 years.
0: Isn't it?
11: So yeah, it's
8: kinda,
11: a good.
8: They kind of
11: people associate it with like refrigerators and stuff like that. But
8: yeah,
11: they make other things,
8: elevators and all that. Yeah, but the
11: right.
8: TV, they're fairly new. As some of the names that you don't think of, but they are like the electric monsters of the industry. So for $40, don't wait.
11: Right.
8: Call that number now, 697-3126.
0: Oh, that's impressive. You wrote down the number.
8: I did. I wrote the name. I got it. I've been writing. So I didn't understand that lady. When she said figurines.
0: Yeah, you didn't
8: I
0: know
8: didn't want to say what I thought I heard. I'm not going to say it on the air.
0: Okay, good.
8: No, so we'll leave it there.
11: All right, thanks, you guys.
0: All right, thanks
8: you
0: for
8: too,
0: calling
8: Chris.
0: The
8: have a good
0: store.
8: Weekend, man.
11: You too. Thanks a lot.
8: Okay.
0: We have another caller?
8: No.
0: Wow.
8: No
0: caller.
8: What do you have
0: that's
8: to sell?
0: That's weird.
8: Don't you have something to sell?
0: I do.
8: Headphones that you're wearing, maybe? Your
0: I'm
8: eyeglasses?
0: I'm selling my headphones.
8: Your eyeglasses?
0: It's bad enough. I have to go.
8: Sweater,
0: I have to go get them back from my kids so I can
8: pen?
0: Come here on Saturday.
8: You want to sell your pen?
0: This is a nice pen. I just found it over there in that pile.
8: Well,
0: I was thinking yours is nicer, though.
8: Well, this is the new breed.
0: Oh.
8: See, Pentel makes
0: listen,
8: it.
0: Listen, you must have a lot of
8: Energel. That's what all the lawyers use them now.
0: You must have a lot of them because you have a different color every week. Why don't
8: do
0: you bring me one?
8: You want one? I'll bring you one.
0: Okay.
8: No, they have a metal
0: they
8: tip, not plastic.
0: Color. They
8: no,
0: do. They're
8: yeah,
0: nice.
8: No. I got like 8 different colors.
0: I know. You have a different color every week.
8: Well, no, these are all black, you see.
0: I know, but this part's
8: have,
0: a different
8: they
0: color.
8: They have colored ones,
0: yeah.
8: Though.
0: Oh, you mean you have different colors? The ink?
8: The ink, yeah.
0: Oh, I was just talking about the base of it.
8: Yeah,
0: was
8: they're
0: a different
8: called
0: color.
8: Energel. Energel.
0: Nice.
8: It's a liquid gel ink. They're fantastic.
0: Does it smear?
8: Made by Pentel. No.
0: Oh, it doesn't smear.
8: No, and it dries fast.
0: Wow.
8: No, they're great. They're
0: nice.
8: Somewhat waterproof. I'll bring you one next week.
0: Okay.
8: Promise.
0: Okay.
8: I'll pen
0: listen,
8: you in.
0: Since we have a few minutes.
8: We do?
0: Well, until
8: we
0: somebody
8: do?
0: Calls,
8: yeah.
0: Tell everybody what you're doing tomorrow. It's going to be great.
8: I was going to get to that. Tomorrow's the big day for the veterans at the Veterans Home, which is our 17th annual salute to the veterans at the Veterans Home.
0: You know what that means?
8: It means that the veterans will be there.
0: It means if somebody brought a baby to the first one, they can drive now.
8: Yes.
0: That's crazy.
8: No, I don't like that. It seemed like yesterday. It's that long?
0: I hope somebody brought
8: it.
0: I hope
8: years.
0: So. Listen, if you're going tomorrow and you brought a baby to the first one and they now can drive a car to it,
8: and graduating high school.
0: Go tell Steve. We want to know about it.
8: Oh, my God.
0: Yeah, that's crazy, isn't it? That is a long time.
8: No, but we have a lot of fun. The vets get something out of it. We donate a lot of money to them. They're going to have wheelchair races at 1 o'clock, a 50-50. I'm taking care of the music. Ben Nataro from WVLT will be there along, helping with Bill Nisi. Great staff.
0: Is it a car show, too?
8: Yeah, it's car a show. Car show. You get about over 400 cars show
0: wow.
8: up. I always tell the story, the very first one that Ben Nataro put together, we had 7 cars, and I was, Ben, you got 7 cars to come over here? This is great. We did it at the radio station. Oh, my God. And now it grew.
0: We could not.
8: The second largest classic car show other than the Cruise on the Avenue.
0: Wow, we could not fit 400 cars in our parking lot.
8: We couldn't fit 40 cars.
0: I mean, we didn't really. Could we really fit 7?
8: Yeah.
0: Oh, we could. Okay.
8: Yeah, we did. And they were old. They were like from the 1930s.
0: Wow.
8: These were the old
0: ones.
8: I
0: like old cars. They look cool.
8: But everything. We have motorcycles. They come with a group and donate a lot of money. We have a great time. No charge, come on in. If you bring a lawn chair, sit along the building where we're set up. It's in the shade all day, so you're not going to be stuck out in the sun. So
0: is there going to be food vendors?
8: There's food vendors there, yes. I forgot all about that. Rocky's there to sell some T-shirts with the event. It's just a great day. It's from 10 in the morning until around 2 in the afternoon. There is no official end time, but as soon as the 50-50 is done, that's it. We're leaving. We didn't win. Goodbye.
0: They say for the 50-50, yeah. And then they go.
8: And you may walk out with over $400 in cash in your pocket. That's usually the amount.
0: Wow.
8: That we usually raise about $800.
0: I might stop by just to buy a 50-50 ticket.
8: Yeah, if somebody wins every year, we get winners. So that's tomorrow, as the fourth Sunday of the month. Every year we have this at New Jersey Memorial Home. That's that place opposite Landis Park on the boulevard. You can't miss it. If you're coming from out of town, say from Glassboro or even Philly, take Route 55. Get off at the exit that tells you at 39, that's telling you going to Atlantic City. Stay on, that's Route 40. Stay on there. When you get to Del Sea Drive where the Wawa and the CVS is, don't turn. Go straight ahead. That becomes the boulevard. Take that all the way down about 3-4 miles. It's on your right. You can't miss it. So again, get off at Route 55, exit 39 for Atlantic City. Take Route 40 east towards Atlantic City. When you get to the traffic light at Del Sea Drive, that was Route 47, do not turn. Pass Wawa on your left. Go straight ahead. Stay on the boulevard. And get down to the veterans home about 3 or 4 miles down on your right side. Find a parking space anywhere you can. Come on over and join the fun. That's tomorrow, all beginning at 10 a.m. right here in Vineland, New Jersey. It's going to be a great day. And the weather's supposed to be.
0: Is it supposed to be
8: rain.
0: Nice?
8: It's supposed to be nice now, yes.
0: Oh, good.
8: Yes, thank God.
0: All right.
8: And New York Kathy's going to sing.
0: Oh, you know what? I was talking to her. She was telling me.
8: I'm going to have her in the beginning of the day.
0: She's going to sing.
8: She's going to do some singing.
0: Throwing the towel.
8: Singing
0: yes.
8: live. Yep.
0: Oh, fun.
8: No, she said throwing me.
0: She's going to throw the towel at you if you don't behave.
8: And throw me, too.
0: Maybe. Mm. All right. Yes, I did talk to Kathy earlier this week, and she said she'll be
8: down there tomorrow. And we're going to have lots of guys and gals from our radio station hanging out at our DJ booth. Come on up and meet them face-to-face. Say hi. Or goodbye. No, say hi. And that's going to be nice.
0: I mean, they should probably say goodbye before they leave, too.
8: What's that?
0: They should probably say goodbye before they leave, too.
8: No, he's lazy. The flyer does. Yes.
0: He does.
8: The flyer will be there.
0: Is he coming?
8: He's great. Yeah, he always does. He's great.
0: Cool.
8: John is a great dude.
0: He is a good guy.
8: And Chris Randazzo will
0: be there.
8: Most likely be there. Chris can't do enough for everybody. Another wonderful person.
0: Yes.
8: Maybe Pepper Paul. Carl Hempel would be there, but he's out camping in New Jersey somewhere with his nice camper and his nice wife.
0: His nice wife. I noticed she wasn't here this morning.
8: That's why. They're camping.
0: Oh, exciting.
8: Yes.
0: I hope the weather's nice for him.
8: It wasn't the other day.
0: No.
8: No, he said there was floods everywhere.
0: Oh, well, there was. All right. He's saying we got to take a break.
8: We have to take a break. We just took a break. Didn't we? 2 hours ago.
0: That's what happens when you do a station show. They get in as many breaks as they can.
8: No, no. It's a good thing. It's a good thing.
0: It is good.
8: That's why we can stay here.
0: 856-696-0092. We'll be right back.
8: We will. We will.
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8: Makes no sense.
0: All right.
8: We're back. In front.
0: In front?
8: In front. Yeah, we're back. In front.
0: In front.
8: Yeah. Oh. Well, in front of us is here, but we're back. I'm here.
0: I'm trying to make sense out of it.
8: No, we'll make dollars out of it.
0: That would be better, wouldn't it?
8: Yeah, make dollars. No sense.
0: We don't make any dollars yet. No.
8: Neither does our government.
0: I was just thinking today when I was opening my commission check.
8: Yeah. You get paid for doing something?
0: Yeah, not much.
8: Really?
0: So, how is it... Forget it, I shouldn't say this on the air. All right, another conversation for another time. Anyway, I forget what I was going to say. Do we have a caller? No. We can thank our sponsor. Is that your water?
8: No.
0: It's been here for like a month.
8: Do not unplug or move anything. If not working, tell the engineer, signed by engineering department.
0: We have an engineering department?
8: Okay. I'm not working very well, so you better tell.
0: You want to unplug and plug back in?
8: You better tell them, don't move anything. Don't move me, please.
0: Listen.
8: It says right here.
0: I came in here this morning. It was freezing, and then, I know it was hot, and then I couldn't figure out why my earphones weren't working, and I'm up and down, up and down. I'm like, what the heck's going on? And then it occurred to me that there was no lights on, that I was the first person in here this
8: morning.
0: You have
8: to turn it on.
0: And I didn't turn it on because it's usually on when I get here. That was it.
8: Yeah, I was DJing years ago at a yacht club. a very expensive job we had, me and my DJ partner Rob, and we couldn't get anything to work. I says, oh no, this is not a good time. We got paid all this money in advance. It's nothing's turning on, nothing.
0: It wasn't plugged in.
8: And I assumed everything should have been done. I happened to walk by along the wall. I go, wait a minute. So I hit the plug, was on the ground. I plug it in the outlet, and I walk over and all lights are on. Rob, it wasn't plugged in. Oh, I thought you did it. No. Oh, well, that would help. Something. How many times,
0: so yeah, simple.
8: Listener, something doesn't work? Oh, we didn't plug it in. Duh.
0: I always say, like, turn it off and turn it back on. Maybe it'll work.
8: Rebooting it, yeah.
0: Yeah.
8: Yeah, that does work.
0: That does not work if you have family on life support, though.
8: No, unless you had something else in mind.
0: You never know.
8: You never know.
0: Stranger things have happened.
8: How many strange things happened in the hospital?
0: That's right.
8: That the person came up and didn't like his mommy. Because I'll just turn off the oxygen machine and no one will know.
0: Oh, that's awful.
8: No, it's been happening. Yeah, people get arrested for that. Oh, yeah. Families do that stupid stuff.
0: They don't want to just go through the proper channels.
8: No. I'll just make this look like an innocent mistake. You know,
0: Probably soon there'll be, like, cameras in all the hospitals.
8: Well, they're not in the rooms yet, thank God. Cameras everywhere. But that's a good thing. If you're not doing anything wrong, you got nothing to worry about.
0: Yeah, but still, do you still want people to see you?
8: In my bathroom, maybe, no, taking a shower, but I don't care. Well, I'm so ugly that nobody...
0: I haven't

0: every block has a camera on it.
1: I know, and they're saying every that they block. Know that, like,
0: that's
1: whose license
0: crime free,
1: whose license plate goes by, and
0: well,
1: I don't know.
0: If you got, did you do anything wrong?
1: I remember
0: you got nothing to worry about.
1: I remember when they were first saying with the Easy Pass, and people didn't want to get the Easy Pass because they were afraid that they were going to send them a ticket because, you know, they got from exit 6 to exit 11 in less time than it would have taken them
0: yes.
1: if they were going the speed limit.
0: They did. And, they never did that.
1: But yeah, yes, I remember.
0: They did know on the readout. How fast
1: yeah,
0: you
1: and I remember
0: there.
1: My husband traveled a lot when they first came out. I'm like,
0: yeah,
1: why don't you get one of these?
0: That.
1: It would be so much easier.
0: Yeah.
1: And he's like, they just want to track where you're going. And but now it's at the point where it doesn't matter if you have one or not, because a lot of places you can't even stop and pay the toll with cash. They send you a
0: that's
1: bill in the mail because
0: people are not going to pay.
1: They got
0: lose,
1: your license plate.
0: They're going to lose more money doing that.
1: I don't know.
0: To send it out, they got to pay for postage and whatever thing's printed. Then you got to have the process. That was a stupid idea.
1: But they send it out, and it's like $3 or $53 if you don't pay it by this
0: yep.
1: date.
0: Yep.
1: I don't know. I wonder what the legality is of that, if they can do that.
0: Someone's going to challenge it.
1: Yeah, maybe I will.
0: Go for it, Amy.
1: I'm
0: come
1: do
0: on
1: that.
0: My show.
1: All right, I'll come on the show and talk about it.
0: First Monday in September.
1: All right, I'll be there.
0: Well, that's Labor Day. We'll be closed.
1: No,
0: the second
1: Monday in Labor Day is this. Because, look, the first Monday... Oh, it is. Wow. The 31st is the first Monday.
0: Yeah.
1: Forget it. All right.
0: Yeah, it's first Monday in... Well, the last Monday in August, yes.
1: Yes. Well, anyway, when you know...
0: It's
1: when
0: late
1: you,
0: this
1: when you
0: year. I love
1: when
0: it.
1: You don't, I do
0: it's
1: like
0: late
1: it, too.
0: This year, Labor Day.
1: When you don't have a guest, let me know. I'll come on and talk nonsense.
0: We can talk about things like this. What does annoy you?
1: Yes. Okay, oh, you know what I want to do before I forget?
0: What?
1: I always like to say happy birthday to my kids and my relatives when it's their birthday, and I have like a whole slew of birthdays this week.
0: Go for
1: this
0: it.
1: This is
0: we
1: like birthday
0: time.
1: Week.
0: Going, so.
1: I don't have anybody for the 25th, but you know, what are you going to do? Today is my stepsister Linda's birthday. Tomorrow is my godson Christian's birthday. And also my mother-in-law's birthday.
0: Oh, then? Wow.
1: And... a very good doctor friend of ours' birthday tomorrow, Dr. Porterton. And he's going to be 90, so happy birthday to you. And then Monday is my nephew's, Joey's birthday. I don't have anybody for the 25th. I probably do, and I'm forgetting him, so now I really sound awful.
0: Uh-huh.
1: And then the 26th is Kelly's birthday, my daughter.
0: You are...
1: I got a lot of birthdays this week.
0: You have to give out gifts. You're going to be broke.
1: August is a big birthday month in the Burgess household.
0: Okay, get one huge cake.
1: One huge cake.
0: About 48 inches wide, maybe.
1: Just write everybody's name on it.
0: Tall, and I get one cake and get it done in one shot.
1: Yes.
0: Yeah.
1: Crazy.
0: And get
1: crazy
0: one gift card. For $100, go here. Share this. This is your birthday.
1: Well, I get a gift card. I'll get one gift card, and I'll say it's for like $1,000, and then I'll cut it in 8 pieces
0: yeah.
1: and give them each a piece of it.
0: Yep, you're gonna have a piece of the action. No, you gave me a piece of the card. That doesn't work.
1: Oh, it doesn't work that way.
0: No, you can't cut them up though.
1: Wow. All right. Next week, are you ready for this? It's the last weekend in August.
0: Don't remind me.
1: How did that happen?
0: I don't know. It flew again. It was just June.
1: August.
0: It was just June.
1: It was just January. Forget about June.
0: That too. Yeah, we're almost the end of the year. It's almost tax time.
1: Actually,
0: again.
1: You know, it was just like 1985.
0: Well, see, I'm that older than you. When I was in school, I graduated in 63. When we were in school, they talked about George Orwell's book, 1984. It seemed like it was like thousands of years, millenniums away. 84. Am I still going to be alive in 1984? I mean, like, yeah, how long that is. Now you look back, like, 1984. Oh, my God, that was like 40 years ago.
1: So when I was...
0: That what?
1: When I was in high school, I graduated in 85.
0: Yeah,
1: so in 1984, we read 1984.
0: Yeah, it was already...
1: Yeah, and it was not... And you know how he got the year 1984? He wrote it in 1948, so he just flipped it because he thought it sounded like so far away. All right, we only have 1 minute, and we also have
0: that's
1: a caller.
0: It.
1: Caller, you're live on 92.1.
0: We do.
2: Hello, how are you today?
0: We're
1: good,
0: great.
1: How are you?
2: Doing good. Just got home from work. So,
0: good deal.
2: So I don't

0: All right, I got a minute. I have a couple things here I want to put on air.
1: All right, talk fast.
0: First thing is a Sunny Days 30-inch fire pit. 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
0: Yes.
1: Okay.
0: It's a pretty big size. 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
0: It's a Sylvania. 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
1: Thanks, everybody,
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1: Yes, we got to remind everybody that during this last hour, while you were listening to the country store, two more women were diagnosed with ovarian cancer in America. 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

0: This is the Institute for Time and Judgment Studies monthly radio hour, heard on the fourth Saturday of each month. And once again, I am very, very happy to be in the presence of my dear, good friend and mentor, Edwin Ramos of E-Bible Fellowship. Ed, I'm glad you came back this month. I know you were at the E-Bible Conference last month, which was very successful, but welcome back.
1: Thanks. Glad to be here. Lord willing, we'll have a good conversation today and get to talk about the Bible and everything that it has to say about the subject that we want to pick today.
0: And before we get started, today's topic is going to be God's elect in politics. So you're not going to, if you normally turn the station off or move on during this broadcast, I don't think you'd want to do that today. I think you would want to stay in tune to talk about politics and the Bible and politics, or God's elect in politics. And this station, of course, has a tremendous amount of political advocacy, I can spit it out there, advocacy that goes on normally during the radio broadcast hour, especially during the talk portion, Eddie. So this is a topic that may resonate with many of the listeners who are very, very politically active and engaged. And we want to talk about the consequences of being perhaps maybe too actively involved, Eddie, with politics. Now, just to start the thesis of what we're going to talk about today, and I'm going to turn it over to Eddie. The kingdoms of this world are not a field for the elect to labor. This is the premise. This is the thesis of what we're going to say today. The kingdoms of this world, and there are two, kingdoms of this world are not a field for the elect to labor in, but an object under judgment. And the deterioration everywhere, visible in the civic institutions, is not a problem awaiting reform, but the evidence that the judgment is in progress. Therefore, the elect give their hours, or should be giving their hours, to the one incorruptible entity left in existence, which is the Word of God.
1: Yeah, absolutely. And I think to reiterate what you want to talk about today, the focus of the program is not for everyone who is involved in politics. It's expected that the people of the world are going to be involved in the things of the world. What we want to talk about today are those who go by the name of Christians, who call themselves Christians, children of God, and yet are heavily involved in the politics of this world. That's really who we are focusing on today. We want to make sure that we get that up front so that we understand what the Bible has to say regarding politics, regarding God, regarding this world. And I think that's important because a lot of people who are Christians understand the Bible. They hold the Bible to a regard. In their estimation, they think, you know, okay, this is the Word of God, therefore we want to do what the Word of God says. By contrast, the people of the world don't really pay mind to the Bible, so what the Bible has to say is not really interesting to them. But we hope to get the attention of the person who calls himself a Christian and yet is heavily involved in political affairs or in the events of this world. You know, and as you mentioned, you know, we want to make sure that we do this from the basis of the Bible. One of the first things I think I would like to ask is, well, as a Christian, who do we understand to be in control of this world? You know, and the only thing that we can answer is what we know from scriptures. We know that it is God who is in complete control of this world. In Psalms 22:28, the Bible tells us, for the kingdom is Jehovah's, and he is the governor among the nations. The word nations can also be understood as the word heathens. Daniel 4:17, this matter is by the decree of the watchers and demand by the word of the holy ones, to the intent that the living may know that the Most High ruleth in the kingdom of men and giveth it to whomsoever he will, and setteth up over them the basest of men. You know, and so that teaches us that God didn't just create this world, put people in it, and then let them run it themselves. No, God has always been in control. And that's the whole premise of God being sovereign. God has always been in control over his creation. And I think we as people, have to understand that. And we sometimes have a hard time of letting that go. We have a hard time of grasping that. And we want to be in control of, you know, the affairs that go on in this world, the affairs that go on among the heathen, when the Bible teaches us that this world is not really our home. You know, people say that out of one side of their mouth, but by the other side of their mouth, they're getting heavily involved in politics.
0: Excellent verses there, Psalm 22:28. God being the governor among the nations, it's very difficult for most people to try to get past the idea that, well, man is making decisions, and man is making policy decisions, and man is legislating, but yet all things are done according to God's will. And then Eddie talked about the basest of men, which would indicate not necessarily children of God, not necessarily God's elect or serving in these capacities within government. So we also want to talk about the premise that many will take, assuming that the kingdom of God and the kingdom of men, Eddie, are two spheres of a single order, so that a faithful man works in both. Now, this is the assumption given. However, Scripture does not present two spheres. It presents two kingdoms, one of which is being broken and has been judged by God under judgment. That's the kingdom of this world. And Christ clearly distinguishes between the two kingdoms in John 18:36. In a conversation having with Pontius Pilate, John 18:36, Christ said, "My kingdom is not of this world. If my kingdom were of this world, then would my servants fight that I should not be delivered to the Jews, but now is my kingdom not from hence." John 18:36. And Eddie, those words by Christ clearly contradicts the eschatology by many within the dispensational and premillennial view, thinking that God's kingdom is somehow, Christ is going to establish a 1,000-year literal kingdom on this earth, right, starting in Jerusalem with the rebuilding of the temple. All very, very, these are false gospels, false doctrines, thinking that Christ's kingdom is a heavenly spiritual kingdom, Eddie.
1: Right.
0: And this world is being reserved, it's being spiritually, it's burning up now spiritually under fire. And next, the last day will be completely eliminated by fire. There will be no kingdom on this sin-cursed, sin-ridden earth.
1: Right. There will be no of this earth anyway. And I think that's a great passage that you cited, because it really shows that because Christ's kingdom is not of this world, then neither is ours. You know, and so this right. This isn't our kingdom. This isn't ours to try to govern. This isn't ours to try to do as we see fit. You know, we are to be subject to the authorities that God has established. But I think we're going to get to that in a little bit. But you know, the question is: has God given control of this world over demand? Has he given them complete control over his creation? And as I mentioned earlier, the answer to that is no. Psalm 24 verse 1 says, "The earth is the Lord's and the fullness thereof, the world and they that dwell therein." Daniel 4:35, "And all the inhabitants of the earth are reputed as nothing, and he doeth according to his will," that's God's will, "in the army of heaven and among the inhabitants of the earth. And none can stay his hand or say unto him, what doest thou?" And I think this is a big problem that Christians face, because on one hand, they read passages like this when they read their Bible, and yet they ignore it. Because when they get too heavily involved in political events or in politics, they feel like, okay, well, yes, I know what I just read here, and I know that God is in control, but he must have put us in here also to have control and to be involved in politics, but yet they have no scripture to show for it.
0: And you can listen, you can talk policy, Eddie, as people do, even on this station, just practically every single show that you'll listen to, policy, they'll talk about something that's going on relatively contemporary, some issue, whether it's a voter fraud or how many people are illegally voting in the state or whatever political situation may be going on overseas or what is going on with the polarization between the two parties in Washington. These come, they're here for a moment, and they're like the flower that fadeth and then is gone away. Like the breath that's breathed and then gone away. One policy situation after another, and what many people are so involved with, so enthralled with, they'll forget about in a week.
1: Mm-hmm.
0: And just the absolute vanity, vanity of vanities.
1: Right.
0: Say the preacher as we read in Ecclesiastes. This is what politics is all about. And you'll hear many of the shows on this station, Eddie, and it's, I always go back to the proverbial dog chasing its tail.
1: Mm-hmm.
0: Around and around and around, and nothing ever is accomplished worrying about worldly or earthly endeavors.
1: Mm-hmm.
0: So the elect of God do not need to be enthralled with a lot of the minutia that they hear regarding political policy.
1: Right. You know, and I think that's very important. Again, for a person who calls himself a Christian and who reads the Bible and who understands that God is the God of this world who is in control of all things, you have to ask yourself, okay, if God is in control, does he want you to be involved in the affairs of this world? And the only Bible, the only answer the Bible gives us is no. In 2 Timothy chapter 2, verse 1, it says, "Thou therefore, my son, be strong in the grace that is in Christ Jesus, and of the things that thou hast heard of me among many witnesses, the same commit thou to faithful men, who shall be able to teach others also. Thou therefore, endure hardness as a good soldier of Jesus Christ. No man that warreth entangleth himself with the affairs of this life, that he may please him who hath chosen him to be a soldier." So God is instructing his children that we are not to entangle ourselves with the affairs of this life. So how can somebody justify the fact that God blesses the fact that they're involved in politics? Just like you said, the only thing that they're doing is they're wasting their time. They're wasting their time in what they could be devoting their time to, preaching the truth of the gospel. They're wasting their time in focusing on temporal things, not eternal things. What is of more value? Is it not the eternal things? How then do we focus on so much time on politics, so much time on things that do not glorify God? And, you know, yet in people's minds, they believe, okay, no, I'm doing this for God. I'm doing this because I love God. I'm getting involved because I need to make a difference for God. And yet nowhere in Scripture do you read that God wants you to do that or that he has commanded you to do that.
0: So well said, Eddie. This is something that people need to consider. And going back to what you had read in Daniel, and God setting up the basis of men that we can clearly evidence if we are paying attention to the news and politics, which we should do on a limited basis. But we have to understand that God is sovereign in all that occurs. And in Daniel 2:21 we read, "And he," that is God, "changeth the times and the seasons. He removeth kings and setteth up kings. He giveth wisdom unto the wise," that is wisdom unto the elect. The wise and the elect are synonymous in Scripture. "And knowledge of them that know understanding." So the knowledge of the elect understand that there will always be political strife. We live in a sin-cursed world filled with sin-cursed thinking. Mm-hmm. And the corruption, and of course we'll tie this into the Day of Judgment and why we're we're seeing the evidence, Eddie, of a spiritual judgment. We actually are seeing it with the division and the angst and the polarization and the corruption and the scandal. It comes out every single day. Of all institutions that were once relatively faithful, completely crumbled. But we have to understand, the outcome of an election is given by God. There is no such thing as a fraud. There is no such thing as a rigged election, if you will, because God is the one who determines this. Now, this is something that has been talked about for the last 4 or 5 years, really since 2020, that the election was stolen. Nothing could be further from the truth, regardless of how many people want to believe that. And there are many people who do, and they have no basis for it. It's been proven in all of our courts of justice that there was no steal of the election. But the fact is that ultimately God's will is done, and he places whomever he determines to be ruler, to be a ruler in this nation, or to serve in a capacity politically. And this gets forgotten about. You can't say, well, that election was legitimate and this one wasn't. They're all legitimate because God is the one who determines the outcome.
1: Yeah, I think that's the problem, is a lot of people's viewpoint is what determines their understanding.
0: Right.
1: You know, so when we look at the Bible and we read the passages that we just cited off to you, you know, it's showing us, it's teaching us that, yeah, God is the one who sets up rulers, he takes down rulers, and he does it for his own purposes. He doesn't always tell us what those purposes are, and so it's not our place to question. And so when we look at the idea of God setting up an evil ruler, and to people today, that sounds like, no, God would never do that. Why? Because they've been trained to only say certain things and believe certain things. God is a good God. God is a loving God. God would never do that. Now, God is a good God. He is a loving God. But God is also a God of judgment and a God of justice.
0: Yes.
1: We can't leave that out of the equation, because that's all part of the Bible. So when we read the Bible, we have to ask ourselves a question. Who can you think of that was one of the most wicked kings, in biblical history? One of the ones I think of is Nebuchadnezzar. Mm-hmm. He was a ruthless, ruthless king. And yet, the Bible tells us that he was established by God. Not only that, but God goes to the extent of calling Nebuchadnezzar, this evil, wicked king, his servant. Mm-hmm. That's in Jeremiah 25:9.
0: Yes.
1: It says, "Behold, I will send and take all the families of the north, saith the Lord, and Nebuchadnezzar, the king of Babylon, my servant, and I will bring them against this land and utterly against the inhabitants thereof and against all these nations round about, and will utterly destroy them." So he's using Nebuchadnezzar, this king, and his kingdom as a tool to accomplish his purposes. And he says it again, in Jeremiah 27, verse 5 and 6. "I have made the earth, the man and the beast that are upon the ground, by my great power and by my outstretched arm, and have given it to whom it seemed meet unto me. And now have I given all these lands into the hand of Nebuchadnezzar, the king of Babylon," and again he calls him here, "my servant, and the beasts of the field have I given him also to serve him." So again, God is showing us, this is just one example of many, that God is the one who placed Nebuchadnezzar in power to accomplish his purposes. And that was to besiege Jerusalem at the time. But it's spiritually, Nebuchadnezzar, we understand, is a picture of Satan. And so the kingdom of Nebuchadnezzar is a picture of the kingdom of Satan, or it would be the world. And so when we use the Bible to come up with all these definitions and understandings, the Bible basically takes the historical account of what we're reading, and it shows us the spiritual truth. And so we can go to historical events in scriptures and still understand that, yes, God is the one who placed Nebuchadnezzar in power, just like God is the one who gave Satan the authority to rule for a time. And that time came to an end when God brought the world under judgment.
0: That's right, as Satan was set up as the abomination of desolation in the churches, which people would think is incomprehensible. How could that occur? Well, it does, because God is sovereign. And his his understanding, his implementation of justice is very, very different than our conception of it, which is very, very flawed. And incidentally, Eddie mentioned Nebuchadnezzar, and even 1,000 years before Nebuchadnezzar, we read of Pharaoh, and we read of Moses and Aaron going before Pharaoh.
1: Right.
0: And what was Pharaoh doing? God said that he would harden Pharaoh's heart.
1: Right. He also says, for this purpose have I raised you up, that I may display my power in thee. So again, God raised up a mighty king like Pharaoh and his kingdom, and yet he did that so that he could show all his wonders, bring all of his plagues upon Pharaoh, which is why he hardened his heart over and over again, so that he could bring the next plague and the next plague and show his mighty powers in him. And then in the end, Pharaoh was destroyed.
0: And what we're going to do now is to look at just for a moment the fact that the scripture gives the elect of God, standing in this world, but the standing forbids any earthly involvement as far as taking on the concerns and the priorities that the world puts before the Word of God. And we read of the great cloud of witnesses, Eddie, in Hebrews chapter 11:13, these all died in faith, not having received the promises, but having seen them afar off and were persuaded of them and embraced them and confessed that they were strangers and pilgrims on the earth.
1: Mm-hmm.
0: And that is the language, that is the description of the elect child of God. We are strangers and pilgrims on the earth. The same language was used by Jacob in describing himself.
1: Mm-hmm.
0: And we see this with the elect throughout Scripture, that they are passing. We are just passing through.
1: Right.
0: All of our hopes and all of our aspirations are not in this world. This world is momentarily. It is temporal. It is under judgment spiritually. And eventually you will be destroyed by fire. So, as an elect of God, we are considered pilgrims and strangers to the world.
1: Right. You know, there's an interesting passage in Genesis 46 when Joseph sends for his family to come down to Egypt because of the famine. And so when they're standing before Pharaoh, Pharaoh asks them in Genesis 46:33, a very interesting question. He says, Pharaoh shall call you, and you shall say, what is your occupation? So Joseph is basically telling his brothers. And then verse 34 says, that you shall say, thy servants' trade had been about cattle from our youth even until now. Okay, and if we jump down to verse 3 of chapter 47, well, we can see that Pharaoh does indeed ask them that question. And says, and Pharaoh said unto his brethren, this is Joseph's brethren, what is your occupation? And this is what they answered. And they said unto Pharaoh, thy servants are shepherds, both we and also our fathers. In other words, this was their trade. Their trade was they were shepherds. What is that spiritually? That means that a true child of God's occupation is what? To feed the sheep.
0: Mm.
1: We are shepherds, right?
0: Mm.
1: That is our trade.
0: Yeah.
1: That is why we are here. Okay, that should be our focus. How can we possibly do that if we're focusing on politics? How can we be shepherds, which means how can we feed God's sheep? And the only thing we can feed them with is with the Word of God. How can we do that productively if we're focusing on worldly things? If we're focusing on things that do not feed God's sheep, that do not benefit them spiritually in any way, we can't do it. This is what our occupation is. We are shepherds.
0: That is the most important occupation we have.
1: Mm?
0: It's not whether we're a pilot or whether we're a fireman or whether we're a politician or whether we're a ball player. The most important object we have is to give back to our fellow man and to share the gospel. And of course, the sharing of the gospel now, Eddie, is one cut of the sword to one way.
1: Right.
0: Many people believe that salvation still exists, but we are here to tell you no. We don't know. No one knows who is truly an elect of God. They will demonstrate certain fruits, and they will demonstrate the evidence of such. However, Now, as we are shepherds, shepherding the flock, we are teaching judgment upon the world. And the Bible declares, Eddie, that there is honor in judgment.
1: Right. You know, and so the Bible tells us, you know, that we're, it's not really our job to know who God's elect are.
0: Right.
1: Each individual is to work out their own salvation with fear and trembling. Our job is to feed the sheep. So how do we do that? Well, it's during the day of judgment, it's by proclaiming the gospel of God's judgment. It's by proclaiming any truth that God has revealed from the scriptures. One of those truths is that, yes, like you mentioned, God has shut the door to salvation.
0: Mm-hmm.
1: Now, of course, to a Christian who's going to church, that sounds utterly repulsive. That sounds utterly heretical.
0: It sounds evil.
1: That's right. But again, everything that God has to say comes only from the scriptures. And so when we make a declaration like that, obviously we've put in the time to understand what God is showing us. But also, not because we put in the time, but because we're living in the time when God has opened up that information from the scriptures. He has opened up understanding that he has kept sealed up in the Bible. So not, it's, we're not talking about any dreams that we've had. We're not talking about any visions or voices that we've heard. We're talking about what the Bible declares. That is our only authority, nothing else.
0: And that opening and that understanding has occurred completely outside of the churches and the congregations and the Bible colleges and the seminaries, Eddie.
1: Right. So God essentially warned us that one day he would bring judgment on the churches, right? 1 Peter 4:17.
0: Yes.
1: For time has come that judgment must begin at the house of God. And so when that happens, or it already happened, but when it happened, God removed his spirit from the churches. He removed, like he said in Revelation chapter 2, the light of the candle. Mm-hmm. He warned them, if you don't repent, I'm going to remove the light of the candle. And the light of the candle is the power of salvation. God removed that first from the churches from May 21, 1988 to May 21, 2011. And then he removed it from the world itself. So the world is now, and including the churches, they are now without the light of the gospel. And so what we have now is we have the gospel of God's judgment that God has told us in the book of Revelation that needs to be proclaimed. We have to prophesy again, the book of Revelation says. And the message that we have to prophesy is a very, very bitter message. That's why the angel told John to eat up this little book. And when he ate it, in his mouth it was sweet as honey.
0: Mm-hmm.
1: But when it hit his stomach, it became very bitter. And then he was given the command to go out and proclaim, preach again to every tongue, tribe, and nation of the world. Well, what is he preaching? He is preaching the bitter message of salvation, that it has come to an end,
0: mm-hmm.
1: that God has completed it, meaning that God has saved everyone whom he has chosen to save. He has applied his initial salvation to them. That means he has given them a born-again soul. And now our task here is to remain in the world during the day of judgment, proclaiming God's truths to the sheep. And we know, because of the Bible tells us, that when the sheep hear it, they will be drawn to the truth. And so if this is a message that sounds repulsive to you, well, either you need to re-examine it from the scriptures and see if these things are so, or it could be that God has not chosen you. And that really is a very, very bitter truth.
0: Very good, Eddie. And also the word prophecy means to speak the word of God. So in prophesying again, all we're doing is presenting the word of God. We're not presenting our opinion. We're not presenting something we may have heard in a voice, a dream, a vision, or a tongue. We are proclaiming what the Bible says itself. That is the authority. And that is what the prophesying again means. Eddie, I want to give two verses that also show the dichotomy or the difference between the God's elect and someone who is not elect. And the first one would be Philippians chapter 3, verse 20, where we read, "For our conversation." Now, conversation is an old English word meaning conduct. Would be our word conduct. "For our conversation," or conduct, "is in heaven." Heaven is not on earth. Heaven is a spiritual realm. This is why we're interested in spiritual subjects.
1: Mm-hmm.
0: For our conversation is in heaven, from whence also we look for the Savior, the Lord Jesus Christ. And where do we look for the Savior, the Lord Jesus Christ? In His Word, the Bible. That is where we look for the Lord Jesus Christ. We're not looking up in the air at the cloud and expecting Him to be making a visible show.
1: Yeah, you know, I've spoken with many people who have always told me, no, I prefer relationship over religion. Okay, and what they mean by that is, you know, we get into theological conversations, we get into doctrine, right? Because we have to. Because the Bible teaches us those things.
0: Mm-hmm.
1: But people believe that, hey, no, I don't have to worry about doctrine. I don't have to worry about getting involved in all the nitty-gritty of the Bible. I just want to be with Christ. I just me and Christ.
0: Mm-hmm.
1: But you're forgetting, when you say that, you're actually neglecting the fact that the Word of God is Christ. You can't separate one from the other.
0: That's right.
1: You can't say, oh, it's just me and Jesus. Well, that's like saying it's me and the Word of God, right? They're one and the same. And so you can't say, I want Jesus. I don't really want to get involved in what the Bible has to say too much, because it gets a little confusing to me. All I know is I just want Jesus. Well, that's the trap you've fallen into. Okay, you've fallen into the trap of thinking that you can separate one from the other. If you don't have a relationship with the Word of God, the Bible, you can't possibly have a relationship or think you have a relationship with Jesus Christ.
0: If you have a question, or you would like to make a comment on tonight's, or today's topic, rather, God's elect and politics, you're able to call 856-696-0092. You're more than welcome to call if you'd like. And again, Eddie, another verse that we can look to talk about this dichotomy that exists between God's elect and the non-elect. There's only one or another. There's only two ways. There's no in-between.
1: Right.
0: And that would be found in 2 Timothy, Eddie, 2 Timothy 2, verse 4, where we read, "No man that warreth entangleth himself with the affairs of this life." What is engaging in politics?
1: Exactly.
0: It's engaging in the affairs of this life, that he may please him who hath chosen him to be a soldier. We are soldiers as well as shepherds.
1: That's right.
0: So we're not to be entangling ourselves with the affairs of this life. And then also, Eddie, we read in Matthew chapter 13, verse 22, "He also that received seed among the thorns is he that heareth the word, and the care of this world and the deceitfulness of riches choke the word, and he becometh unfruitful." The cares of this world, the thorn being cast, the receiving the seed. This, of course, is a parable, which Matthew chapter 13 is exclusively a chapter on parables. And essentially, Eddie, the entire Bible is a parable.
1: Right.
0: But the idea is that he who hears the word of God, which many in the churches profess and many who claim Christ profess,
1: mm-hmm.
0: but the care of this world and the deceitfulness of riches choke the word. That is Christ, the word of God, and he becometh unfruitful, meaning the person is a non-elect. These are the questions, listener, out there. You have to evaluate and ask yourself, what is more important? What's on the news? What is going on politically? Or the word of God? Are you spending more time in the word of God than you are listening to the news broadcast? That's the question.
1: Right. You know, and again, Christians in the churches have always been taught, and I know because I grew up in the churches, we've always been taught never to question your salvation. You did steps A, B, and C. You accepted, you believed, you confessed. Great. Now you never need to question your salvation. And it's interesting that the Bible teaches the complete opposite. Okay, and it's that's true of the entire world. Everything that the Bible teaches to be true, the world always wants to teach the opposite. And it's no surprise that we have found the churches doing the same thing. You know, the Bible says marriage is between a man and a woman. What does the world say? No, you can marry men and men, women, women. The Bible says thou shalt not kill. And yet abortion is tried to be portrayed as something that's not, it's not killing. You know, that's nothing. It's just tissue. Okay. You know, the Bible talks about examining yourselves to see if you're actually a true believer. Well, why would the Bible say that if the churches are telling you that, no, once you believe, once you've made taken the steps, you never need to question it again. And yet, in 2 Corinthians 13:5, it says, examine yourselves whether ye be in the faith. And the faith is the synonym for Christ. Examine yourselves whether ye be in Christ. Prove your own selves. Know ye not your own selves how that Jesus Christ is in you, except ye be reprobates. And that word reprobates means outcast. Because there's many people who believe that they're a child of God because they did something. I believed. I confessed. I had faith. I did such and such because I was told to do it. And then I was told I was saved. And yet the Bible tells us that's not how salvation ever worked. Salvation was never based on anything that you could have done. It was only based on the mercy of God. That is true salvation by grace. And yet it was always painted as salvation by grace from the churches. But yet, just throw in a little bit of works. Just believe. Mm-hmm. Just confess. But don't forget to get baptized too. You know? And so these were things that never saved anyone. And if you believe in those things, if you believe, no, I did this, therefore I am saved, the Bible says you are still condemned. The Bible says you've tried to become justified by your works, which could never justify anyone. And so God's elect have been chosen. They have been predestined. Their sins have been paid for. God did all the work in bringing that person to salvation. The only part that we ever played in salvation is that we were the dirty, rotten sinner who needed to be saved. But man does not want to hear that.
0: No,
1: they want to have, like in politics, they want to have a control over their life. They want to be in some type of control to think that, wait a minute, I don't have to do anything. God is the one who saved and chose and did everything. Exactly. That's exactly how the Bible puts it. And so when God completed his salvation, he shut the door. And the fact that he could shut a door should be evidence enough. It should be proof enough that God was always sovereign over whom he saved and when he saved and when that came to an end.
0: Very, very well said, Eddie. And what is a popular idea nowadays, what gets talked about, is this idea of Christian nationalism. I just want to touch on the historical record is uniform when trying to amalgamate or to try to put politics and God's kingdom together. And the claim is not that the political entanglement, in fact, has usually historically been shown to have gone wrong. And there's no instance in over 2,000 years since Christ's earthly ministry in which those professing Christ took up political power and the gospel came out of it incorrupted or uncorrupted. But just the opposite. We see all examples, many examples. We can begin, Eddie, with Constantine in 333. And the fact that he was the emperor and the king of Rome. And he claimed to have seen a vision in the sky, saying that he would conquer in Christ's name. But we know from Revelation chapter 22, verses 18 and 19, that could not have been. Because God closed the word with the ending of the book of Revelation. And that there's no further evidence, but this began a whole movement, and it was good in the respect that the persecutions were going to subside. Many were being crucified. Many were being persecuted for their faith as Christians. And then all of a sudden, in the political authority, the kings like Nero and Vespasian and all many different Roman emperors were very, very hostile towards the Christians because they thought they were atheists because they denied the Roman and Greek gods. But the fact was is that Christianity got mingled with politics, and really that's where the church in Rome, that's where that began, which was a false gospel from the very beginning in that respect. And of course there's a difference between the word Catholic meaning universal and then the Roman Catholic Church. But we see right from the very beginning how politics gets mixed in, and then we see many of the kings in Europe throughout the Middle Ages, ruling and dictating what their subjects must believe. And of course, the Reformation was a tremendous reform. It was a literal reform in getting back to the Bible, which was the early stance that the apostles had. But we see time and time again in this nation today, we see policy being directed by false gospels like premillennialism or supporting the nation of Israel as a nation, not understanding the spiritual language of the Israel of God, a complete misrepresentation which dispensationalism and premillennialism teaches. So we've never seen a perfect harmony between the political world and what the gospel, the true gospel. It's impossible because of those two different kingdoms that exist.
1: Right. Yeah, you know, the Bible has always shown us everything that we need to know. You know, when we try to turn away from the Bible, again, calling ourselves Christians, mm-hmm. when we try to turn away from the Bible and we try to depend on the wisdom of man, you know, then we get ourselves in trouble all the time.
0: We have a caller. Caller, welcome to the Institute for Time and Judgment Hour with Eddie Ramos and myself. Your name?
2: This is Lee from Hollywood, Florida.
0: Oh, Lee.
1: Hey,
0: good
1: Lee.
0: To hear from you again. Lee, how you been?
2: Good. Stuff you're talking about, I think about every day.
0: Good.
2: All the time I think about the stuff. All the history of the last 2,000 years since the days of Rome and Jesus Christ.
0: Yes.
2: It's been going on.
0: Yep.
2: And this is what I've been thinking about lately. I don't know if you're like this, but a lot of this war in Iran and all this aggressive foreign policy by Donald Trump is being empowered by Christian Zionism, which I say is a heresy.
0: Mm-hmm.
2: A heresy. It is empowering evil people who don't even believe in right or wrong. They believe that might makes right.
0: Mm-hmm.
2: They believe in the law of the jungle, where the strong win and the weak. And that's what Christian Zionism is empowering with their political aim. Right now in the West Bank of Israel, one of the greatest atrocities of our time is taking place right now. And this is amongst the Christian shrines. And you two probably don't even know about it, I bet, do you?
0: Well, I wouldn't Lee, you haven't said anything that would necessarily be disagreeable. I mean, you're making a point about Zionism, and I've just talked about the fact that dispensational and premillennial thinking that elevates the nation, the literal nation of Israel, as a super nation, is not according to the Bible. It's not found. It's a false gospel. So I agree with you in that respect.
2: We agree. Good.
0: Yeah, there's no question about that. Eddie, do you want to say something in relation to what Lee is saying?
1: I'm not following exactly. You're using some terms that I'm not too familiar with, but you're essentially saying that what you're looking out in the war in the Middle East is politically inclined. Is that what you're saying?
2: Yes, I think the Christian Zionists and the Republican Party have turned the Republican Party, and I'm a registered Republican to vote for Trump three times. They have turned the Republican Party into a militant Zionist party, is what it's become. And the media is hiding what's happening in the West Bank. Right now, every day, there's violence. The Jewish settlers are violently attacking peaceful Palestinians to steal their land. And it's the truth. But I don't know if a lot of Americans have heard about it. There's a blackout about it on our media. You can go to aljazeera.com. Every day they have videos and everything. And they're not lying either. Let's say it. What is happening in the West Bank is a mortal sin. Okay?
1: Well, let me ask you a question. Do you believe that God could at all be involved in what's going on in the world today? The evil, that's right. The evil that you see taking place in the world today.
2: Yeah, I don't know. I don't know if God likes it, but I think he leaves it up to us to decide, you know, what we have to do. You know what I mean? We're not, you know.
1: Well, the truth is that God is at the center of what's happening. See, and that's really what we're trying to explain today in this program, is that all the division that you're seeing is because God has brought the world under judgment. And so when we look at the world, from the perspective outside of the Bible, well, then the only thing that we can conclude is things outside the Bible, like politics, like this or that, like our own, we're using our own judgment, in other words, to determine what we see and what we determine as good or bad. But the problem is that when the Bible tells us that God is the one who, when he's brought this world under judgment, that means he has divided Satan's kingdom. You understand that the world belonged to Satan. The world was under the power of Satan. The Bible teaches us that. And so the
2: Bible, I agree with that.
1: The Bible tells us.
2: I think the devil's running this world. He was. That is the key.
1: Because here the Bible tells us in Mark 3:24, it says, if a kingdom be divided against itself, that kingdom cannot stand. And so that is a very powerful truth, because when Christ came to bring judgment on the world, what did he come to do? He came as a divider. He came to divide the kingdom of Satan. And so what you're witnessing in the world, taking place in the world today, is not Satan acting upon his own power. What you're seeing is Christ dividing the nations of the world, the kingdom of Satan. And because Christ is dividing the kingdom of Satan, then everything is falling apart. Everything is falling. It cannot stand, in other words. And so what we're seeing, when God removes his hand of restraint on sinful mankind, what do you think happens? Mankind becomes even more wicked. We saw that with the example God gave us of Pharaoh in Egypt, right? And God brought a plague to Pharaoh and to his kingdom so that he would let the nation of Israel go. And then after a while, Pharaoh said, okay, I'm done. I'm done with this. Make these plagues go away. I want to let them go. But what did God do? The Bible says God hardened the heart of Pharaoh. That doesn't mean God made him become disobedient. That means that God removed his hand of restraint, and Pharaoh, by his very own nature, became more wicked, because that's what was in his heart. And so what God is doing today is he has removed his hand of restraint on sin, and man is showing what happens when you do that. They are becoming ever more wicked. They're displaying that, and that's why you see the division that you see. You don't just see the left against the right anymore. Now you see the right against the right.
0: Yes.
1: The left against the left. You know, people who once thought Israel was the people of God now are against Israel as being the people of God, and they don't really understand what's going on. Or maybe they still believe Israel is the people of God, but then they see all the stuff that they're doing. And yet the Bible teaches us, like JR said, well, Israel, they never truly were the people of God.
0: No.
1: They were only an external representation of the people of God. And once God accomplished his purposes,

0: religious leaders, and there were some bad ones there, and I can see why Protestantism happened, because, you know, if you're going to be torturing people, and like they did in Spain, and burning people at the stake and all that, then there's bound to be a reaction.
1: But
0: so,
1: Lee,
0: yes, you're right.
1: But Lee, you are aware that the nation, Israel, the true Israel is the spiritual Israel. It's comprised of God's elect who are made up of every single nationality in the world. It's the invisible church. It's the church that we don't know. You don't know. We don't know whom God has elected. That is Israel, not Netanyahu, not the Star of David flag, not the nation of Israel. However, there's this one thing we have to remember, Lee, that when Israel became a nation again in 1948, that was a literal manifestation of prophecy Christ gave in Matthew 24, I believe, Eddie, where he said, when you see the fig tree, now God speaks in parables. The Bible is written in parables. So we have to look at we have to look for the spiritual meaning throughout the rest of the Bible, what fig tree means. And the fig tree always identifies with the nation of Israel. And Christ, in another instance, Eddie, talks about you'll see the tree and leaf, but you will not see the fruit. Because the Jewish people would never accept Christ as their Savior. And, of course, even back in 33 A.D., Lee, when Christ's earthly ministry took place in Israel, they were looking for a political leader. They were looking for a king, once again, like David, who would subject their enemies and destroy their enemies. They were looking for a political kingdom, and the religious leaders of that day were doing the same, and that they were so disappointed that they were motivated to kill the man because they thought that Christ was committing blasphemy. But their expectations were political expectations, not spiritual expectations, to show you how deep that thread runs through unsaved man, non-elect mankind. Lee, if you got something else to say, I'm glad you called.
0: No, I'm just gonna be by myself for the rest of my life. I guess like a hermit or something. I'm done with this world.
2: If we spend time in the Word of God, we are never by ourselves.
1: That's right.
2: You know, and that really is true fellowship. If you want to have fellowship with someone, have it with the Word of God.
1: There you go.
2: That is probably the best type of fellowship you can experience. You know, and when you look at it, yes, the Bible is going to condemn anything that we do. Obviously, that is wrong. And a lot of times, that's why people don't want to read the Bible. It's because they look at it and it immediately points to their wrongdoing. It's like, you know, the Bible is a light that sheds light on our sins. And people don't like to have that done, so they choose to find other ways to, as they believe, worship God. Well, you know, I don't, like I mentioned earlier in the program, somebody says, well, I just want to be just me and Jesus. I just want to have a relationship. I just want to love him. But I don't really want to get into doctrine or read about all the things that it says that I'm doing wrong. And but again, you can't have one without the other.
1: Very good, Lee. I really appreciate the call. And
0: all right, then. It was a good conversation.
1: Yeah, call back next month. We'll talk some more. But thank you for calling. And the only thing, and you're aware of it, Lee, you're very, very astute and know what's going on as far as current events are concerned. But what we're learning and what we've learned now come to completely, and I've completely realized, because you know as well as I do, you know, Lee, I was very involved with the Constitutional Republican Movement, created it, was trying to reform the Republican Party, trying to get us back into the image of Lincoln, which was completely repudiated in favor of the cult of personality that it eventually became. And you're absolutely right about the Zionist movement within the conservative so-called Republican movement. You're absolutely right about all that. But the one thing that we realize is that with all the corruption, all of the scandal, that's occurring in the world, the only thing that remains uncorruptible is the Word of God, the Bible. So that's what we can trust, and that's where our attention now is directed. Lee, thanks so much.
0: That's a good way to end it. I'll see you later.
1: Thank you, Lee. I appreciate the call. And Eddie, before we go, we're going to, we've got 2 minutes, but tell us what you're going to be doing next month. You won't be joining me here for the program on the fourth Saturday in September, because you're going to be,
2: Lord willing,
1: you're going to be in the southern hemisphere of the world here. Tell us what's going on, please.
2: Yeah, Lord willing, me and a bunch of people from Revival Fellowship will be taking a track trip down to Bolivia for about 10 days, where we're going to be

0: handing out tracts, letting people know that we're living in the day of judgment, with plenty of information on the track, a link to the website, and hopefully to try to feed God's sheep. And, you know, we understand that most will look at the message and will be repulsed by it, but we're not really targeting them then. We're targeting those that are interested in the message and are want to know more. And so, because we don't know who they particularly are, the only thing we can do is go out and hand out tracts to anybody who will accept it. And from that point on, it's always been in God's hands what happens.
1: And, of course, Eddie will be very valuable for that trip because Eddie is indeed bilingual. And we're going to look into maybe Eddie broadcasting on the Spanish side of 92.1. Or on, that's not the station. This 92.1 is the FM station you're listening to, but there is a neighboring Spanish-speaking station here at the station here. So we're going to be hopefully going along with that. But I want to thank everyone for joining us today. Time-judgment.com. eBibleFellowship.org. These are organizations and resources that you can utilize to further study and further learn about what's going on as God's will is sovereignly done in the day of judgment. And in all things, we give glory and honor unto Christ alone.
0: Amen.

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0: Coffee from 1972, who helped with the psychedelic sound at Motown in the late 60s. That's Scorpio.
1: 1967.
0: Playing America's favorites. I'm Mr. Music Chuck Matthews on Greatest Hits USA. Hope your New Year's going well so far. Next up, tearing it apart, it's Boyce and Hart, who wrote a whole bunch of songs for the Monkees, including Last Train to Clarksville and Steppin'

0: At number four, it's rock and roll's favorite Scotsman, Rod Stewart from 78, You're in My Heart. It's now time to pick the biggest songs from the 60s and 70s. Just dial this number.
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0: Who's on the phone?
2: 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I'd love to hear Wild

America's Idol Nat King Cole, but Motown had other ideas. At number one, Marvin Gaye from 69 with the biggest song for the label in the 60s. That's I Heard It Through the Grapevine. 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Coming up next, I've got a lost hit

0: 13 is Ron Dante and the Archies from 1970, whose music leadership was Don Kirshner. Don also the force behind the Monkees a few years earlier and gave you those great rock concerts on ABC. You know, Don Kirshner's rock concerts. That's Jingle Jangle.
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0: At number seven, that was Paul Simon from 1978 with a song that he recorded for his Still Crazy After All These Years album, but decided it didn't belong on that LP. Next up was a Greatest Hits package where Slip Sliding Away fit right in. Up next on Greatest Hits USA, I've got the top five countdown for this week in 1973.
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2: 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And now, ladies and gentlemen, welcome to your top five countdown. Let's go!
0: 1973. Kicking things off at number five, the granddaddy of rock and roll, Chuck Berry, who coined the phrase rockin' pneumonia in 1956 when he wrote Roll Over Beethoven. Well, the very next year, Huey Piano Smith sat down and wrote this tune and added the boogie-woogie flu. From 73, it's Johnny Rivers.

weeks. Next up on Greatest Hits USA, we've got Albert Hammond, who as an artist only hit the top five once. But as a co-writer, Albert had a few more hits. He had The Air That I Breathe for the Hollies, When I Need You for Leo Sayer, and Nothing Is Going to Stop Us Now for The Starship. 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
0: Next up on Greatest Hits USA, we've got Gilbert O'Sullivan, who got the idea for this song from his youth. He used to babysit for his producer, Gordon Mills, whose daughter's name was Claire.

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1: Number two.
0: Next up on Greatest Hits USA, oh, we've got some belly rubbing music. A tune that comes from the pens of Gamble and Huff and Billy Paul. They got the idea from sitting in a little cafe downstairs from their office where they happened to notice a couple who always showed up 15 minutes apart. That was the spark for Me and Mrs. Jones.

0: number two is Billy Paul with what became the first number one single for Philadelphia International Records. That's Me and Mrs. Jones. Next up on Greatest Hits USA, I've got the number one record for this week in 1973.
1: Where the memories never stop.
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0: It's now time for the biggest hit this week in 73. Here comes Carly Simon with You're So

0: number one this week, Carly Simon from 73 with You're So Vain.
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0: Hey, coming up next weekend, we'll be taking more of your requests. In hour number two, we'll check out what was happening during the winter of 76. And to finish off, a top five countdown from 1970. Until then, it's been a hoot. I gotta scoot.
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Alice Cooper, he's like 79 years old now, and he's still out there doing all that good stuff. It's Cruising 92.1. The All Request Saturday, 856-696-0092. Yeah, we're still here. And we'll be here till the end, whenever that is. Yeah, we're still smoking in a boys' room.

0: were all up in that stuff, and that was arena rock when we used to fill up places like JFK Stadium and all the good stuff. Spectrum, remember the Spectrum?
1: Here's my story, it's sad but true.
0: Going out to Arthur and Media.
1: It's about a girl.
0: Sorry if I hurt your eardrums.

0: We were playing all that stuff at Rosemary Honecker's 80th birthday party last night down at the clubhouse. Down there at the lake. You know, we still do all those parties.
1: Susan, looks like I'm losing.
0: Goes out to Mark. I didn't have

here on Cruiser 92.1. We're doing all the car shows that are coming up. The downtown Millville 35th annual car show, Saturday, September 12th, 11 a.m. to 3 p.m. on High Street in Millville. I'll be there spinning all the good stuff for the car show people, and it's free to all car participants, right? So, it's getting ready to do a tribute to Frank Beard, because we lost Frank Beard from ZZ Top last week. And, you know, when computers want to screw up, they usually screw up real good. Right, Matt? Yeah, Matt knows. So, yeah, Saturday, September 12th. Downtown Millville Car Show. 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Best of show winners. Car will be featured on the 2027 T-shirt, all right? So always a good time. Then the 13th. Out there in Shiloh, the Golden Classics guys out there are having their big car show, and it's like 20 acres of cars, man. So come on out. There's no fee. It's free. And the best bunch of guys and gals you'd ever want to meet. And this year's car show is a memory of Daniel Frisbee. So we'll be out there real early setting up. I'll be out there 8 o'clock. I think the show starts around 9 o'clock, and we'll just be out there all day. So come on out. It's always a great time. And I run around like a nut with the mic and help with their Chinese auction, which they have a big Chinese auction, and they give away a whole bunch of stuff, and they raise money, you know, for the different things they do. So come on out, support the Golden Classics. Then the last Saturday of the month is the Deerfield Car Show out there on Morton Avenue with Brian Casper and the gang from Deerfield, right out behind the fire company there. So if you remember where the old Harvest Festival used to happen, well, that's where the big Deerfield car show happens. So come on out, and we'll be out there, man. So a lot of stuff left. Summer's starting to wind down, but we're still out there in the mix. So don't say you have nothing to do when it's right here in your backyard. So I'm going to play a little something if I can get this to work. So we lost Frank Beard, the drummer of ZZ Top. And if you've ever seen ZZ Top, what a great show they used to put on. Maybe they'll find a drummer. Their bass tech, their guitar tech took over the festivities a while back. And hopefully they'll still keep going. I don't know. It was one of the best shows I ever saw in my life. ZZ Top out at the Spectrum. They brought a bull out on the stage. It was great stuff, man. You know, when you have a childhood like that. Got to see a lot of shows back in the 80s when I was still a young man. Then I got to run shows when I got older. So, all right, here we go. In memory of Frank Beard from ZZ Top.

out. That was their breakthrough 1973 album. I was a mere 8 years old. 8 years old. And they pretty much dominated my whole high school years there, groups like that. We're going to play one more in memory of Frank Beard. I remember calling 30-pack Billy Mack when he worked at this down the shore on the station. He didn't know this song. But he learned it.

I'm going to play one more memory of Frank Beard from ZZ Top. And this is when one out of three had beards. Here's Hot Blue and Righteous.

the 92.1, and Leonard Skinner was their gym teacher. He did it as a joke, and everybody in town knew who he was, and the rest is history. A little more Swamp Rock here on your all-request Saturday, 856-696-0092. You can tell we're a little bit on the rough side of the mountain today.

that's me flirting with disaster whenever I get off the couch. All right, tomorrow it's the Veterans Car Cruise. Out at the New Jersey Memorial Home. Steve Tatt's Nostalgia Night, South Jersey Cruisers, and us here at Cruising 92.1. Pretty much too late to call about it. But you can try. 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It's a $5 donation for your vehicle at the gate. And if you want to donate more, it all helps the veterans. They'll gladly accept it. And like I said, it helps out the veterans. They do little things there that the state doesn't do for them with the money we donate to them at the Salute to Our Veterans Car Cruise. And it's how many times now? 17. They had 4 cars 17 years ago, and now there's hundreds of them. So come on out. It's all about American pride, and a huge thanks to our service people. They do a wheelchair race out there. These guys get serious, man. They got they got special bearings and grease and all kind of stuff they put in these wheelchairs now. And they got a real rivalry going down there. So come on out. Check it all out. We're going to be hanging out there all day. Rain date is September 6th. But it's not going to rain. We're starting early in afternoon showers possible, so I see a very slight chance of it, all right? So we're going to say nothing's going to happen, and we're going to let the good times roll with all the cars out there. Get it?

Good Times Roll Cruising 92.1. We'll be out at the New Jersey Veterans Memorial Home tomorrow starting 9 a.m. with the big car show. And Johnny's going to strike up the band, or at least Steve is.

Kyle, stay a while. Steve Kurtz show is coming up next, and didn't even have to listen to that graphic abortion tape today. Thank God. All right, I'll see you back here next Saturday, and we'll be here tomorrow in Vineland at the Veterans Car Cruise at the Veterans Memorial Home on the Boulevard. Make sure you come out, say hello.

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Today I'm going to spin you through some songs that you probably never heard and some that I guarantee you never heard. Right now I'm going to start off with Walter Sigler. You know him better as Bunny Sigler. And this one's called Things Are Gonna Get Better.

0: Cruising 92.1 WVLT. Bunny Sigler doing that one. And I actually got that directly from Bunny the last time I worked with him back in 2016. And we were at the Lee Andrews Celebration of Life that I hosted. And he gave it to me. And, of course, we lost Bunny a little more than a year later. And but he left us some great, great music. Up next, we got Doug Payne and Polygon. And Doug has an initiative called Wake Up, Rise Up, Live for Peace. And it's all over the world. It's really a cool thing. You have to check it out, look it up. But he came out with this song called Spam Likely.
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2: Sorry, bud. I don't know anyone's name. Spam Likely. I don't have time.

0: Cruising 92.1 WVLT. Steve Kurtz bringing you some songs you probably have not heard. Now, along with Doug doing Wake Up, Rise Up, he was also a member of the Orlans, along with so many other projects that he has going on. Really talented guy, really nice guy, too. And speaking of the Orlans, another member of the Orlans, Coco, actually just recorded a song with her husband, and I'm going to debut that for you right now. This one's called Everything's Good. This is Muhammad, Coco Muhammad Jordan and Azeem Jordan on the Steve Kurtz Show.
1: 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How you doing today?

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1: And the more I listen to that, the more I like it. And you heard it first right here on Cruisin' 92.1 WVLT and, of course, Famous 56 BossRadio.com, The Steve Kurtz Show. And we'll see. Oh, up next, we got Len Barry. I had the pleasure of working with Len many years ago. We did a TV commercial together, and he gave me this, and it's a little different.

Cruising 92.1 WVLT. That's our Lenny Len Barry right there with Hello Mofo. And up next we have a brand new song from Cruise Control and their brand new CD and release.

cruising 92.1 WVLT cruise control right there, doing a nice job on that Pentagon's number. And that was recorded at Four Star Studio. It is on my Galaxy Records label. Right now, we got something by The Times, and this was produced by my buddy Johnny Midnight. This one's called Cool Love.

Cruising 92.1 WVLT. They are the times, and that is Cool Love. And as I said, that was produced by our very own Johnny Midnight. Up next, my dear friend Lee Andrews, and a song that I broke a few weeks back. And it's a song that was originally done back in 1965 by Marty Robbins called I'll Be All Right. And Lee did it in a little different style, and there had to be music put to it. And my good friend Richie B. from Four Star Studios provided that. And this is what we came up with.

Cruising 92.1 WVLT. I've been in love with that man's voice since I was 7 years old. First time I ever heard Teardrops. It blew me away. Great, great job by Lee Andrews right there. And this next song I was not aware of, but was made aware of it by a friend and fellow DJ, Jimmy Kelly. This is Huey Lewis in the News doing a Don Covey tune and doing a great job on it.

The original was great, and Huey Lewis and the News cover is great also. Next, we got probably one of the last songs that Danny and the Juniors recorded. It's called First Kiss to Last.

Cruising 92.1 WVLT, Danny and the Juniors, First Kiss to the Last. Got it, the Mighty Manatees up next, and the song is called Hold It Right There. The keyboard player happens to be Carl Frick, who is the brother of one of the best dancers I've ever seen, Marty Frick, and he's a loyal follower of the Steve Kurtz Dance Party. So here are the Mighty Manatees right now.

Cruise 92.1 WVLT. The Mighty Manatees doing a Big Joe Williams tune, and Carl Frick on keys right there. And I'm going to give you another one. This is the New Church Live Band, and Carl's also on the keys on this one. Would that be three?

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2: Cruising 92.1 WBLT, one of the premier a cappella groups from the Philadelphia area. Rick and the Masters right there. And I got a little more time, so I'm going to give you a treat. This is a song that my grandson wrote and recorded. He's 11 now. He did this when he was 10, and I'm pretty impressed by it.
3: But wouldn't we be rather crowded dancing in here?

Cruising 92.1 WVLT. That's Hunter. He happens to be my grandson. And as I said, he's 11 years old. And that's one of about four or five songs that he's written and recorded already. And on September 20th, they're celebrating my 50th anniversary of being in the entertainment industry. And he will be performing live. It will be his first professional performance. And I'm so much looking forward to that. And I'm looking forward to being back here next week with you again. I want to thank you all so very much for tuning in.

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0: Good evening, everyone. 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
1: Carmen Zampaglione of Gibbstown.
2: Welcome, Carmelo. How are you?
1: I'm well. How about yourself on this rainy day of travel?
0: I am wonderful. You know, summer is winding down. It's finally coming to an end. We have this weekend, and the good news is Labor Day is late this year, Labor Day weekend. So we have two more weekends at the shore, but the weather is not really that nice today.
1: You know, last week we started the show with the same opening, how summer is winding down. Are we looking at it with a glass half empty attitude? I think we should bring the sun out and keep going.
0: As I said last week, I love the fall, so I'm looking forward to the fall season. A lot of exciting things that have happened here. We just had the primary election in the state of Florida, the sunshine state of Florida, I might say that.
1: There's some sun.
0: And Byron Donalds won this campaign in a landslide. He got 47.8% of the vote, so he got 811,000 votes. And his opponents, Jay Collins, James Fishback, and Paul Renner were far behind him. But I have to give one big shout-out to the great state of Florida.
1: Yep.
0: They were able to count all of their votes within 3 hours. Imagine that. Can you imagine?
1: There's no imagination to it because, you know what, all over the country, Florida has notorious. Ever since Jeb Bush had a problem with his election, they've picked up the ball and they straightened out their elections like there's no tomorrow. And you're right. We give them credit. But... You know, on the downside of that, look at the state of what happened in Minnesota. We had, was it Minnesota or Michigan? Michigan. They elected a woke socialist over top of a incumbent through there. So, you know what, America, let's keep it real. You know, Byron Donaldson won in the state of Florida, which is a Republican state all the way through. But the real work's got to get done in these states where we're being threatened by the socialism and these people coming in and voting. Would you agree with that, Beth, or what?
0: Yes, and we have Assemblywoman Victoria Flynn. She's going to be calling in here in a little bit. She's going to get on the line, and we're going to have a nice conversation with her. She is really holding Governor Mikey Sherrill's feet to the fire to answer about these illegals being registered to vote through the DMV. And I'm glad to see that Republicans like Vicky Flynn are keeping the heat on her, because this is the opportunity for Republicans to stand up and not back down. We've been saying that this has been happening for a long time. We saw it happen in 2020, and you got crucified if you say that the election was stolen in 2020. And there's been so much proof being put out about that. But Democrats, I'm not going to say all, but there's enough of them that refuse to see the truth because they don't want to know the truth. But we had the governor actually come out and state that there was people voting in the election that should not have been voting in the election. So I'm calling all of our legislators to really stand up, and I'm calling on all the county chairs, the NJGOP, all the elected officials. I don't care if you're Republican or Democrat. You should be pushing to have these voter rolls released. You know, you see what happened with the DOJ. They had to basically sue her to get the information or threaten her, and she was refusing to do it and saying that these people have privacy laws protecting them. What about our elections?
1: Yep.
0: Our elections should be safe and secure, and the fact that we have a governor that wants to protect them over protecting our elections is not what we want in this state. It's not what we want in this country. And I have to thank Vicky for really keeping this at the forefront.
1: Right.
0: But every Republican should be talking about this. This should be one of our main points, and we should not let up. And this is why Democrats do what they do, because they know that they will fight way harder than us to keep their power.
1: I'm going to run some numbers for you, Beth. This is for the people to understand. The taxpayers for illegal aliens, $8.2 billion was increased in our budget for that. That's as per $1,700 for every worker, $2,300 per every household, and part of that increase of the budget, we won't get into the K through 12, 7.14, 87% of your tax bill goes to funding schools in this blown up, overburdened budget that they put out this year. It's unbelievable. Now, if you don't believe me, Gibbstown, small towns, look at your new tax bill that just came out. 51% was in Gibbstown, what they're charging for us to pay for school tax. This is not a knock on teachers. This is a knock on how big government involved in this is totally messing up the budget and the money in this state.
0: You're absolutely right. You know, I see a lot of, there's this one man that lives in Washington Township that he's made it a sport for him to always attack our sitting Republican councilman there. And, you know, he always heckles from the cheap seats. He's done it to me. He's done it to so many of our elected officials. He keeps talking about how they're responsible for the exorbitant tax hike, and they're not. If you look at your tax bill, the hike is coming from the school taxes.
1: That's right.
0: That's where the problem is, yep. Is the school taxes. It's not your municipal tax.
1: Right.
0: But this guy who has one of his pages, he's always trying to make it look like it's their fault.
1: Right.
0: But what happens if you go and, Martino Cardi, I hope you're listening. I want to see you really do a segment on how the last mayor, Mayor Gattinelli, did not raise taxes in Washington Township. And from me just quickly looking at it, they have like a $5 million surplus. And then when she left office, there was like $150,000 left in their reserve. I mean, that's pretty crazy that she was able to eat up all that surplus because she wasn't willing to raise taxes. There's a point in time where you have to raise it and you do it slowly so it doesn't hurt, where now the Republicans came in, they had to raise it. It hadn't been raised, but it's just a small amount. If you go and look at the school tax increase, that's where your jaw's going to drop. And you say, holy smokes, what's going on here? Pay attention to what's happening in Trenton, people.
1: Right.
0: They are defunding the schools. They are putting the schools, the burdens of the schools, back on the taxpayers' backs. It is not fair to our seniors, our veterans. This is not fair to people that don't have kids in school. The state income tax was meant to fund the schools, so they're double dipping. But when you hear that Mikey Sherrill, the new governor, took $20 million out of the budget to give to Delaney Hall representation illegals in this country, that was more important to her than funding the school systems. And then you pay attention to what's happening up in Newark, where they got over $1 billion in funding. And yes, I'm going to say that again, over $1 billion in funding. There is something really wrong here. There's something really off kilter here that we have to start holding people accountable. And I always say they get held accountable at the voting box, but people, the definition of insanity is doing the same thing over and over again. That means voting for the same people over and over again and expecting change. You have got to be tired of being broke and not being able to afford groceries and gas in your house and eating out. And, you know, there's lots of people that can't afford to hire a landscaper, but now they can't even afford to put the gas in the lawnmower because they got so many bills, everything's increasing. And then when they get that tax bill, it is out of control.
1: Beth, I'm curious. I got to ask you a question. What do you say to the person that says, you know what, this whole thing with voter fraud, I'm just done. I don't care. It's all a lie. It's not going to make any difference if we go out and vote. I mean, that's what I'm hearing by a few people out there, and that's a question that needs to be that's a fact that needs to be addressed. And I need more politicians to step up, and on the Republican side, of course, to step up and soothe that problem and fix it in the minds of these people that are going, I give up. They need to start, like you said, accountability will go a long way, but the federal government has to step up and do this. Now, from what I understand, Jim Jordan's involved, Brian Steele is involved, Congressman Jeffrey Andrew, and Laura Lee, they all have a mandate by Monday for the state of New Jersey to come up with a plan or reasoning how they came about to all their numbers, and they want to expose it. But as of now, New Jersey denied it. The Republicans all signed a petition in the state. And when Vicky gets on, or Jerry, we'll verify that.
0: Before Vicky gets on, I wanna play this for you. This is a YouTube video that Vicky has put out, and this is going to give you so much information what's going on. So I want you to listen to it, pay attention to what she's saying, because she, Vicky is an attorney as well, and she definitely knows what she's doing.
3: Governor Sherrill held a press conference on July 21st to announce that 6,600 non-citizens were improperly registered to vote through New Jersey's Motor Vehicle Commission. Here's what she said and what she's not telling you. She said it was a software error. She said fewer than 400 non-citizens actually cast ballots. She says she's removing them from the rolls, replacing the vendor, and launching an investigation. She also said that non-citizens involved are protected, that New Jersey won't pursue criminal cases against them, and that the state would shield them from federal prosecution. Fine. Let's take that all at face value. What she's not telling you is that the vendor is pushing back. IDEMIA, the company she blamed, is telling reporters that the data was never wrong. All 6,600 records, they say, correctly show these individuals answered no to citizenship and yes to registering to vote. That information was always available to the state. In their words, at no point was a non-citizen ever marked as a citizen in their database. If that's accurate, and no one has contradicted it on the record, this wasn't a software glitch that slipped through undetected. The state had the data and someone made a decision. What she's not telling you, the federal government has identified a much larger problem. DHS Secretary Mullen sent a letter to New Jersey Secretary of State identifying 35,152 non-citizens registered to vote. Sherrill disclosed 6,600. That's a gap of nearly 29,000 registrants. She has offered no explanation for the difference. None. And when Republican canvassers knocked on a door in Bergen County just last week, they found a green card holder who had no idea she was registered to vote. She never signed up. Her registration may not even be connected to the known MVC error, which raises a question no one in Trenton will answer. How many other non-citizens are on the rolls for reasons we haven't yet identified? What she's not telling you, the state is directing those 6,600 non-citizens to $20 million in taxpayer-funded free legal defense. Through a website the administration launched, non-citizens can access pro bono legal services through the New Jersey Detention and Deportation Defense Initiative, a program Sherrill doubled in funding back in June. $20 million for people who shouldn't have been on the voter rolls in a budget that cut senior property tax relief, left school districts underfunded, and told retired teachers and cops to wait 25 years for a cost of living adjustment. And here's what she's really not telling you. Earlier this year, I sponsored a Republican amendment to add voter ID to the Voter Empowerment Act. It was straightforward. 83% of Americans support voter ID, including 71% of Democrats. We thought it was common ground. Democrats blocked it with the bare minimum votes needed. Now, the governor says she supports voter ID. We welcome that. But the Democratic legislative leaders who blocked my amendment owe New Jerseyans an explanation. An internal investigation cannot give New Jerseyans the answers that they deserve. That's why all 23 Assembly Republicans signed a letter demanding a special legislative committee, bipartisan, with subpoena power, witnesses testifying under oath, and findings made in public. Speaker Coughlin hasn't answered our letter. Congress is investigating. The DOJ has opened a probe. And the deadline for New Jersey to produce documents to Congress was August 17th. New Jerseyans deserve the truth. We're going to keep demanding it. I'm Assemblywoman Vicky Flynn. Now you know what they're not telling you.
0: Wow. I know we have Vicky on the line. Victoria, thank you so much for calling in. What an impressive YouTube video that you put out. I know you've gotten quite a lot of views on that. And thank you. Thank you for bringing it to attention, and thank you for not backing down.
4: Right. Oh, no worries. I mean, look, that video is getting the attention it's getting because I got to tell you, I think that's where Republicans, Democrats, and Independents are. The issue is, I think people are upset about people who are not citizens being registered. I don't think people are surprised that mistakes are made at the motor vehicles. Like, no one's shocked by that. But I think what this is tapping into is the fact that I don't think New Jerseyans think the Democrats are taking this seriously. And I think that's why Mikey Sherrill issued her statement just yesterday in the letter to Congressman Van Drew and the House Republicans, where she actually writes in her letter that she takes New Jersey's elections seriously. The utmost seriousness, I think it was her quote. So I think we've tapped into something that people are not satisfied with what they're hearing from Mikey Sherrill and the Dem, and they're definitely not satisfied with the Democratic leadership in the Assembly and the Senate sitting on the sidelines doing nothing.
1: Victoria,
4: they really are not happy with that.
1: Clarify something. The Monday deadline that was supposed to be at 5 p.m. for the federal mm-hmm. government requesting them to bring out all information pertinent to the investigation. What did that pass? Was that the 17th, which is Monday?
4: Yes.
1: Okay, so
4: yes, it did. And it passed with a weird statement that came out of the Secretary of State's office suggesting that they were willing to work with the administration in getting them the information they're requesting. And I think everyone was taken aback because in court, when the DHS is asking for this information, the Sherrill administration's fighting tooth and nail to prevent them from having it. So it seemed to be two inconsistent statements. But then on Friday, Governor Sherrill issued a statement in response to Van Drew's questions, not answering them, saying professing herself as being the most transparent person in the world and saying, you know, Van Drew and the House Judiciary Subcommittee could go pound salt.
1: So explain to the people what exactly can happen at this venture. What could happen at this point now where we're at? If they're willing to work, and does the federal government step in and start indicting people? Or basically, do they got to go in front of the Judiciary Committee and you know how that gets long and drawn out? I mean, we went through that with Fauci. Come on. Explain to the people what's going to happen next.
4: I think what's going to happen next is that the Judiciary Subcommittee and I think Jim Jones is, I think the Republican committees are going to issue subpoenas for non-responsiveness, get a court order that will require the handing over of documents. And I'm sure they're going to start sending subpoenas for testimony, and they'll probably have to go to court to fight for people to testify. That's what I think is going to happen. So I think the next few weeks are going to be, you know, full of information coming out from those type of actions. And I don't think that, and that's what I don't understand the Democrats. I know they have ultimate control in the State House right now, and they're flexing their muscles when it comes to that by just shutting down everything. But I don't think this is going to last that much longer that they can continue like that. Because I don't think the public is really satisfied. And this story has been breaking, you know, during the dog days of summer.
0: Absolutely.
4: And it's still catching fire.
1: Do you think they're
4: buying
1: time?
4: Wait until we get back.
1: Do you think they're buying time?
0: So
4: I'm sorry?
0: They're in summer session right now, and I was been speaking with Vicky saying why I would like to see the Republicans, especially the minority leader, Assemblyman DeMeo, pushing to bring you guys back in for an emergency session. That was something I would have probably been pushing for to get them to react. Instead of now, all they've had time is to figure out how they're going to respond. I would have caught them when everything, you know, when the fire was hot, I guess I should say.
4: Yeah, I guess. I mean, we did demand to be brought back for special session. I'm sure the leader has had conversations with the speaker, but right now, you know, they're not willing to do it. However, we did get this week a schedule from the speaker, so we're coming back in June. I think
0: But you're coming back when? Not June. When you're coming back?
4: I mean, I'm sorry, September.
0: Okay.
4: September 10th. I think we will have, we're going to start with committee meetings, and I think we have a September 24th voting session scheduled. So the dates are coming. You know, no matter what's happening in D.C., myself and my Republican colleagues in the Assembly will be back in committee meetings, and I think they should take it no surprise that we're not going to stay quiet. You know,
0: so Victoria,
4: we're going to be making these demands at every committee meeting that we're in. We're going to make demands when we're in a voting session. We're not letting up because this is what the people of New Jersey want us to do.
0: That's good. I want to go down to these bills that you've introduced. You have A841. This is voter ID at the polls. Jerry Schaffenberger, who's your running mate in LD3, he is the prime sponsor and you are the secondary prime sponsor. It requires registered voters to present identification when voting at polling place. It was introduced January 13th of 2026 and referred to the Assembly State and Local Government Committee. Can you give a little more in depth? I know it's pretty self-explanatory, but also talk, what are the next steps? And then I'm going to call on the listeners to start calling all the legislators in the state, pushing to get this legislation passed.
4: Yeah, so that bill is your very basic, non-controversial voter ID bill. But look, Beth, today my daughter sat with several probably other young students, seniors and juniors in the state of New Jersey for an SAT. And if those kids didn't show up with their ID, a photo ID, they couldn't sit and take a test that they paid for, right? How does that make any sense when there's that one example of just today where a kid needs an ID to take a test and we're not going to require people to take and have an ID when they go and vote? Especially now with this record that's been developed and this mistake that Governor Sherrill has disclosed has happened. I think the need for voter ID has now only increased with this revelation of all the mistakes with our voter records. So what's to happen next is that committee is referred, as you noticed, that bill is referred to a committee, and those committee members should be, it could be added to the agenda, but only if the speaker or the chair of that committee wants it to be added to the committee agenda. Otherwise, it just sits there languishing as a bill with no place, no debate, no nothing.
1: So here's a question. I want to back up a second. So when you said they're flexing their muscles, that is the Democrats in Trenton, do you think they're literally flexing their muscles or they're basically buying time to make it to the midterms? Because I don't get it, because it's like the same old scenario. They just drag things out to get there. And then once they get there, okay, fine, we did it. Let's get through it. But they already achieved what they needed to achieve. I think they're ahead of the game. And until we start putting pressure and getting people up in front of the right people, I mean, we're going to sit there and wait through all these committees. The midterms are right around the corner. We're 2 months away. And I think that's what the people of New Jersey and the people of this country need to ask that question. When is somebody going to be accountable? Accountability is key. I know you don't have that answer, Victoria, but I mean, we need to press that.
4: But I think if the goal of my Democratic colleagues in the legislature is to wait for the midterms because they don't want to screw anything up for that, they do it at their own peril, because we're about to enter right as that election is over. We're going to be entering the primary season for all the entire legislature. Right. We're up for election next year, senators and assembly. So the first hit is going to be the primary season. Now, are they going to hide behind this issue too?
1: Valid point.
4: You know, they're going to get primary just as much as Republicans are going to get primary.
1: Yeah.
4: And they're getting primary by this left-wing communist,
0: Socialist, terroristic, crazy people.
1: Woke.
0: So, Vic, you know, the other thing is, too, I want to point out, you have a couple more bills that I want to go through, because we have a listener, Aileen, that she had asked a couple questions, and I told her I would get this information to her. And I think it's important that the listeners know what's on deck in the legislature to protect our elections. And then I'm going to walk people through how can they email all of the legislators to let them know to vote for these bills. So we just discussed A841, and the A, of course, stands for Assembly. The next one we'll discuss is A353. This is the citizenship verification / audit. You're the primary sponsor on this, with Jerry as the secondary. It requires the Secretary of State and the MVC to audit certain voter registrations annually and requires proof of U.S. citizenship before someone can automatically register to vote through the MVC. Now, before you comment on that, I just want to point out, it has been so difficult in the state of New Jersey to obtain a real ID. I had to drive all the way up to Princeton, New Jersey to get mine. I do see now there's an article coming out that they are opening up 3 new locations. And part of me now says, why were they making that so difficult? It is so difficult with the DMV now to walk in, to get your car inspected. You used to be able to go in and just walk in, get your car inspected, get your registration, get your license, get a duplicate license. Now it's like you have to jump through hoops, and there's only certain DMVs that will offer certain services to people. And to me, I feel like this is part of the plan.
1: Oh, yeah.
0: Part of the chaos.
1: Sounds like it.
4: Yeah. Yeah, what you say, Beth, is really interesting that you caught up on the nuance that I think Christine Hanlon has been talking about, too. All of these laws that led to what we're having today, MVC being allowed to register people, these voter lists, all the laws, you know, the voting season, early voting plus, you know, it's the honor system when it even comes to getting, everyone has to understand it. It's basically the honor system when you pick to try to do a vote by mail ballot. There's no citizenship check. There's no check on those signatures. There's nothing.
1: That's right.
4: And so it was all done by design.
0: You're absolutely right.
4: And that's what we're
0: seeing here. And there has been proof that people say, I didn't sign up to vote. Or do you have the information, like you said in your video, where they said that they said they were not a citizen and they said they wanted to get registered to vote and they got registered to vote. Mm-hmm. The other one I want to talk about is A846, the voter roll maintenance. Jerry and you are both the sponsors on this one. It requires the Secretary of State to establish a voter list maintenance and cross-check program.
4: Mm-hmm. Yeah. And this would also give, you know, information like when things are removed from the rolls. It would give the legislature a check to make sure that the executive branch is implementing this law, and for us to have a sense as to what's going on with our voter rolls when we're not, like, you know, obviously we don't carry out the laws, but at least there's a report, like, saying where are people being wrongly registered. You know, it would give you some type of information. No one wants to share that information. There's such an effort being made to shield this information, and for the life of me, I can't understand why, except...
0: Because where there's smoke, there's fire, Victoria. Where there's smoke, exactly, there's fire. All right, so the next bill I want to talk about is A317, sponsored by Paul Kenitra and Greg McGuckin, which addresses ID for vote-by-mail, requiring a copy of acceptable photo ID, and providing a cure process if it isn't initially included. So that's a good one, too. If everybody, I want to take everybody back in time to 2020, good old COVID. As we know that this was like the biggest scam. Fauci set us all up for some just horrific things that happened. And this happened in Pennsylvania, too. I mean, people have to understand this was going on in Pennsylvania. It was going on in California. But across the entire country, everybody was vote by mail because of the COVID lockdowns that were put in place on all of us. And now we know it was a total scam that our great Anthony Fauci was running. And he had so much information that he wasn't letting out there. And I just want to take this time to say thank you to North Dakota governor and to our Florida governor for not shutting down your states during COVID. They went against it. They did what they felt was best, and those two states survived and thrived. When you look at Pennsylvania, New Jersey, and California, I feel like, and New York, we got hit the most, and we had the worst governors that you could imagine. So, you know, I look at how they sent these seniors and veterans, knowing that people were going to die, forced them back into healthcare homes, into nursing homes, and back into veterans hospitals, and how many people died, and I'm going to say it again, and they died alone. I feel like this is all going to unravel. You have to think outside the box. There's so much going on here. So it's just not one thing. This was a great movement that started, and it started long before 2020. They've been planning for this for a while, and I say it started the minute that our great President Donald J. Trump came down that elevator where they thought, uh-oh, and then he won. He beat Hillary Clinton, and he beat her by a lot. They had him down in the polls, and then we see what happened in 2020. I don't care what anybody says, and I will say it on the airwaves. 2020 was stolen. It was an election with so much fraud. Yes, I'm saying it. You can say whatever you want. There's so much video proof, so much testimony saying that there was fraud in these elections all over our country. You should be willing to accept that, because I don't care what party you're registered to vote. You can be an independent. I don't care. You should want fair elections with integrity, because it could flip to the other side. And if we don't take control of this now, this is going to be such a detriment to our country. There are elections in the state of New Jersey that were decided by 20 votes. There were elections in the legislature that were decided by 200 votes. And this needs to be called out. These elections need to be looked into. And there's a reason why, Vicky, they are not forthcoming. There's a reason why you're not being called back into an emergency session, because they are trying their best to figure out how they're going to answer the questions that they know they're going to get hit with, because New Jerseyans want answers. They want the truth of what has been happening in our elections.
1: Right.
0: And they need to be held accountable.
1: So
4: And that's why this bill that you're talking about, Paul's and Greg's bill, A317, that bill requires, as it relates to mail-in ballots, that you have to provide within that envelope with the mail-in ballot a photocopy of your current ID, that photo ID that shows you are that person, you live at that address, and also has your signature.
1: Yep.
4: And it imposes an obligation on the people reviewing those ballots to cross-check those signatures to make sure everything matches. Because,
1: yeah,
4: again, I can't stress this more for everyone.
1: Absolutely
4: correct. It's not being checked.
0: All right, so now I want to tell the listeners, how do you get a hold of all of these legislators? You have 40 state senators and 80 assembly members. And as Vicky said, everybody's on the ballot. But pay attention, people. In 2027, that Senate election is another four-year election. The Senate terms run 4-4-2. So this is another four-year election. The Assembly is always for 2 years. You're going to go on to njleg.state.newjerseynj.us. You can go on there, and you're going to click under members, and you're going to hit legislative roster. When you hit that legislative roster, that's going to bring you to a page that lists every legislator, whether they're a senator or they're an assembly person, and you'll see to the left there's an email where you can email them and you can tell them to pass these bills, to support these bills. You want this to happen. You believe in fair and just elections. And again, it's A841, A353, A846, A317. So I'm calling on all of our listeners. Again, I don't care what party you are. Call on these legislators to get these bills passed. New Jerseyans deserve fair and elections with integrity.
4: Very simple.
1: Yep,
4: please do it, because I got to tell you, when people do put that pressure on, like when we had the windmills issues, people put the pressure on that, as well as the idea that government was going to take away your gas stoves. They were gonna, not that they were taking them away, but they were going to not let people sell them anymore in the state. When those emails started coming, I know Speaker Coughlin and Senate President Scutari issued statements saying, yeah, those two items need to be revisited. People can have an impact. And I think simply emailing these folks and saying, look, our elections are, you know, we cannot undermine the integrity of our elections. This is important.
1: Right.
4: Voter ID and some type of cross-check of signatures and photo IDs for vote by mail ballots is critical. If you know, and I think maybe they'll be responsive. Who knows?
0: Yeah, I mean, Democrats are tired of hearing Democrats say they are basically saying they are too stupid to obtain a birth certificate to get an ID. And we know they're not stupid. If
1: That's
0: I was
1: right.
0: a Democrat and I hear another
1: they're
0: Democrat
1: not.
0: Saying that this is racism, this is discrimination,
4: I
0: mean, I'd be appalled. You're not dumb, people. And you have to have a birth certificate to enter your kids into school. You have to have ID to take out a book from the library. You have to have an ID to get on a plane. I mean, you have to have an ID to buy a pack of cigarettes. So for the Democrats to say, I saw a video with Kamala Harris saying how discriminative and how racist this is, because President Trump is saving. We need to pass the SAVE Act because people should have to show ID because to show that you're an American citizen. Yes, Kamala, you should have to show ID. Stop telling your people, stop diminishing them and saying that they're stupid. They're not stupid. They have the documentation. And if they don't have it, they can get it. So, Vicky, I want to thank you so much for calling in. We got Jerry Schaffenberger up next. And please keep fighting that fight. Get everybody on board. I appreciate you doing this because we have to hold their feet to the fire. We cannot let this die out. This should be at the forefront of all of the Republicans right now about the cheating that's going on.
1: Thank you, Victoria.
4: Yep. Thank you, guys. Good night. I'll talk to you. Have a good weekend.
0: All right,
4: bye.
0: Take care.
4: Bye.
1: by now.
0: Now we have live on the phone from Legislative District 13, Victoria Flynn's running mate, Jerry Schaffenberger. Hey, Jerry, how you doing?
1: Hi, Jerry.
5: I'm good, Beth. How are you?
0: I'm very, very good. We just had Vicky on. We were talking about election integrity and everything that's going on. I played her video, and I think that this is going to have a tremendous impact on getting answers out of the state legislature and out of our governor. And she should be playing ball. I don't know why a governor would not want to turn over these roles. I mean, she won in a landslide, right? Wink, wink. I think that she'd want to hand it over to say, look, there was no cheating. I won by this huge margin. You know, it's not like the race was, she only won by a couple thousand votes. We're talking about somebody who won by over 400,000 votes. What is she afraid of?
5: You know, exactly. And it's really an interesting dynamic. I think it's bigger than just the New Jersey race and the situation here.
1: Absolutely.
5: It's that whole narrative that they've been pushing, how there's no fraud, that there's our elections are pristine, that there's nothing to be worried about. And I think they're nervous that if they turn over everything, what will be found? And I think there's a lot more to this. I think the fact that she came out this week and said she's willing to cooperate, I think she's painted into a corner, and there's just nowhere else for her to go. And I think they really have her over a barrel where she has to turn over this information. It's not a matter of, if she will or she won't. She has to turn it over, and I think they're going to find more and more with the more information that's released. And I think that's what we're seeing play out here, you know?
0: I agree with you, Jer. So, you know, there's a lot going on right now. There is a 34% jump in health care on insurance costs that's going to be imposed on our New Jersey teachers and our school employees. That is gone in front of the state commissioners. It's been a 4-4 vote. It's been delayed now for the second time. This really worries me, Jerry. Talk about defunding our schools. You're going to, like, push these teachers out and these school employees because they're not going to be able to afford to be a teacher or a school employee anymore because the cost for healthcare and everything has gotten so high. And I'm going to pin this right back to, hello, Democrats. That's because we are giving free healthcare to the illegals to the tune of, there's almost a million illegals here. And what are we spending on our illegals? This has got to stop. We got to take care of our own people.
1: $8.2 billion
0: we're spending on illegals. I'd love to know how much of that's for healthcare. I mean, this is going to cause a problem, Jer.
5: You know, exactly. And this is everywhere you turn. All roads lead back to illegal immigration. And you don't want to make them out to be the imaginary boogeyman, but there's real, real stats behind a lot of this. There was a study that came out of the Dallas Institute or some organization that showed that the cost of housing is going up, you know, exponentially because of the pressure from all of the illegal aliens coming in. And it's been a jump, I think they estimate 30% of the cost increase in the cost of housing. Now, if you go down to some of the hospitals in some of the more urban areas on any weekend night, and this is from people I know who work in these emergency rooms, they'll say it's filled with people who are uninsured, and many appear to be here illegally. So that's the reality. That's not a judgment call. That's the absolute reality of what we're dealing with. And they can't turn anybody away, rightfully so, maybe. But somebody's going to pay for that. Again, it's not free. It may be free to those who are receiving the care, but somebody else has to pick it up. So what, you know, the only resort they have is to spread it around premiums for folks who are insured.
1: Jerry.
5: And that's what we're seeing driving a lot of these costs sky high.
1: Jerry, I need to make a statement. You know, it's funny. when did we first notice the effects of illegal immigration in this country? Back when Clinton was president, he condemned it. Obama made a major move to shut it down. I think that was the learning point where the Democrats, I'm going to say as a whole, basically looked at the situation and said, we can capitalize on this because there's a control factor here. These people want help and they're used to being controlled, so they're not going to buck up against them to get the help that they're getting. So what they created was an open door policy to initiate socialism to this country. We've been sold out long before the whole Trump administration. I think the pandemic was held as an option, and the key that, to prove my point, what was Trump's economy before the pandemic hit? We were making major strides, and that's the proof in the pudding right there. It goes from state to state, from the federal government on down. The control factor is key. The socialism that is upon us has been there for years. We're talking decades of movement, and now we're at the point, at the breaking point, to be honest, because the people of New Jersey and the people of this country are suffering financially for the outcome and the overburden of taking care of people that simply don't bring enough money to the table to help themselves. That's what we were built on. This country was built on helping ourselves, not helping. Look, we extend our help to the people that truly need, but we've gotten away from that. Now we're helping people just for the common sense, just like the school thing. They always, the budget of the school, this and that. Why? Because we have soft hearts for our kids. They've totally taken the education portion of it out. That's just my opinion.
0: But you talk about that. There's so many illegals here with kids. Those kids are in our classroom.
1: Sure, but they're getting free.
0: Yeah, but the school taxes are through the roof.
1: Yep.
0: People are being forced out of their houses. People are being forced to move out of the state because they can no longer afford to live here. You get these tax bills, you want to cry. I mean, and then you got to go, and yes, gas is high right now. And then you got to go to the grocery store. But then the utility costs, the electricity costs are out of this, just absolutely outrageous. She said she was going to freeze the utility costs. Well,
5: yeah.
0: I think she should be working on lowering the cost instead of raising the cost. But you know, I always get very frustrated as a realtor when people talk about, you know, we need all this affordable housing. I say, stop. We have plenty of affordable housing if you just lower property taxes. Right. And I'll say it again, Governor DeSantis, if you're listening, I love this man. He has been a prime example of how it's absolutely attainable. You can lower property taxes or just plain and simple, get rid of them for the people that need them the most. He has proven that he can do this. He's also passed a law that you cannot send your kids that are illegal to their schools down in Florida because the taxpayers in Florida aren't going to take the burden on of paying for the education. Now, we are coming up on the midterms, and I see, you know, there are people getting picked up by ICE, and I know everybody has an opinion of this. You know, if they came here and they didn't come the right way, they broke the law. But I say, you get the criminals off the street, you get them out of here as quick as possible. There are people getting picked up that do have their paperwork, and they are letting them out. I just hope that Trump does something, that he starts working with the governors and starts working with elected the congressmen and the senators to figure out how we're going to weed through this and weed through it quickly enough to make sure that we do get the criminals out of here as quick as possible, because there's still plenty of them on the streets in New York, New Jersey. They're flocking to the sanctuary states because they know that they're going to be protected there. I just got to bring this up. I don't know if you guys seen where these kids at Penn State just got clipped for a major cocaine ring, and the one kid they're not giving bail to. Now, I'm not condoning any type of drug activity, but it is amazing to me how a kid who's not a flight risk, where is he going? They will not give him bail, but yet these criminals, these illegals that are murdering, raping, and robbing our citizens are being released, no problem at all. Like, it's just mind-blowing to me. I sometimes have to pinch myself and say, am I awake? Is, like, this reality, or is this just a bad movie?
5: Yeah, and, you know, that's part of the problem, the activist judges. I mean, it's become almost a cliche with saying activist judges, but the damage they do when they put their own personal beliefs, you know, over what the law allows for, and this is a problem. We see it over and over again. Remember, out in Wisconsin, there was the judge who actually helped an illegal alien escape from custody. Yeah. And you know, this is going on way too often. I don't know what the answer is. I'm not an attorney, so I don't know what the legalities are
1: for
5: reining it in. But Carmen, if you have it, let's hear it.
1: It's just an idea from a little guy from Gibbstown. Look, Every judge should not be appointed anymore. They should be voted to their position by a group of colleagues within the system or of the people.
0: No, I say of the people. Let it be on the ballot.
1: Basically, at that point, accountability, they got to run every four years, every 2 years. They want to do a six-year term for judges. That's fine, too, because they got to get acclimated to the system. That's fine. I think where we're coming up short is they're using the power, and certain federal judges are being pushed, whether they're Republican or Democrat, to go that direction. And I think that's where we have to put an end to it all. We need to end the appointment of judges throughout the whole country, even at the lower district courts, because that's where everything's getting boggled up. This whole bill thing that we're doing with the Save America Act, they just keep putting in blockages and blockages and slowing it down to eventually people get fed up. I know people get tired of hearing the same old cry in and out. And basically they say, I had enough. I'm not even going to go out and vote. That's what I was saying to Beth earlier. There's people out there basically saying our elections are fraudulent. These people are crazy. They don't know what they're doing. They're bringing this all in. And I look at them and go, are you nuts? Because you know what? You're going to have to determine whether we become the socialist country that my parents left in their home country. Now, if there's any immigrants out there, kids of immigrant families that legally came here, you should be fighting harder than anybody, because your parents, if they're gone and left their legacy, guess what? They're the ones that are rolling over in their grave, so to speak, because what they worked for has now been erased because they came here for a good. And this is totally going against it. And I just think, like, we're getting back to the judges. You're going to always have this problem as long as they're appointed, because where they sit and eat at the table is where they're being told what to say. It's a control thing. Whether it's Democrat or Republican, politics has become controlling. And whoever has the most control gets the most power, gets the most money, gets the better jobs, period. That's what it comes down to.
5: Right. And you know what, guys? I'm really hoping, and Carmen brought up a good point about people who've come here for a certain way of life, and it's being threatened by this lunacy that's right. being proposed by some of the far left. You know, we call them socialists. That word polls better than communists, but that's what they are. Ultimately, when you hear what they want actually to impose on the United States here, but we have to start speaking up. Those groups, the Cubans, the Venezuelans, even some of the Eastern Europeans who've come to this country, they have to be more vocal. We have to hear from them. And I've spoken to a lot of them, and they're appalled by this. They can't believe that they risk life and limb to start here with nothing. And it's, you know, it's possibly going to be taken away from them.
0: Well, look what's happened in Dearborn, Michigan. There's a prime example. How about Patterson, New Jersey? The stuff that's going on in there. Yep. This is in our state. Yep. This is happening right here, Jerry. I see stuff all the time, and I'm like, why is nobody standing up saying this is a serious, serious problem? And now you see what's happening out in California, where they're trying to pass the Nick Shirley Act. Congress out there, or the assembly members out there, and the senators, because they do not want him diving deep into the fraud. I mean, how are people okay with this? They are stealing taxpayers' monies, funneling through these nonprofits that don't exist. They're not helping the people, and now they're going to punish the guy that is exposing the fraud. How can anybody be okay with this?
5: Right. Yeah, but you know what? There is a glimmer of hope. That would never, whatever kind of law they pass to try and punish this guy for exposing this or whatever it is, it's going to be thrown out on constitutional grounds. There's no way they'll be able to rein in that sort of undercover reporting. It's just not possible.
0: But what a waste of taxpayer dollars. It's the same thing when they put up the 2A bill where they try to take away our Second Amendment rights. We all said it's never going to pass muster, and look what happened. They got kicked out at a higher court, and it's just a waste of money. It's just for political theater so they can appease their left people, but they're wasting taxpayer dollars. But the Democrats have a big fight on their hands. The socialist communist terrorists are taking over their party. And I do. I told you, I say this every show now. There is a gentleman that is a big Democratic operative that I see him posting stuff now on his Facebook page where he is pushing back against this socialist, communist, terroristic agenda. He sees his party is going down the tubes, and they better, I'll tell you what, the Dems better do something and do something quick, because these lunatics are taking over their party.
5: Yeah, and you know what? They've created a Frankenstein here. Don't kid yourself. The so-called moderates have been letting this happen and encouraging it and passing legislation that allowed this sort of stuff to take hold. Our education system, there's no reason that any kid graduating high school in this country should think socialism is somehow preferable to our American system that we've had for 250 years.
0: There's a reason they took civics out of the school, Jack.
1: There's a reason why they stopped teaching history, too. This all comes down to history. Like you mentioned, the Cubans, the Italians, the Irish, all the ones that immigrated to this country legally and put their life online in the word of prosperity and change. Basically, all that's been erased. Like, I had a heated conversation. I'm a first-generation Italian. My parents came here in 1960. I had a heated conversation with a second-generation Italian who was much older than me. So his parents came over in, like, the 30s and the 40s, right? And the conversation that went about was, you didn't recall the war stories, what they went through, how they lived in caves, how the government came down and basically told the farmers, we're taking over that farm field, and you're going to get in line with everybody else, even though it's your land, and you're going to take care of it. We're going to come pick it with our government trucks, and we're going to feed the population with it. That's what chased them all over here for the act of prosperity. Now, those people are looking at us, the people that are buried and in the ground at this point, are rolling over in their grave going, why did we even come here? It's all coming back.

0: And there's also not just my stories. This is why people, these center Democrats, need to come out and talk. And that's just the Italian side of it for me. There's right. so many other ethnic groups.
1: We got a couple minutes here, Jared. So next week, what I want to focus on are these AI mm-hmm. centers. You have Josh Shapiro over in Pennsylvania that just got caught, and Stacey Garrity's running against him for governor. Just called him out. He took all this money from these big tech companies, especially Amazon. He let mm-hmm. Amazon come in there. He did not charge them the taxes that he was. He gave them all sorts of tax breaks. He pushed their permit process through so they could get up and running with their AI centers. He did not. He said he was going to force them to build their own power plants. That didn't happen. And then he got caught. He got caught taking $5.7 million from these big tech companies that are pushing these data centers. And I want to talk about this because there's a lot of controversy around the one that's happening in Vineland, New Jersey. I want to go over that next week, so I want to put that on your radar that we can talk about that.
2: Yep.
1: But I want to say kudos to Stacey Garrity, because what Josh is trying to do, he realizes now with the polling, he's losing momentum. Stacey's gaining mm-hmm. ground. The data center is something very, very sensitive. It doesn't matter what party you are, people don't want these data centers in their back backyard. Now, right. I say to people, it's a catch-22. We have to have data centers at some level, because if we don't, China's going to be controlling our information. It still is unnerving that we have a Chinese company controlling our Easy Pass up and down the state of New Jersey. That should not be happening. So this is why we do need data centers, but there's going to have to be some heavy regulations on them. Build their own power plants so that they're not taking away from our grid, and that our costs can stop continuing to rise, because we're already purchasing power from Pennsylvania. It's driving up their costs in Pennsylvania. It's driving up our costs in New Jersey. And then you have these data centers that don't have to build their own power plants, sucking our resources away. So that's something I want to put on your radar, Jer. I want to thank yep. you for calling in. We got about a minute here. We're going to wind down the show. But as always, thank you for giving us the information and fighting that good fight. We really appreciate you and Victoria.
0: Thank you, Jerry. Yep.
2: And thanks for everything you do in this forum. This is great.
1: Thank you.
0: Thank you.
1: All right, so we've got next weekend. Now, if anybody's listening, Monday at Memories in Margate, I have my buddy Gino, who plays there every Monday. You get half off appetizers, half off drinks. So I hope to see a bunch of you there, because summer is winding down. And then the following, not next weekend, the weekend after is Labor Day. I can't believe it. It's over. Summer's over. But still a lot of great times at the shore to be had. There's some great restaurants down there. Tune in next week. We'll be live from 5 to 6. We appreciate you. And if you have any concerns, reach out and we can talk about it on the show.
0: We love you, New Jersey.

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4: Old Mackie is before the judge with her husband Bully by her side. Judge says, so I understand you're here because you stole a can of peaches. Maggie says, yes, Your Honor. Judge says, well, how many peaches do you think's in a can? Maggie says, about 4 peaches, Your Honor. Judge says, okay, I sentence you to 4 days in jail. Just then, husband Bully speaks up. Your Honor, she also stole a can of peas.
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0: together. Good to see everybody. God bless you all for coming out today. Look at the place. Oh, my God. I wish you could pan everybody. Can you see everybody up there? You have a beautiful crowd today. Peace and love to everyone. The monitor sounds good. Everything sounds good. It's about that time.
1: And my good friend is here. Vince Martell from the Vanilla Fudge.
0: Oh!
1: And Peg Pearl.
0: He makes a grand entrance. That's what I'm talking about.
1: Hi,
0: So nice to have so many beautiful people out here. I got a question for you. Who's singing first? You?
1: What's that?
0: Are you singing now?
1: Yeah. You want me to sing now or later?
0: Is he singing now? I'm out of here. Go ahead, man. Do your thing. Ladies and gentlemen, give it up for him.
1: Johnny Bones.

0: You gotta love that song. I love that song. I said when that came out, I had a record on USA Records called Cinderella, and so did the Buckinghams, but I never knew that.
1: We have our next artist on the floor. Here we go.
0: Here's one of the best artists.
1: Yes, he is.
0: Joey Vincent.
2: Yeah, here I am.
0: What are you going to do?
2: Well, I talked to Patty on Tuesday, and she said, if you're coming, you got to do something up. Up.
0: And away.
2: So I'm doing something up. I'm going to say goodnight to you, or good evening to you, the way Louis Prima would.
0: Joey Vincent.

0: you.
1: That was pretty damn good.
0: Thank you very much. Thank you, everybody.
1: Take one more bow, Joey.
0: Thank you.
1: Wow, what a show we got.
2: That's how you have fun.
1: We're going to call Sandra. You're coming up here? Come on, baby. Here she is.
2: Welcome. Mom.

0: That's my song.
1: That was a great song.
0: You remember that. She liked it, too.
1: I love that song.
0: Miss Patty loved that song, so yeah. I sang
1: great tune, and you did a great job.
0: Thank you. His name is Tony.
1: Yeah. We call him Tommy.
0: Ronnie Tommy.
2: Hey.
3: Tony.
2: Mr. Tony's in the house.
0: Sounds man.
1: I remember they disappeared, and weeks go by, and months go by, years go by, and they never returned to the VFW.
2: That's right.
1: And here they are now.
2: We're married.
1: You fell in love, didn't you?
2: Yes, I did.
1: And you're still in love, aren't you?
2: That's right.
1: Go get them, kid.
2: Let's get it. All right. I'd like to thank everybody for coming out tonight.

0: You sound great, man. You sound really good. I'll call you the runaway man. Take a woman and run, I tell you. Boy, you know how to get a woman, boy. Take it and run. Can't nobody catch her or you. That's how you do that. We're having a good time so far, aren't we? All right, we're going to keep it moving because Patty wants to keep it moving. We ain't going to talk too much, so I'm done talking. Special K, come on, my brother.
1: Come on, give yourself a round of applause. Come on.
0: As a matter of fact, everybody give Patty a round of applause. She's watching.
1: Yeah,
0: give Patty a round of applause. She is actually watching the show. So give her some love, y'all.
1: I'm pretty sure this is going to impress her. This is going to give her encouragement and hope. All right.

0: Y'all sound good.
1: Give it up for Special K, y'all. 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We have a lot of performers tonight, so we want to get everybody in.

0: Thank you. This is for Patty Lutanzi, y'all. Give Patty a nice round of applause. And her right-hand man, Joe Dogs.
1: All right, Russell. Very good job. Very good job. Ladies and gentlemen.
0: Patty Lutanzi, y'all.
1: Susan, we want you. Go ahead and hurt him, girl, like you always do. Susan Carlucci, give it up for y'all. Come on.
2: You know, I shouldn't follow another slow song. Patty, I'm doing a fast one because I had something slow planned, but we're not going to do it.

0: Susan Carlucci.
1: Oh, thank you. Thank
0: Take
1: you so
0: much. Susan.
1: Thank you so much.
0: You did a good show with that
1: thank
0: one.
1: Thank you.
2: Woohoo. Take a break, a commercial break, and then we bring on Mike Jones, ladies and gentlemen.
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0: Welcome back to the show, ladies and gentlemen. We got the best singer in the world coming up to this show. His name is Mike Jones.
5: All right. Thank you, Billy Carlucci.
6: Thank you.
5: That's a compliment coming from Billy for Patty tonight. For Patty Latanzi tonight. Yeah.

0: a fine girl.
1: Mike Jones, ladies and gentlemen.
2: Did a fantastic job.
1: And he's ahead of being a star.
2: Allison, not Susan. Don't she look very nice, though?
1: My mind.
2: She looks like a star.
1: I see her everywhere on the line.
2: I'm going to get off the stage and let you have it, baby. Go ahead.
3: This is for you, Pancake. I love you. Pancake.

0: We love you, Pancake. That's my nickname for Patty, just so you know.
1: God bless you.
2: Not
1: you look
2: bad.
1: Gorgeous. I see her online all the time. She's with a band, and she's tremendous.
2: We're going to bring up somebody else right now.
1: Who's that? Santa Claus?
2: Yes.
1: Well, John Monforte, my God. How did we get John?
2: He's an awesome guy, man. Hey. Look at him, boy. He's clean. Go ahead, man.
1: I'm going to give you my good microphone.
2: Oh, my God. I like that. Very nice.
3: Thank you very much.
2: Ladies and gentlemen, John Monforte.
3: I've got underwear like this, too. Well, before I start, I went to see Patty on Saturday, and I said, Patty, if I'm able to make your show on Thursday, what do you want to hear? She said, you got to do that Tony Bennett song that you do. So this is for Patty. Patty, I love you, darling. I love you too, Joey.

0: I love you, Patty. Thank you so much.
1: All right, John.
0: Thank you very much.
1: John,
0: thank
1: my
0: you.
1: Forte. Man, you know I love you, man. You know I love you, man.
0: My man.
1: You know
0: you're still
1: I love
0: waiting
1: you,
0: for
1: man.
0: Dino, though, right?
1: Yeah, you got to get me next time.
0: Okay?
1: Give him a fantastic round of applause,
0: thank
1: ladies
0: you.
1: And gentlemen.
0: Thank you so
1: what a
0: much.
1: Voice.
0: Thank you.
1: What an entertainer. I'm bringing back another fantastic artist right now to come up here and perform for you. Kevin Peterson. Come
2: right.
1: on, my brother.
2: Hello, everybody.
1: I want you to do it, man. Okay?
2: Patty, we love you. All things are possible to them that believe. We are believing for Patty's healing. Yes. So this is the first song. When I first got on Patty's show, I sang this song.

0: Y'all the best. God bless you all.
1: Wow. That was really nice.
0: That was fun.
1: Okay. Ladies and gentlemen, coming up next, Eugene Anessa. Give it up for y'all.
2: Janine
1: Janessa.
2: It's all good.
1: Give it up for her. Give her a round of applause. Come on.
2: They do that all the time.
1: Come on, man. Get that name. That name is a tongue twister. I tell you, man.
2: I did a little Facebook chat with her today, and I told her I was going to do Nora Jones. She likes Nora Jones, and she likes Don't Know Why. And Patty and I did this on a live cable show, and I'll never forget it. I love you, Patty, and Joe.

0: Thank you.
1: Wow. 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So good to see everybody.
2: You know
1: I
2: why?
1: Love this guy right
2: you
1: here.
2: You got it down pretty damn good.
1: This is Gino, man. I Thank tell you. I call him the Wiggler. The first time I seen him perform. Give it up for him, y'all. Ladies and gentlemen, give it up for Gino. We love him, man.

0: Beautiful, beautiful, beautiful. 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We love you, Chino. All right, we have his brother up. Ladies and gentlemen, give it up for a great singer. We had him here before, Robert Capella. Give it up for him, y'all.
1: Thank you. I'd love to say hello to Patty and Joe. I love you guys. We love you. We miss you, my wife and I. May God bless you. It's a long time. I'd love to do a Ronnie Millsap song for you. I hope you all like it. It goes something like this.

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The Lord can do anything. Keep her in your prayers and stuff. 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So let me do the song.

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My pleasure. 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And I mean what I said, the Lord can...

0: Stallone.
1: Where Sylvester Stallone went? Where did he go? What a wonderful show. We love you, Patty. God bless you. Hang in there, Patty. Hang in there. We love you, baby.
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Cruisin' Carol is taking you home. You are cruising home with me, Billy Carroll, and all of the music you enjoy. Yes, I'm taking you home, baby, especially if you're driving home a little bit late. You're cruising with me, Philly Carroll. 7 o'clock's not too late, though, is it? All right, we're going to have a great show tonight. A lot of different songs, a lot of requests. 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And we are having fun. It is just another night. That's what it is. Real McCoy.

Yes, another night, baby, another night. I'm talking to you. Yes, I am. A lot of people checking in. Want to say hello to Larry Garrity, Rosemary Smith, Patty Pollard, Gina, Wanda, Patty Sacco, and many, many more. But right now, we have a request coming in from New York, Kathy, and it is Kiss Me, Sixpence, None the Richer.

Oh, so kiss me, yeah. All right, you're cruising with Philly Carroll. No snoozing when you're cruising now with me. It's too early to snooze, isn't it? Want to say hello to some more people. My buddy, Bo, the best drummer around. Hi, Bo, how are you doing? Marianne V, Mary, Toots, Heather from Bridgeton now, used to be from Philly. Roz from Philly, how you doing, Roz? Chris, my keyboard friend. John Leray, the photographer, the best in town. He photographs all the beach concerts and Summers Point and things like that and more. Okay, for all the single girls out there, you know, when I was single, I must say, maybe they called me this, maybe they didn't. Let's guess. Poor Kim, Man Eater, Hall & Oates.

Hello, hello. You are cruising with me, Philly Carroll. We're having a great cruise. A lot of people are cruising with me. Want to say hello to Susie Q. I hope your better half is feeling better. Hi to Maria and Vinny. Hi to Kim Hammonds, Rachel, Paul. And hello to my buddy Steve Tatz. Hi, Steve. How you doing? 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Awful nice guy. One of the best. And I have a song for Mike Albano. Blondie, call me.

We're cruising hot fun in the summertime, yes. Guys and gals at the Summers Point Diner. Hello to Bill D, Raul, Ken, Ralph, Eric, Pat, Elaine, Marie, Joe, everybody there. Summertime is a good time, so stop by the Summers Point Diner. We're all having fun. Try to get there early. You'll see the whole gang. They're there from about 7 to 8:30. All right, another request. We have a request for Jeffrey. He stopped by the diner. Endless Summer Nights, Richard Marks.

0: 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No snoozing when you're cruising with Philly Carol. I'll be right back, so don't change that dial. Hi, everyone. I want to let you know about Reliable Roofing and Contracting. 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
2: And I want to tell you about the Absolute Style Salon. 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And that's Cynthia, and have a great hair day. They do everything. All right, we have another request, and this is, oh boy, we're going to get some nice, sexy Spanish music going, a little bit of calypso here. Smooth Santana for Russ Albano.

Yeah, some sexy Spanish dancing, some sexy Spanish music. It is so smooth, isn't it? Well, on this day, July 11th, 1999, Ricky Martin was the first Puerto Rican artist to top the UK charts. Isn't that something? And this is a request for Janis. We didn't forget about you, Janis. Living La Viva Loca.

0: Before Larry Garrity, a Lou Becker song, Mambo Number 5. Yeah, here we go.
1: Ladies and gentlemen, this is Mambo Number 5.

Yes, I think Man Eater was for the girls, and Mumbo Number 5 was for the guys. What do you think? I think so. All right, this next song is some more romantic Latin music for Steve Tatsy. Here you go, Steve Tatsy, baby. Palermo's Enrique Iglesias.

0: 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No snoozing when you're cruising with Philly Carol. I'll be right back, so don't change that dial. Hi, everyone. I want to let you know about Reliable Roofing and Contracting. 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
7: 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They're great. I have so many people that are going and they're pleased with them. Yes, they are. All right, I have another little Latin song. This is weird. We like these Latin songs. 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Okay, this one's for Raza Surio, Phil Collins.

You've been cruising with me, Philly Carroll. And don't forget, every time you go away, you take a piece of me with you. God bless. Until next week, don't forget to stop and smell the roses.

0: 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Cruisin' with Carol. 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
1: 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I hope you come on in and listen to some Lost 45s with the Skipper on
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Good evening, world, and welcome to another edition of the Lost 45s. Buddy Holly and the Crickets started it off with Ray Vaughan, Coral Abel from 1958. We'll follow it up with Oh Boy, Think It Over, Maybe Baby, It Doesn't Matter Anymore, True Love Ways, and Raining in My Heart.